0: Annika Wells is also being scrutinised for another taxpayer trip. Frontline health workers are protesting outside Queensland Parliament today amid an ongoing pay dispute with the state government. Allied health professionals had reached a deal for a 3.5% wage increase at the end of last year. However, workers claim they haven't received the raise since the matter was referred to arbitration. Five Australians and a New Zealander who are on board a cruise ship hit with hantavirus are preparing to travel to Western Australia. Their repatriation flights has been delayed, with the group to stay in the Netherlands for 48 hours. They will be held in a COVID-era quarantine facility once they arrive in Perth later this week. A legendary Dutch Jewish singer-songwriter is leaving the Netherlands to spend the rest of her life in Israel. Former Eurovision Song Contest winner, 76-year-old Leni Kuhr says rising anti-Semitism has forced her out of her own country. She says she can no longer put up with constant death threats and cancellations of her concerts. A court in Pakistan has ordered medical tests to be carried out on a medical Christian girl to determine her age. Sonia was forcibly converted to Islam and forced into marrying a Muslim man. Her family claims she's only 15, but under visible duress, she told the court she was 20. She is now in a government shelter awaiting the results. Any confirmation that Sonia is under 17 would support her return to her family under Pakistani law. In the AFL, Michael Voss has resigned as Carlton coach. It's reported Voss made the decision prior to the game against Brisbane on Friday night. Footy commentator Sam McClure says it hasn't been handled well.
1: This is a very, very messy set of circumstances for the Carlton Footy Club, you know, who essentially had the options to sack him at the end of last year. Instead, you know, ratified his position to the board, limped into the year, gave a bizarre statement saying that they were sort of backing him into 2026, but not for the duration of, and that's exactly how it's played out. Feels like a very wasted year for the Carlton Footy Club.
0: Josh Fraser is expected to be the club's interim coach. And in the NRL, replaced Manly coach Anthony Seibold says he is pleased to see the Sea Eagles doing well under interim coach Kieran Foran. The side has only lost one game since Seibold was axed. That's the latest Vision National News. I'm Jaden James.
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3: And now across Geelong, Werribee and the Surf Coast, it's the 96.3 four-day forecast.
4: Weather around Geelong today, reaching a maximum of 16, overnight lows of only 9 before a max of 18 Wednesday. Partly cloudy day Thursday, top of 20, and a cloudy Friday, max of 21 degrees.
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4: You can find these words from the Bible in Psalm 19, verse 14. 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Psalm 19, verse 14.
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0: Joy Ravella. 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
3: The National Day of Prayer is on Saturday, May 23, 2026. 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In Joshua 3 verse 5, Joshua told the people, "Consecrate yourselves, for tomorrow the Lord will do amazing things among you." 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
5: It seems the saying that practice makes perfect is mostly true. Research done by Anders Ericsson from Florida State University found that most stars are not born, but they're made. Excellence is mostly the result of deliberate practice. After studying a range of tasks, he found that achievement was more strongly linked to memory training than IQ. But it's not just any practice that improves performance, but rather specifically focusing on your weaknesses and seeking to improve. Ericsson says deliberate practice is about changing your performance, setting new goals, and straining yourself to reach a bit higher each time. What is true of skills is also true of all of life. The Apostle Paul told his friends that he had not attained all he wanted to be in following Jesus, but he forgets the past and strained forward to be more like Jesus. Improvement of your skills and growth as a person both require deliberate practice.
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0: 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Never Too Far Gone, a track of his done incredibly well over the past couple of years. And I have to say, it's an awesome track talking about the love he has for his own kids in 2 minutes for National Families Week on 96.3.
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5: 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And yet we like to hang on to some of our childish ways of thinking, some of our little tantrums, if you will, that at the end of the day end up causing us a lot of pain. Hi, I'm Bernie Diamond from ChristianityWorks.com. What teenager hasn't rolled their eyes when they've been told to do something by their parents? We all did it, and our kids have all done it too. Teenagers want the best of both worlds. They want freedom, but they also want their parents to be their servants. The problem is that many parents don't teach their children to grow up because it's hard, it takes energy, there's conflict, and so many adults never actually grow up. To each of my children, somewhere along the line, I've said this: don't expect to act like a child and be treated like an adult. This isn't just for teenagers. Maturity means growing up. It's not easy for any of us.
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0: 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Hi, I'm Brett Ryan from Focus on the Family Australia. 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
1: Well, one Melbourne school is taking Do Not Disturb to a whole new level by implementing one of the toughest tech bans in the country.
2: They've banned phones, smartwatches and even wireless headphones, and they say they're seeing remarkable results.
0: One of the many headlines, that one recently, are from up north, as you heard. A great idea for kids at school, although I can't imagine they would agree. The 11 o'clock news bulletin, only minutes away for you here on 96.3.

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1: In this bulletin, the opposition accusing Labor of breaking promises and hospitality venues in Melbourne receiving a security boost. With the details, I'm Jaden James. The Albanese government is preparing to hand down its fifth budget, but the opposition argues it'll be littered with broken election promises. Michael Packie reports.
2: Treasurer Jim Chalmers has arrived at Parliament House this morning ahead of his budget later tonight, which he promises will be ambitious and responsible.
3: There will be more than the usual amount of savings and more than the usual amount of reform.
2: The government is expected to make housing the centrepiece of its blueprint, but it'll break election promises in the process. Labor will rein in the capital gains tax discount and negative gearing deductions in a bid to lift property supply. But the opposition's Jane Hume argues these changes will hurt aspiration.
4: If you tax something more, you get less of it.
2: Dr. Chalmers says the budget will also deal with fuel security, productivity and inflation challenges. Michael Packie, Canberra.
1: Data shows nurses are six times more likely to be assaulted at work compared to the national average. There are calls for governments and industry to work together to provide safer conditions. Australian Institute of Health and Safety Chief Executive Julia Whitford says change is needed.
5: Increasing healthcare workers would be of great value because they're working on average around 42 hours per week compared to the national average of about 38 hours.
1: Today is International Nurses Day. A new $10 million hospitality security fund has been created to help Melbourne hospitality venues boost security and improve CCTV as organised crime continues to wreak havoc on bars and restaurants. Victorian Police Minister Anthony Carbine says the funds will be invested into the 24/7 Command and Coordination Centre at Police Headquarters on Spencer Street.
6: We've sought advice from Victoria Police. It's about providing greater levels of technology there, a greater capacity to bring the latest technology and capacity to bear on a 24/7 service.
1: There'll also be a further $5 million commitment to boost police resourcing. Tasmania is reviewing its three-year-old assisted suicide program. It's inviting public feedback on how it is working and whether its scope is appropriate. The Australian Christian Lobby says it's a perfect opportunity for Tasmanians to speak into the value of human life and the protection of vulnerable people. An independent review is already accepting written submissions. Overseas, the job satisfaction rate of American pastors is at an all-time low, according to the Barna Research Group. It found just 44% felt adequately prepared for their job. That's a plunge from 64% just 3 years ago. Only 43% of pastors said they were very satisfied with their current ministry. On a positive note, burnout levels have dropped from 75 to 60% over the past decade. In AFL, Melbourne star Cozzy Pickett has been cleared over a high bump on West Coast Jake Waterman. Pickett clipped Waterman in the head when he arrived late to a contest during the Demons' win on Sunday. Match review officer Michael Christian told AFL Daily Pickett did everything he could to minimise the impact.
7: He tried to stop, he tried to decelerate, tried to get low, and he dropped his hand and his arm to try and skirt around Jake Waterman. So those are the things we're looking for in terms of trying to exercise a duty of care, which in this particular case, we thought he did.
1: Meanwhile, Carlton coach Michael Voss has resigned. Amid reports, the club advised him he wouldn't be offered a contract next year. The Blues have just one win from nine games this year. That's the latest Vision National News. I'm Jaden James.
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9: And now across Geelong, Werribee and the Surf Coast, it's the 96.3 four-day forecast.
10: Weather around Geelong today, reaching a maximum of 16, overnight lows of only 9 before a max of 18 Wednesday. Partly cloudy day Thursday, top of 20, and a cloudy Friday, max of 21 degrees.
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10: You can find these words from the Bible in Psalm 19, verse 14. May these words of my mouth and this meditation of my heart be pleasing in your sight, Lord, my rock and my redeemer. Psalm 19, verse 14.
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10: 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It's Ewan here for your Tuesday on 96.3. We're going to be talking a little bit about how this station exists financially. We're going to be actually just celebrating someone who's decided to support us financially in the past. And that's all to be said. We continue to offer the Christian message with Ryan Stevenson. 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

0: parent is one of the most rewarding journeys we'll ever take. But let's be honest, it's also one of the busiest. Between the school runs and meal times, it can feel tough to find those quiet moments to talk about what matters most, our faith. Hi, I'm Brett Ryan from Focus on the Family Australia. 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
1: 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Yeah.
0: Goes a massive way. 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
6: Smoke is a silent killer, which is deadliest at night when you are sleeping. 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Failure to install an alarm could result in fines of up to $500, or it could also cost the ultimate price, someone's life.
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8: 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Authors, Lyons and Kinnaman, write there are new guiding principles. 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We are so used to these principles, we don't notice them. 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Humanity now worships itself.
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963 wants to encourage you to take us with you wherever you go throughout the course of May or even throughout the course of 2026. 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This is Toby Mac. Lord, it feels good. 963. 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

0: You didn't know it's National Families Week, putting a limelight on parents who are actually Christian artists, including Forrest Frank, who's got a kid of his own, and he was reminiscing on a time that really touched his heart on tour recently.
1: So Bodhi never stays awake for the whole show.
2: Yeah.
1: He's usually out by like song four.
2: He's how old?
1: He's 2 and a couple months. And for whatever reason, he stayed up for the whole show. And so we're doing Never Get Used to This, which is so celebratory. It's right. Like the end of the night, whatever. Right. And I look over side stage and he's right there. Oh. And I made eye contact with him. And I'm like singing lyrics to him. And I see his face light up. Like, that's my dad up there.
2: Right.
1: And that was, someone had asked me at the meet and greet what my favorite memory of the tour was, and I was like, dude, that was a peak moment.
0: Lovely father reminiscing on his child and his recent tour. As you heard, Forrest Frank, his track Nothing Else plays in 10 minutes. 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
9: Australians, like most people in Western nations, all think that they're worse off than they actually are. In 2017, Australian newspaper The Sydney Morning Herald reported on one study and said, the interactive calculator asks readers to guess how their household income compared to the rest of Australia. About 80% of users rank their incomes somewhere in the middle, less than half actually belong there. 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It's another reminder that we would all do well to learn from St. Paul's secret of a good life. Learn to be content with whatever you have.
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0: big news for all you soccer fans out there, particularly, of course, with the World Cup coming up very, very soon.
1: Federation Square's decision to boot the World Cup soccer from the big screen today prompted a power play by the Premier, Jacinta Allen reversing the move, scoring an easy goal with fans.
0: There you go. One of the many headlines making news this week in the 12 o'clock news bulletin moments away here on 96.3. 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
1: In this bulletin, the opposition expressing concern over tonight's budget and Queensland frontline health workers protesting. With the details, I'm Jaden James. The opposition argues that changes to negative gearing and the capital gains discount would be a breach in faith for Australian voters. The Albanese government is expected to unveil major property tax reforms when delivering the budget tonight, a policy change that would break election promises. Liberal Senator James Patterson says Labor needs to be upfront with voters.
2: But how can we trust that it will end here? Next time when they say they won't get rid of grandfathering for negative gearing, they won't tax the family home, they won't introduce death duties, how can we take them seriously given that they lied about this and so often?
1: Treasurer Jim Chalmers says the budget will be the government's most ambitious. The Australian Family Coalition has called on the federal government to make life easier for families in tonight's budget. The Christian organisation says a healthy economy would make it easier for ordinary Australians to buy a home, marry and raise children. It points out that currently both parents are being forced into full-time work. Children are spending longer hours in institutional care and couples are delaying having children. The Family Coalition called on Labor to have the political courage to place families near the centre of national life. An ADF soldier has died during a parachute training exercise at the Jervis Bay Airfield on the New South Wales south coast. Another soldier was injured during the incident but did not require hospitalisation. Queensland frontline health workers are protesting outside state parliament demanding the government deliver on a broken promise. While a 3.5% wage increase was agreed upon late last year, it remains stalled in arbitration. Together Union Secretary Alex Scott says workers are struggling because the government won't honour the deal.
3: Given that he won't meet with us, we're now going to where he is to try and make sure that we can expose his weasel words in relation to the health system and the cost of living crisis our members are facing because of his refusal to abide by the deal he made last year for a pay increase.
1: The wage increase possibly won't happen until 2028. Overseas, Israel's Prime Minister Benjamin Netanyahu believes the use of ground troops in Iran is necessary to retrieve nuclear material. He's told 60 Minutes that the war with Iran is not over.
4: On the operational level, I think the most pointed success is knocking out 20 top nuclear scientists who are working on the atomic bombs to be used against Israel, America, and anyone else.
1: Mr. Netanyahu also says he's concerned over China supplying Iran with missile manufacturing material. Three Greek Catholic churches in the former Soviet Republic of Belarus have been forced to close because the government refused their registration. All churches were forced to re-register 2 years ago. Any religious activity without registrations could see them forced into liquidation. To sport, researchers have been able to pinpoint the moment footy fans are likely to walk away from their AFL club membership, Eddie Summerfield reports.
5: As finals hopes fade, the work for membership departments gets harder. Swinburne University has studied the habits of more than 100,000 fans across six AFL seasons, uncovering their membership habits. It's found crowds leaving games early is the biggest red flag that members might not renew the following season. Then, when they're not turning up to late season games at all, the chances of signing up again slide further. The study finding when the on-field form slump hits, that's when clubs have to double down on their off-field offerings to improve the member experience. Eddie Summerfield, Melbourne.
1: Also in AFL news, Michael Voss has resigned as Carlton coach. And tennis's world number one Jannik Sinner has beaten Aussie Alexei Popperin in straight sets at the Italian Open. That's the latest Vision National News. I'm Jaden James.
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7: And now across Geelong, Werribee and the Surf Coast, it's the 96.3 four-day forecast.
8: Weather around Geelong today, reaching a maximum of 16, overnight lows of only 9 before a max of 18 Wednesday. Partly cloudy day Thursday, top of 20, and a cloudy Friday, max of 21 degrees.
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8: You can find these words from the Bible in Psalm 19, verse 14. 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Psalm 19, verse 14.
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0: Talking about families, talking about the goodness of families, the wholesomeness, the love that's experienced with National Families Week. And Darren Mulligan, of course, he's a family man, the front man of We Are Messengers.
1: And I understood that the only way to get to him was through Jesus. And I gave it to him. I gave him my life. And I'm still trying to give him my life. When we look at our lives now, we have three beautiful kids. It's not perfect, but we're following them.
0: How good is that? Three beautiful kids, a lovely wife. She actually helped him come to Christ, actually. Neither of them were Christian and both had life-transforming moments at separate times in their lives and then found each other. Halfway Home is the name of their Christian track right now in 96.3.
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6: The National Day of Prayer is on Saturday, May 23, 2026. 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
1: In my household, faith was not a frontward-facing thing. 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This is something that God gifted me to. So the weight of it changed. That's when I was introduced to Christian music.
0: His track, A Little More, is playing in 2 minutes here on 96.3. 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
7: When I was 42, I asked my friends if there was an age when a midlife crisis can occur, or is it more likely to be spread across a decade? I was trying to work out if I was eligible for a crisis. In reply, none of my friends said, "You're too young." Because in our 40s, we often look back at our choices and realise we may not do everything. We've made decisions that rule out other options. Darren and I have 3 sons and we won't have a daughter. We've lived in a village in Nepal and the suburbs of Sydney, but we probably won't live by the sea. I've been a physio and a writer, but I probably won't be a florist or a ballerina. Life is limited and our options reduce. But that's not a bad thing. The scriptures remind us that our days are numbered and God knows them all. And because of that, we can be content in the middle of life.
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0: 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And we're getting closer to the 1 o'clock news bulletin as well.
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0: You might have some sympathy or some understanding around the cost of living at the moment. One of the many headlines taking place around the country and local news as well. 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
1: In this bulletin, the Treasurer preparing to unveil changes to property taxes and Aussies on a hantavirus plague ship quarantining in the Netherlands. With more, I'm Jaden James. The federal government says its latest budget will focus on five key areas, which will likely see Labor lose some political skin. The capital gains tax discount will be reined in, which could hurt property investors and discourage business investment. Negative gearing deductions will also be restricted in a bid to lift the housing supply for first home buyers. Treasurer Jim Chalmers says his budget will be ambitious and responsible to deal with global challenges.
2: There are five major packages in tonight's budget. A fuel security package, a package focused on the cost of living and housing, a productivity package, a tax reform package, and also a savings package as well, in the face of more than the usual amount of global economic uncertainty.
1: The opposition is calling on the Albanese government to call an election if it uses tonight's budget to break key election promises. New rules could see data centres forced to rely solely on renewable energy. Gabriel Hodson has more.
3: Proposed new regulations being drafted by the Australian Energy Market Commission would require power-hungry data centres to fully offset all of their electrical needs with new wind or solar energy. The Financial Review says the move would protect the grid, saving customers from blackouts, and the higher bills would be needed to vastly increase the grid. It comes as several American states remove or reduce the tax breaks and financial incentives designed to lure data centres as governments come under pressure over high power bills. Gabriel Hodson reporting.
1: The Queensland Premier is engaging in high-stakes talks with rugby league bosses to secure the future of Magic Round in Queensland. There are concerns the $41 million event could be snatched up by neighbouring states or even go international. Queensland holds the rights to the event until the end of 2027. Five Australians and a New Zealand resident who were on board a hantavirus-hit cruise ship have arrived in the Netherlands for 48 hours of quarantining before getting on a repatriation flight to arrive in Perth later this week. Once back on Australian soil, they'll be bused to the Ballsbury quarantine facility for more isolation. Three more people on board the ship have tested positive for the virus, a Spanish national and a US citizen who are being monitored. A French national who got sick on her flight back home is now in intensive care. South Australia now has a majority pro-life, socially conservative upper house thanks to the campaigning of Christians in the March state election. The Australian Christian Lobby says Christians took the time and made the effort to support pro-life candidates below the line on the upper house voting paper. The final seat was declared last week. A comprehensive new study reveals surprising levels of Bible engagement among Generation Z. The Patmos Youth Report is based on a survey of nearly 100,000 young people across 85 countries. It concludes that young Christians are engaging with the Bible more frequently than older generations. Half of them use the Bible on a weekly basis. The most committed young Christians are in Latin America and Africa, the least in Europe and the US. In sport, Queensland are plotting a Game 2 ambush to keep the Women's State of Origin series alive. They've been boosted by star forwards Kaylee Joseph and Mackenzie Wheel, both clearing concussion protocols. Teammate Rory Owens says they'll back their preparation come Thursday night.
4: Back yourself and back your work. It's definitely like we deserve to be here and everything we're doing is right. How we played last week is right.
1: New South Wales lead the series 1-0. And in the AFL, former Port Adelaide coach Ken Hinckley has met with the Tasmania Devils as they search for an inaugural senior coach. That's the latest Vision National News. I'm Jaden James.
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8: And now across Geelong, Werribee and the Surf Coast, it's the 96.3 four-day forecast.
9: Weather around Geelong today, reaching a maximum of 16, overnight lows of only 9 before a max of 18 Wednesday. Partly cloudy day Thursday, top of 20, and a cloudy Friday, max of 21 degrees.
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9: Hope you're having a great afternoon. It's passing 1 o'clock. You might be starting to consider the school pickup in a couple hours' time. And either way, we're going to keep playing 100% Christian music as your backing track for the Arvo. Josiah Queen's Demons starting things off here on 96.3. 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
1: 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And it's coming closer, by the way, to the end of the financial year where we're asking you to do exactly that.
2: 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Look, so many reasons. 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
7: 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In fact, the song is actually addressed to God. The song is a list of Williams' faults and weaknesses. He reflects on his insincerity, his selfishness, his lack of spiritual rigor, and even an adulterous lifestyle. Each verse of the song finishes with the phrase, Lord, make me pure, and then the kicker at the end, but not yet. Williams seems to have the ability to write what most people think and don't say. Generally, people know that the right attitude is to be pure, to live ethical and moral lives, because we know that's what we ought to do. Yet behind all these responses is the attitude Williams sings, make me pure, but not yet. It's a shame, because this is buying a lie that immorality is a better time than upright living. It's an attitude that will ruin Williams' life and ours if we buy it.
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1: Federation Square's decision to boot the World Cup soccer from the big screen today prompted a power play by the Premier, Jacinta Allen reversing the move, scoring an easy goal with fans.
0: Well, under the many headlines taking place in the 2 o'clock news bulletin, to continue those headlines in minutes on 96.3.

0: 96.3 News, sponsored by Heathdale Christian College, Werribee and Melton.
1: In this bulletin, tonight's budget set to divide Australians, an ADF soldier killed during training exercises, and an AFL coach resigns after weeks of pressure. With more, I'm Gareth Stafford. The opposition claims changes to property taxes in tonight's federal budget will divide Australians. The government is widely expected to rein in the capital gains tax discount and limit negative gearing to new properties. Labor claims this will help make the housing market more accessible for young people. But Shadow Treasurer Tim Wilson argues the government has been forced to hike taxes because of poor financial management.
2: Every time this government runs out of money, they come after the hip pockets of Australians. Every time this government gets caught in a political bind, their only solution is to divide Australians. And that's clearly what we're seeing in the budget today.
1: The opposition argues the budget will be littered with broken election promises. An Australian soldier has died during army training on the New South Wales south coast. One other defence member was injured in the incident, which occurred during a parachuting course at Jervis Bay Airfield. Defence says it will provide further updates when possible. Five Australians and a New Zealander making their way home from a virus-stricken cruise are currently in the Netherlands. The group will enter a three-week quarantine period once they land in Perth later this week. Australian Medical Association President Dr. Kyle Hoth says strict measures are the right move.
3: We don't know enough about this virus at all. We know enough to not be alarmed at this stage. We know this is not anything like COVID. But at the same time, anything we take as additional precautions to be as safe as possible to eliminate spread, not minimise the risk, is the way we should go.
1: Three more people who were on board the ship have tested positive for the virus. Researchers are calling for a national framework on frailty in older Australians. The University of Queensland's Dr. Sakshi Chopra says they've developed 19 consensus statements to provide guidance.
4: And we hope that these statements would actually help all the healthcare professionals who are on the ground to improve their care in terms of, you know, bringing the frailty focus back in and delivering a more holistic care.
1: The first of its kind program aims to prevent and manage frailty while boosting quality of life for adults over 65. A court in Pakistan has ordered medical tests to be carried out on a teenage Christian girl to determine her age. Sonia was forcibly converted to Islam and forced into marrying a Muslim man. Her family claims she is only 15, but under visible duress, she told the court she was 20. She's now in a government shelter awaiting the results. Any confirmation that Sonia is under 17 would support her return to her family under Pakistani law. Tasmania is reviewing its three-year-old assisted suicide program. It's inviting public feedback on how it's working and whether its scope is appropriate. The Australian Christian Lobby says it's a perfect opportunity for Tasmanians to speak into the value of human life and the protection of vulnerable people. An independent review is already accepting written submissions. To sport, and in the AFL, Patrick Cripps has praised Michael Voss as a great mentor after the Carlton coach resigned. Josh Fraser will take over as interim coach, with the Blues having just one win from their nine games so far. Voss reportedly made the decision to step aside before the Blues' fighting loss to Brisbane on Friday. Skipper Cripps speaking briefly after arriving at the club this morning.
5: He's been a great mentor and a great coach to me, so he's been, he just let me know before everyone else found out, so, our relationship's really strong and, that's all I can really say now, guys. So.
1: The Blues will take on the Bulldogs on Saturday. That's the latest Vision National News. I'm Gareth Stafford.
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8: And now across Geelong, Werribee and the Surf Coast, it's the 96.3 four-day forecast.
9: Weather around Geelong today reaching a maximum of 16, overnight lows of only 9 before a max of 18 Wednesday. Partly cloudy day Thursday, top of 20, and a cloudy Friday, max of 21 degrees.
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9: Shining the limelight on someone who definitely deserves it, someone who's given financially, is what I'll be doing. Myself, Ewan, here behind the mic inside the next 15 minutes. Of course, between now and then, what we're known for, what you probably are listening in for, is Christian music. 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

0: 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It's our end of financial year fundraiser right now. 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
1: It's one of the most important things about my day because no matter what time I'm working, whether it be a morning shift or a night shift, it's always there. So, and especially when I'm in country towns, I just use my phone to stream it. So it just uplifts me. It just makes me feel good about myself. And it just spreads joy and love of God.
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4: I was going through this tough time and a friend of mine came to visit. 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It actually helped me to know that there was someone who understood and cared. 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It tells me that God is not just some high and mighty being on some heavenly throne, is also the God on a cross. There's lots of people who can't get their heads around this idea of a God who suffers, and they struggle with what the cross was all about. But when we get beyond the cliches and religious terms, here it is. God suffers because you suffer, so that one day you'll suffer no more. He knows you. He knows what you're feeling, and he feels it too.
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1: As part of National Families Week here on 96.3, we're putting the limelight on a father this time around, a family person. Forrest Frank is coming up in 5 minutes. He was recently talking about his kid and a precious moment that took place on a recent tour.
2: So Bodhi never stays awake for the whole show.
3: Yeah.
2: He's usually out by like song four.
3: He's how old?
2: He's 2 and a couple months. And for whatever reason, he stayed up for the whole show. And so we're doing Never Get Used to This, which is so celebratory. It's right. Like the end of the night, whatever. Right. And I look over side stage and he's right there. Oh. And I made eye contact with him. And I'm like singing lyrics to him. And I see his face light up. Like, that's my dad up there.
3: Right.
2: And that was, someone had asked me at the meet and greet what my favorite memory of the tour was. And I was like, dude, that was a peak moment.
1: That was Forrest Frank recapping a precious moment with his kid. He's actually coming up in 5 minutes for National Families Week. He's tracked Lemonade on the way on 96.3.
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7: 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This kindness was also a reminder to all of us, be kind to others. 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

fantastic rest of the afternoon. Minutes to go before the 3 o'clock news bulletin. It's myself, Ewan, here behind the mic. I've been doing it since 9 o'clock. I'll be back tomorrow to do it all again for you Wednesday. Till then, have a great rest of the day and school pick up as well. Take care.

0: Are you tuned into The Daily? And as we often do on a Tuesday, one of our faves is back in the building. Always good to have her here. She's an author, she's a teacher, she's a grandparent,
1: and yes,
0: she's
1: is.
0: Our parenting expert, Sharon Witt. Welcome back to The Daily,
1: hey,
0: my
1: Ken.
0: Friend.
1: I'm loving being a grandma, to be honest.
0: Oh, so good.
1: It's actually very nice.
0: Nice. Well, we're here to talk today, parenting expert, Sharon Witt. Welcome back to The Daily,
1: hey,
0: my
1: Ken.
0: Friend.
1: I'm loving being a grandma, to be honest.
0: Oh, so good.
1: It's actually very nice.
0: Nice. Well, we're here to talk

0: Yeah, you would have.
1: Many years ago. I love that chance to connect with parents and just really build that partnership, you know, in teaching their child. And I love just being able to share work with them and tell them what we've been doing. One of the things that often parents are kind of thinking is, do I go? Should I go? Because there have been times over the years for me as a teacher where they've been compulsory. All parents are expected to go. Sometimes they're compulsory for students to go with them in the older years. It kind of chops and changes. And I know with COVID, we kind of flipped it and suddenly we had online interviews for the first time.
0: The ones that I've had with the kids recently, they have just been on Zoom and it's been super handy and convenient. You don't have to leave the home. You just lock in for 20 minutes on Zoom at home in your lounge room.
1: Exactly.
0: You talk to the teacher and you have a nice chat and you move on.
1: Yeah, I've had parents, you know, on their phone in the car. You know,
0: yeah,
1: come to me live from the car. But I think it's really important for that connection. And so I think, you know, should parents attend? Absolutely. And you have got that option now. If you really don't feel that you've got the time to go into the school and sit down and go to a night, then you can just book in a time. So I know with my own school at the moment, we've got the in about a week's time and they're half online and half face-to-face. So you've got options. What I would say to parents is when you do go, first of all, yes, please book in and see the teachers because don't think that they're going to just share any negative stuff. We actually want to share how your child's going in partnership with you. Can I just say, go in with an open heart. Go in with a fresh eyes, open heart, and just know that the teachers have your child's best interest. So yes, you should attend. You can prepare a few questions beforehand if you want to. If you've got particular questions about, like, for example, in high school, you might see 5, 6, 7 different teachers. So if you have concerns about maths or English or whatever subject is, go in with some questions if you want to. But don't worry about it because teachers already have it kind of worked out what they're going to say. They often will share what they've been doing. They'll share work. So you don't have to prepare anything. Let the teachers do that. Look beyond the grades. So don't just go in and say, how are they going with the grades? Look beyond how they're actually going. Are they being a good human? Are they helping out in the classroom? Are they being diligent with their work? Are they working independently? How do they respond when work gets challenging? You want to understand them as a whole person. The other thing I would say is look for patterns. So when you are speaking to different teachers, if you're noticing, I'm going to laugh at this one for me, that they are constantly chatting in all subjects, then that's a bit of a sign that there might be something that you might want to work on supporting with them at home and having a chat about. So maybe just take note of those things that are coming up regularly. And finally, turn the conversation into some simple steps. What can you do next? Because you really do want to come out of the interviews with a what next?
0: Yeah.
1: Not like this is what's happened or this is where they're up to, but what's one or two steps we can take next?
0: Yeah.
1: And you can take that home. And when you do go back and talk to your young person about the interviews, if you do that, make sure you start with a positive. They're saying you do this really, really well. Don't go in and just go, well, you know, you're not passing maths now, are you? Go in and say, a couple of your teachers said they're really seeing this in you. Well done. And then talk about some of the challenges.
0: Yeah, that's great.
1: And can I just add one thing just at the end? It would be really wonderful if all parents did this, but encourage and thank your child's teacher. They are doing a huge job. They do have your child's best interest at heart and they are doing such an amazing job. So even if the interview is a little bit, you know, a bit tricky, please thank them and encourage them in what they are doing.
0: Always good to have you on the Daily Parenting Expert, Sharon Witt. Thanks for being here, my friend.
1: Thanks, Cam.

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5: Good afternoon. In stories making news. Five Australians are in good health after being transported to the Netherlands following a deadly outbreak of Hunter virus on board a cruise ship in the Atlantic Ocean. The government is now working to transport the group from the European nation to a purpose-built quarantine facility near Perth. A new study has found up to 7.5% of respiratory hospital admissions across the country could be prevented if air pollution levels were reduced. Deakin University researchers have discovered a clear link between everyday exposures such as traffic emissions, cardiorespiratory hospitalisations. Victoria Police has been given a $5 million funding boost to help the fight against organised crime amid a scourge of nighttime attacks on Melbourne venues. And in the NRL, West Tigers winger Sunia Tuivasa has agreed to re-sign with the club, the premiership-winning player signing a new deal until the end of 2030. I'm Gareth Stafford, and those are the latest news and sport headlines.
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6: Well, traffic looking fairly good. If you're heading towards the heart of Geelong, most things are moving well out of Melbourne. No major issues there. Early issue at Thomastown of the Alterna Bound Lane entry to the Ring Road. We had an issue through there. Pretty good flow of traffic at this stage. If you're having a look at coming through from Laverton, no real issues through to Avalon. And in fact, looking pretty thin. A little heavier if you're making your way through the Midland Highway, Ballarat Road this afternoon. But if you're reaching the Geelong Ring Road, things looking fairly clear. Building in the last 15 minutes, just through Latrobe Terrace, Port Arlington Road out towards Wilson's Road, looks a touch under speed as well. We're going to keep an eye on it for you all Tuesday, Arvo. It's Jay, that's the latest traffic on Geelong's 96.3.
7: And in proof that they make a day to celebrate just about anything, according to daysoftheyear.com, today is National Odometer Day. What's that? Yep, that's your speedo in your car. Now, the origin of the word odometer comes from the Greek words hodos, meaning path or gateway, and metron, which means measure. The first odometer was invented in the Han Dynasty in China. This was a device that was a road carriage with a drum. And with each time their measurement of distance was met, a drum was hit by a wooden figure. Now, this device is considered to be highly advanced, and it helped influence the invention of the odometer. So, to celebrate National Odometer Day, I told you, they'll celebrate just about anything and give it a day. Let's type this into the randomizer and let's see what it's going to dish out for us today. Really could be anything. All righty, where's it going to land? Where's it going to land? All right, so this is a song by Reliant K. Kind of an encouragement to not forget that your odometer is there. It's called Forget and Not Slow Down. That's the name of the song. It's perfect. At the Daily.

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3: 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Forgiveness is not about trust or saying things didn't matter. It's about letting go of your right to hurt the person back and setting yourself free from that person and the situation. When you hold unforgiveness as an attempt at punishing or hurting the offending party, it is like you chain them and the situation to yourself and therefore continue to give them power to hurt you every day. And it is you who suffer instead. Your marriage, health, job, all suffer because of the bitterness that starts to consume you from the inside out. Forgiveness is a gift to yourself and is an act of strength, not weakness. For more information, go to oneminutecoach.com.au.
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4: 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It's Cam here as we dive into the news desk. 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
4: All right, Tori Kelly has officially unveiled the full track list for her highly anticipated new album, God Must Really Love Me. There's 14 songs here, and the first two are out, giving us the first taste of what promises to be one of the most personal and spiritually resonant projects of her career. She says the first one, Control, is about how I cope when life feels crazy, how I always turn to God and release those worries so they don't end up weighing me down.
6: Something about the way you take the weight off of my heart, put me back together when the world tears me apart.
4: Whereas the other song that's out is called Dive. Tori says that's about recognizing that we won't get it right all the time, but we just have to dive in and do our best. Man.

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Are you tuned into the Daily? Now, still to come, Nathan Tasker responds to hitting number one on the Aussie charts with his latest single. You're never too far gone. No, never too long. Nathan was here in Australia at the start of the year. He actually opened up for We Are Messengers and performed this song live before it officially released. It was a little sneak peek. Well, here we are a couple of months later, and it's just gone to number one. You'll hear his thanks. He recorded a little video whilst he was in the car waiting to pick up his kids from school. Also, we're going to count down to Friday and the release for your artist of the week, Brooke Ligertwood. The brand new album is called Eat. It's now just 3 days away. We're going to go back again to the Brooke Fraser era today. When the world is falling out from under me. With this song called Shadow Feet. This was off the follow-up album Albertine to the hugely successful debut What to Do with Daylight that we looked at yesterday. We're going to hear Brooke talking about the moment when the record labels started to take notice of her career in the early days. Plus, we're going to get you thinking. Today's Daily Thought is all about your perspective and your view on happiness. Maybe we need to redefine it. I know I've been guilty of looking at it this way, but we're going to talk about this next hour on the Daily.

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1: In this bulletin, counting down to budget announcements, measures being introduced to stop gang violence, and the cybercrime war a losing battle. With more, I'm Gareth Stafford. The Albanese government admits tonight's budget will contain measures which could see the government lose some political skin. Michael Packey has the details.
2: Treasurer Jim Chalmers is preparing to hand down his fifth budget. He claims it'll be ambitious and lead to reform. Dr. Chalmers has outlined five main areas he'll target, including fuel security, improved productivity, and greater savings. Labor is also planning to rein in the capital gains tax discount and negative gearing concessions. The opposition's Tim Wilson says such a change amounts to a broken election promise, given the government repeatedly said it would not touch these tax breaks.
3: Their only solution is to divide Australians.
2: But the Treasurer argues these changes will lift housing supply and help more first home buyers get into the market.
4: This budget is about aspiration and opportunity and ambition.
2: The government is expected to target family trusts, overhaul the National Disability Insurance Scheme, and will delay a $300 offset for wage and salary earners to the 2027 financial year. Michael Packey, Canberra.
1: A suite of reforms is being introduced by the New South Wales government in a bid to reduce gang violence. Those found guilty of offences including torching vehicles used in serious crimes and recruiting children from criminal acts would be handed tougher prison sentences. More licensed clubs and public restaurants are banning the use of Victoria's digital driver's licences and ID to enter their licensed premises. Hospitality venue owners say the high level of fake IDs created using AI and difficulties with expensive equipment required to accurately scan the digital ID is causing issues for security staff. Experts are warning we're going backwards in our battle against cyber criminals. The latest hack report from CyberCX shows a third of security assessments conducted last year uncovered at least one severe finding. Report author Liam O'Shaughnessy says artificial intelligence brings its own challenges.
5: We already know the things that we need to do to manage vulnerabilities, but as businesses, we need to be able to do it faster. We need to be able to transform our systems. And we also need to do it at a time when the rest of the organisation is being transformed itself by AI.
1: The report has also found the private sector is falling behind the government on data security. A comprehensive new study reveals surprising levels of Bible engagement amongst Generation Z. The Patmos Youth Report is based on a survey of nearly 100,000 young people across 85 countries. It concludes that young Christians are engaging with the Bible more frequently than older generations. Half of them use the Bible on a weekly basis. The most committed young Christians are in Latin America and Africa, the least in Europe and the US. South Australia now has a majority pro-life, socially conservative upper house, thanks to the campaigning of Christians in the March state election. The Australian Christian Lobby says Christians took the time and made the effort to support pro-life candidates below the line on the upper house voting paper. The final seat was declared last week. To sport and in the AFL, former Port Adelaide coach Ken Hinckley has met with the Tasmania Devils as they search for their inaugural senior coach. Hinckley confirming he discussed a variety of roles with Devils CEO Brendan Gale in the past 2 weeks. And in the NRL, former Broncos assistant Ben Teo is making a return to the Origin Arena, this time as a member of the Maroons coaching staff. Teo will step up as assistant coach alongside Billy Slater, bringing his big game experience to the Queensland squad. That's the latest Vision National News. I'm Gareth Stafford.
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8: Well, the outbound run out of Melbourne for a Tuesday afternoon doing as you'd probably hope around now. Got a fairly good run through outbound. Nothing that's going to slow you up. Certainly on the Princes. We've always got an eye on that and that movement of traffic. It's built over the last 30 minutes towards Laverton and towards Deanside on the Western as well. Look, once you hit the heart of Geelong, eased off a little bit Latrobe Terrace in the last 15, but Geelong to Port Arlington is going to take you about 35 minutes. Port Arlington Road, you're not really going to do much quicker than that. It's a good flow and that southbound run down Torquay Road to Reserve Road, a little heavier through there. Notice Shannon Avenue starting to bunch a little bit. In fact, just to both directions of the Hamilton Highway look a little bit busy to Sabo. If you're coming through around the Minerva Road area, it looks a little heavy, and southbound from Macca's at Geelong West under speed. It's Jay, that's the latest Geelong traffic. More for you soon on 96.3.
7: And now across Geelong, Werribee and the Surf Coast, it's the 96.3 four-day forecast.
9: It was mostly sunny around Grovedale this afternoon with a top of 19 degrees. Tonight we're going to dip down to a chilly overnight low of 8. Looking ahead, Wednesday's reaching 20, Thursday up to 21, and Friday warming nicely to 23 degrees with just a slight chance of a shower.
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10: Have you ever tried to drive the wrong way up a freeway entrance? Well, for one, you shouldn't. It's pretty dangerous. But there's that sign that says, hey, this is one way. Well, in the Bible, it points us to the fact that there is only one way to our faith in Jesus. It says in Romans chapter 10 and verse 9, if you declare with your mouth Jesus is Lord and you believe in your heart that God raised him from the dead, you will be saved.
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10: Yes, play the daily. Welcome to the show. If you're just tuning in, so glad you could be a part of it. My name is Cam. We've got a couple hours left to go. Josiah Queens dropped a brand new song. We'll tell you about that at the news desk. And hear from Aussie artist Nathan Tasker, whose latest single, Never Too Far Gone, has become his first chart topper here in Australia for 14 years. A bit crazy, isn't it? We'll hear what he's had to say. We are counting down to Friday, the release of your artist of the week, Brooke Ligetwood's brand new album called Eat, and we're taking a little wander through her back catalogue to understand where she's come from so we can appreciate more where she's going. Album number 2 that she dropped a number of years ago now was called Albertine. We'll take a listen to one of those songs and hear from Brooke talking about that period in her life. But next, we're going to get you thinking about the way that you understand happiness. Because so often, I know I've done this myself, where you think about, I'll be happy when. Insert, complete that sentence, and it's a destination rather than actually doing something else. And that's what we're going to talk about next at The Daily.
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0: Hey, tune into The Daily. It's Cam Heeres right now. We aim to get you thinking for a couple of minutes.
1: Something to think about.
2: Wow, I never thought of it like that.
0: All right, so it's our daily thought. Let's unpack this idea. We tend to forget that happiness doesn't come as a result of getting something we don't have, but rather of recognizing and appreciating what we do have. Yeah, this is big, isn't it? Because happiness is often treated like a destination. I'll be happy when, dot, dot, dot, I get more money. I get a better relationship. I get the life that I imagined. But this quote reminds us that happiness usually isn't hiding in the future. It's often sitting quietly inside the life we already have. As humans, look, I get this. We naturally focus on what's missing. We compare our lives to other people's highlight reels and we convince ourselves that fulfillment is always one achievement away. Problem is, though, that once we get the thing that you wanted, the excitement fades and your minds move on to the next thing. And this is the cycle that leaves people constantly chasing. And this is the cycle that leaves people constantly chasing.

goals or ambitions. No, that's not what I'm saying. Growth is really important. But lasting happiness will come when ambition and appreciation exist together. So you can work toward more while still being thankful for where you are. So sometimes the richest moments, and I'll close with this, are the ordinary ones that we almost overlook. It's a quiet morning, a genuine conversation, or simply being loved by someone who chooses to stay. I mean, it's real easy, but we tend to forget that happiness doesn't come as a result of getting something we don't have, but rather of recognizing and appreciating what we do have. That's something to think about. That's your daily thought.

0: middle of our hectic schedules, it's easy to feel like we're just surviving the day. But as parents, we have a unique calling to build a lasting, thriving faith in our children's hearts. Hi, I'm Brett Ryan from Focus on the Family Australia. Deuteronomy chapter 6 tells us to talk about God's word in the everyday moments, at home, on the road, and along the way. 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

Still to come on the daily, Nathan Tasker responds to hitting the top of the Aussie chart for the first time in 14 years. Courtesy of his latest single, Never Too Far Gone. We'll hear what he's had to say in the message to you at the news desk very, very soon. But before we do that, we're going to turn our attention to your artist of the week, Brooke Lidgetwood. When the world is falling out from under me. Yeah, Brooke's dropping a brand new album this Friday called Eat, and there are some incredible collabs. In fact, a new song with Lauren Daigle is going to be a part of this. Looking forward to hearing that on Friday. But we are taking a wander back through some of her back catalogue before we get to this new release, including the Brooke Fraser era, which we kicked off yesterday looking at Lifeline from What to Do with Daylight. Today, Shadow Feet from the album Albertine. In between the two albums, Brooke actually travelled to Rwanda with World Vision there, and this is where the album's title came from. She met Albertine, a Rwandan girl who was orphaned by the 1994 genocide. And that whole experience shaped a lot of the songwriting on this album. In fact, she became only the second New Zealand artist in history to have back-to-back album releases debut at the top of the New Zealand charts. That's pretty crazy. And so we're going to hear her talk about this moment where she really felt like the record labels were really starting to take notice of what she was doing. Before we get into Shadow Feet, next at The Daily.

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2: Good afternoon. In stories making news. Liberal Senator Jacinta Namper-Jimper-Price has delivered an emotional address to Parliament following the death of her niece. Senator Price says more needs to be done to protect Indigenous children living in remote locations. Frontline health workers protested outside Queensland Parliament earlier today, fueled by frustration over stalled wage negotiations. A deal was struck in November last year and has since been referred to arbitration, leaving workers in limbo. A suite of reforms is being introduced by the New South Wales government in a bid to reduce gang violence. Those found guilty of offences including torching vehicles used in serious crimes and recruiting children from criminal acts will be handed tougher prison sentences. And in sport, Tottenham remains in danger of being relegated from the EPL with two games to play. The Spurs sit 2 points clear of the relegation zone after a 1-1 draw with Leeds. I'm Gareth Stafford and those are the latest news and sport headlines.
1: 96.3 traffic.
3: Well, the outbound run out of Melbourne for a Tuesday afternoon doing as you'd probably hope around now. Got a fairly good run through outbound. Nothing that's going to slow you up. Certainly on the Princes. We've always got an eye on that and that movement of traffic. It's built over the last 30 minutes towards Laverton and towards Deanside on the Western as well. Look, once you hit the heart of Geelong, eased off a little bit Latrobe Terrace in the last 15, but Geelong to Port Arlington is going to take you about 35 minutes. Port Arlington Road, you're not really going to do much quicker than that. It's a good flow. And that southbound run, Torquay Road to Reserve Road, a little heavier through there. Notice Shannon Avenue starting to bunch a little bit. In fact, just to both directions of the Hamilton Highway look a little bit busy to Sabo if you're coming through. Around the Minerva Road area, it looks a little heavy and southbound from Macca's at Geelong West under speed. It's Jay, that's the latest Geelong traffic. More for you soon on 96.3.
4: Still to come on The Daily, Nathan Tasker shares some thoughts about hitting number one on the Aussie charts for the first time in 14 years. You're never too far. Let you know what he's had to say when he first found out about this historic achievement thanks to this song, Never Too Far Gone. But before we cover that off at the news desk, it's time for another look at your Artist of the Week, Brooke Lidgetwood. When the world is falling out from under me, Brooke's dropping a brand new album this Friday called Eat, and so we're counting down to the release by revisiting some of her earlier work, and we're still in the Brooke Fraser era. That was her maiden name. We had a look at a song from the debut album called What to Do with Daylight yesterday. This song, Shadow Feet, appeared on the follow-up album called Albertine, and as Brooke explained to us, at this point, record labels were starting to take notice.
5: I remember when I was a young teenager and writing songs, someone said to me, what if, you know, you were sitting in the office of the head of, oh, say, Sony, and they said, you know, you need to change this word in your songs, would you do it? And I just said, no way, no compromise. And it so happened that a few years later, I was sitting in the office of the head of Sony, and they didn't ask me to change any words at all. They said, we love you just the way you are. We like your songs just the way you are. So let's go for it. That's been my experience, is that never at any point thus far have I been asked to change who I am or what I look like or what I talk about in interviews or the songs that I write. I've just been encouraged just to be myself and to go for it.
4: And she always has been. That's your Artist of the Week, Brooke Lidgetwood. From the Brooke Fraser album, Albertine, this is Shadow Feet at The Daily.

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4: Hi, I'm Bernie Diamond. Around about 5:30 in the afternoon, my stomach starts rumbling. I'm empty, I'm hungry. And right then, I have a decision to make. Junk or healthy? A little or too much? We are what we eat. And little by little, our blood pressure, coronary arteries, blood sugar levels, our sense of well-being. Well, they tell us all about the decisions we've been making at 5:30 in the afternoon. I wonder if it isn't the same deal emotionally, spiritually. We get that empty feeling, you know, that hole inside, that hunger about something more, something else. And we can feed it with shopping or partying or drinking or, you know, they give us a buzz, but then what? Little by little, our emotions, our feelings, our relationships, our sense of well-being, well, they tell us all about the decisions we've been making. Jesus.
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5: Aussie singer-songwriter Nathan Tasker has topped the TCM chart again this week with his latest single, Never Too Far Gone. You're never too far gone. Turns out he was in the car doing the school run, trying to pick up his kids when he was first made aware of the news and posted this little thank you.
7: So I'm sitting here in my kids' school pickup line, about to pick them up. I just got home from tour and I found out that my song, Never Too Far Gone, that I released in Australia, has gone to number one on the Christian music charts there. Today's Christian Music is the name of the charts, which is really exciting. And I just wanted to say a huge thank you to all of the support that I've received from Aussie Christian Radio all over the nation. You guys have been such huge supporters of my music for a long time now. I was actually looking back. My last number one in Australia was in 2012, which is crazy. And so I feel really overwhelmed to have one now.
5: Yeah, it's Nathan Tasker. The song that was his last number one, it was called Give In. His other previous number ones, Love is the Compass in 2011, Something Beautiful, also the same year, Like You Love Me, Narrow, and Floating. So this is his seventh in all.

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0: Still to come on the daily, the latest track from Josiah Queen has just landed.
1: Yeah, maybe.
0: This new song carries a little bit more of his heart behind wanting to talk about his faith. The song's called Make Heaven Crowded. We'll give you a listen. We'll tell you more once we get to the news desk. We're going to hear Rewind with a daily flashback, a song that topped the Billboard chart this week 14 years ago that was actually in the middle of a 15-week run at number one on the Billboard chart. Plus, parenting expert Sharon Witt's going to be here in the studios. We'll talk about parenting and the value. She's also a teacher as well, so she brings this really interesting perspective to the parent-teacher interviews. Maybe you've got these just around the corner. Maybe you got them this week. Whenever they might be, she's going to talk about the value not only from the school side of things, but also from the parenting side as well. We're going to talk about this next hour in the Daily.

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1: In this bulletin, Cinta Price delivers an emotional tribute in Parliament and more rail strikes set to impact Queensland. With more, I'm Gareth Stafford. Liberal Senator Jacinta Nampajimba Price has delivered an emotional address to Parliament following the death of her niece. The body of a five-year-old girl was found near a town camp in Alice Springs following a large-scale search earlier this month. A 47-year-old man has been charged with the murder of the five-year-old girl. Senator Price says more needs to be done to better protect Indigenous children living in remote communities.
2: There has been silence around what is happening in too many town camps and remote communities. A silence driven by fear. A fear of causing offence. A fear of being labelled racist.
1: Three child protection workers have been stood down over their handling of the girls' welfare. All Defence Force paratrooping operations have been paused following a fatal training accident on the New South Wales south coast. Warrant Officer 2nd Class Lachlan Muddle sustained fatal injuries when he fell several hundred feet during a parachute training exercise at Jervis Bay. Major General Garth Gould says all personnel parachuting operations have been paused while an investigation takes place.
3: Our priority at the moment is supporting Warrant Officer Muddle's family and also providing support to the ADF members involved in the incident last night, as well as supporting the initial investigative matters.
1: The 50-year-old had collided with another soldier who survived with minor injuries. Tensions between Queensland Rail and the unions are boiling over, with the RTBU launching industrial action across the NRL's Magic Round weekend. Chloe Affleck reports.
4: All parties return to the Fair Work Commission today as efforts to reach an agreement on wage negotiations hits breaking point. In the latest move, the Rail, Tram and Bus Union has issued notices of protected industrial action across the weekend, putting transport options for spectators attending Magic Round up in the air. Transport Minister Brent Mickleberg has labelled the move as a cynical tactic by the union to weaponise a public event.
5: My message to the unions is don't mess with Magic Round.
4: Mr. Mickleberg has requested the union withdraw their action and has assured the public additional train and bus services will be available. Chloe Affleck, Brisbane.
1: The Australian Family Coalition has called on the federal government to make life easier for families in tonight's budget. The Christian organisation says a healthy economy would make it easier for ordinary Australians to buy a home, marry and raise children. It points out that currently, both parents are being forced into full-time work, children are spending longer hours in institutional care, and couples are delaying having children. The Family Coalition called on Labor to have the political courage to place families near the centre of national life. American Christian colleges and seminaries claim President Donald Trump's One Big Beautiful Bill discriminates against students preparing for ministry. That's because it cuts subsidised student loans for programs deemed to produce low-earning outcomes, which covers most roles in churches. To sport, and US audiences have been given a look behind the relationship between Gout Gout and the Sprinters coach, Di Shepherd. The teenager featuring on the American 60 Minutes program as he builds towards the Los Angeles Olympics in 2028.
6: Running just feeds that, I guess, inner child in me that wants to, you know, kind of feel free. Like, running makes me feel like myself, for sure.
1: And Australia's Alexei Popperin has been bundled out of the Italian Tennis Open by world number one, Jannik Sinner. The AFL has stood down a pair of timekeepers after a bungle which added almost 2 minutes to the third quarter of Geelong's win over Collingwood. That's the latest Vision National News. I'm Gareth Stafford.
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9: Well, the afternoon run as it builds outbound still looking pretty good at the moment if you're making your way through and that flow of traffic out through Sunshine North. Just watch out on the ring road. There is an accident there, 40 k's an hour as you make your way through. The Prince is looking good and certainly good towards Geelong. Ring road fairly clear too. A little bit on Latrobe Terrace. I mentioned some earlier traffic through Manifold Heights. That's looking much better. And that slow traffic still if you're making your way through Reserve Road or Pioneer Road, I should say. Towards Torquay Road, expect that to be a little slower. pretty good through Barwon Heads Road this afternoon. No issues. It's Jay. That's the latest Geelong traffic. More for you soon on 96.3.
4: And now across Geelong, Werribee and the Surf Coast, it's the 96.3 four-day forecast.
8: It was mostly sunny around Grovedale this afternoon with a top of 19 degrees. Tonight we're going to dip down to a chilly overnight low of 8. Looking ahead, Wednesday's reaching 20, Thursday up to 21, and Friday warming nicely to 23 degrees with just a slight chance of a shower.
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11: Have you ever tried to drive the wrong way up a freeway entrance? Well, for one, you shouldn't. It's pretty dangerous. But there's that sign that says, hey, this is one way. Well, in the Bible, it points us to the fact that there is only one way to our faith in Jesus. It says in Romans chapter 10 and verse 9, if you declare with your mouth Jesus is Lord and you believe in your heart that God raised him from the dead, you will be saved.
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11: Alrighty, my friends, welcome to The Daily. We are flying through the show and you've joined us just in time for one more hour of daily goodness. Alright, we've got new music from Josiah Queen to tell you about at the news desk real soon. This landed a couple of days ago. It's called Make Heaven Crowded, and Josiah's really becoming pretty bold and unashamed at singing about his faith. So we're going to talk a little bit more about this at the news desk. We're going to wander down memory lane to the year 2012 and a song that this week was in the middle of a 15-week run atop the Billboard chart. We're going to revisit it. We'll pull it out of the vault. Haven't heard it for a while as a part of your daily flashback. But next, we're going to talk about parent-teacher interviews. Now, when I say that, one of two things is likely your first response. One is, ugh. The other is maybe, no, they're good. They help me to get an understanding of where things are actually at with my child. Now, we're going to be joined by parenting expert Sharon Witt. She'll be here with us in the studio because she brings a unique perspective, both from the parenting side of things, but also as a teacher, she can talk about the value from the school as well. So we're going to talk about this next at The Daily.
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0: Are you tuned into The Daily? And as we often do on a Tuesday, one of our faves is back in the building. Always good to have her here. She's an author, she's a teacher, she's a grandparent,
1: and yes,
0: she's our parenting expert, Sharon Witt. Welcome back to The Daily,
1: hey,
0: my
1: Ken.
0: Friend.
1: I'm loving being a grandma, to be honest.
0: Oh, so good.
1: It's actually very nice.
0: Nice. Well, we're here to talk today about parent-teacher interviews, because in the middle of term two, maybe your school is here already, maybe these are on the horizon just around the corner. Mm. No doubt if you've got school-age kids, you'll be familiar with how these work sometimes, but you can view them as being really helpful, or they can be just a bit of a pain, they can be a bit of a chore sometimes, but they actually are super useful for the parents and the teachers.
1: Well, they are, and, you know, as a teacher, I mean, I've been teaching 33 years now, I would have had parent-teacher interviews for you, Ken.
0: Yeah, you would have.
1: Many years ago. I love that chance to connect with parents and just really build that partnership, you know, in teaching their child, and I love just being able to share work with them and tell them what we've been doing. One of the things that often parents are kind of thinking is, do I go? Should I go? Because there have been times over the years for me as a teacher where they've been compulsory. All parents are expected to go. Sometimes they're compulsory for students to go with them in the older years. It kind of chops and changes. And I know with COVID, we kind of flipped it and suddenly we had online interviews for the first time.
0: The ones that I've had with the kids recently, they have just been on Zoom. Yeah. And it's been super handy and convenient. You don't have to leave the home. You just lock in for 20 minutes on Zoom at home in your lounge room.
1: Exactly.
0: You talk to the teacher and you have a nice chat and you move on.
1: Yeah, I've had parents, you know, on their phone in the car.
0: Yeah.
1: To me live from the car. But I think it's really important for that connection. And so I think, you know, should parents attend? Absolutely. And you have got that option now. If you really don't feel that you've got the time to go into the school and sit down and go to a night, then you can just book in a time. So I know with my own school at the moment, we've got them in about a week's time and they're half online and half face-to-face. So you've got options. What I would say to parents is when you do go, first of all, yes, please book in and see the teachers, because don't think that they're going to just share any negative stuff. We actually want to share how your child's going in partnership with you. Can I just say, go in with an open heart. Go in with a fresh eyes, open heart, and just know that the share how your child's going in partnership with you. Can I just say, go in with an open heart. Go in with a fresh eyes, open heart, and

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4: Good afternoon. In stories making news. The opposition claims tonight's federal budget will hurt the aspirations of all Australians. Labor is expected to axe the 50% capital gains tax discount, which will affect property investors and shareholders. Negative gearing incentives will likely be limited to new developments in a bid to boost housing supply. A group of Australians are isolating in the Netherlands after being exposed to hantavirus while aboard a cruise ship in the Atlantic Ocean. The federal government says the five Australians are in good health and work is underway to get them back home. More clubs and public restaurants are banning the use of Victoria's digital driver's licences and IDs to enter their licensed premises. Hospitality venue owners say the high level of AI-created fake IDs and difficulties with equipment required to accurately scan digital IDs is causing issues for security staff. And in tennis, Australia's Alexei Poprin has been bundled out of the Italian Open by world number one Jannik Sinner. I'm Gareth Stafford, and those are the latest news and sport headlines.
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5: Well, the afternoon run as it builds outbound, still looking pretty good at the moment if you're making your way through, and that flow of traffic out through Sunshine North. Just watch out on the ring road. There is an accident there, 40 k's an hour as you make your way through. The Prince is looking good and certainly good towards Geelong. Ring road fairly clear too. A little bit on the Trobe Terrace. I mentioned some earlier traffic through Manifold Heights. That's looking much better. And that slow traffic still if you're making your way through Reserve Road, or Pioneer Road, I should say, towards Torquay Road. Expect that to be a little slower. Pretty good through Barwon Heads Road this afternoon. No issues. It's Jay. That's the latest Geelong traffic. More for you soon on 96.3.
0: Are you tuned into The Daily? Coming up next, Josiah Queen's drop new music.
6: Yeah, maybe I'm not Judas.
0: Maybe I'm not the song's called Make Heaven Crowded. We'll cover this off at the news desk after we have a little wander down memory lane.
7: Are you telling me you built a time machine?
0: Alrighty, we are heading back 14 years, and the song that we're about to play, we've dug this one out of the vault. It topped the Billboard chart this week in 2012. Now, it's a song by a band called Building 429, who just over the last month dropped a brand new song with the assurance that a new era is loading. So there is plenty more new stuff. They are still at it. They are not slowing down. Now, the song Where I Belong from Building 429 knocked off a song by Aaron Schust called My Hope Is In You. Song spent 8 weeks at the top of the Billboard chart before Building 429 came along. They themselves topped it for 15 straight weeks before Mercy Me came along with The Hurt and the Healer. But taking a step back to the 12th of May in 2012, Building 429's Where I Belong was midway through a 15-week run at number one, which is crazy. We pulled it out of the vault for you, and it's playing now as your daily flashback. Sometimes

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7: Hi, it's Jamin, your 1 minute coach. Sometimes our language restricts us from experiencing the wonder of the world we live in. Labels can be helpful to categorise and simplify, yet they can also generalise and cause us to lose sight of the beauty and magic in the world by making things commonplace and bland. If it's just a bird, just a tree, just a cloud, just a kid, just an old man, just a woman, then it is easy to walk on by thinking that there is nothing special or even interesting to see. But to lose the label and just be present to what is opens up a whole new world again. If you weren't allowed to use that language, what magic and beauty would you notice that previously was hidden under the label? The moment you write anyone or anything off as just the label you use to describe them, your world becomes condensed into a very small, bland and predictable place. 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
9: 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Here is Make Heaven Crowded. 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

Yeah. 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
1: In this bulletin, a Special Forces soldier mourned. The WA Premier seeks to reassure the community, and an exiting NRL player explains why he's leaving rugby league. With more, I'm Gareth Stafford. Labor MPs have been warned tonight's budget will contain tough decisions that will upset some and please others. Michael Packey has more.
2: Boosting housing supply will be among the key measures in tonight's budget. The Prime Minister and his Treasurer have all but confirmed the capital gains tax discount will be reined in and negative gearing deductions are likely to be restricted to people who invest in a new rather than existing property. Anthony Albanese and Jim Chalmers say the budget will be responsible and deliver more savings and cut spending. We've been told the document will show there's been a $45 billion improvement in the bottom line over the past 6 months, but we're still unlikely to see a surplus for years to come. Michael Packey, Canberra.
1: An Australian Special Forces soldier has lost his life after a parachuting accident in New South Wales. 50-year-old Warrant Officer 2nd Class Lachlan Muddle collided with another soldier mid-air during yesterday's operations at Jervis Bay Airfield. Defence Minister Richard Marles says Australia has lost one of its finest.
3: There is necessarily risk in Defence Force training. And what that means is that Lachlan Muddle's sacrifice is as meaningful and significant as any of those on the battlefield.
1: The second parachutist was injured in the incident but didn't require hospitalisation. The WA Premier is reassuring the community they're not being put at any risk, as five Australians and a New Zealander prepare to make their way home from a virus-stricken cruise. The group has been stuck on the MV Hondius, which was the source of a deadly hantavirus outbreak. They're expected to be flown to Perth later this week, where they'll undergo at least 3 weeks of isolation at the Bullsbrook quarantine facility. Roger Cook says the necessary precautions are being taken.
4: The public health risk in relation to the hantavirus is extremely low. So from that perspective, we're not alarmed and people should not be concerned in relation to this particular Commonwealth government operation. But we will work with the Commonwealth to ensure that we can provide any supports necessary to make sure the operation goes smoothly.
1: The cohort currently in the Netherlands with work underway to get them back to Australia. More than 100 new evangelical churches have opened in the Ukraine in 5 years since the Russian invasion. More than 13,000 people have been baptised during the war, significantly more than before the conflict. The Ukrainian Baptist Union says interest in the Christian faith has surged amongst Ukrainians. That's especially the case amongst young men recruited into the army. Around 2,000 chaplains have been sent to the front lines. Three Greek Catholic churches in the former Soviet Republic of Belarus have been forced to close because the government refused their registration. All churches were forced to re-register 2 years ago. Any religious activity without registrations would see them forced into liquidation. To sport and in the NRL, St George Illawarra Dragons co-captain Damien Cook has opened up on his decision to leave the club at the end of the season. The veteran hooker says he was emotional when telling his teammates he'd signed a two-year deal with English club Castleford.
5: I wanted to make sure that I told him from myself, and it was tough to get the words out. Held it together quite well, I think. There's a few little tears after, but yeah, it was a tough decision, mate. I've come down here and despite the results, I've absolutely loved the experience.
1: Meantime, a boost for the Cronulla Sharks with strike winger Ronaldo Militalo being named to take on the Bulldogs on Friday night. He's missed the first 10 rounds due to a knee injury. That's the latest Vision National News. I'm Gareth Stafford.
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6: The afternoon run towards Geelong out of the back of Laverton's been pretty good off the Westgate. No major issues there. The run through as well on the Metro Ring Road looking fairly clear. A little heavier through Latrobe Terrace southbound, Ryrie Street, that outbound flow of traffic into Port Arlington Road. The road works a little heavier. You're going to get the same through on the Bellarine Highway towards Newcombe Central Shopping Centre. After you clear that, the Bellarine goes pretty well. Only other slow up spots out through Bunnings at Leopold where it does slow up a little bit in the outbound direction. It's Jay. That is the latest Tuesday evening traffic. More for you soon on Geelong's 96.3.
7: And now across Geelong, Werribee and the Surf Coast, it's the 96.3 four-day forecast.
8: Good evening and let's check in on your weather for your Tuesday night. We're currently sitting on 16 degrees across Geelong. We've got some light breezes tonight and an overnight low of 9. Tomorrow for your Wednesday, some morning fog and then a sunny afternoon, topping out at around 19. Thursday, mostly sunny, some light winds picking up top of 21. And then Friday, partly cloudy, aiming for a high of 23 degrees.
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8: Today's verse of the day is Psalm 19, verse 14. This is a Psalm of David. And the verse says, "May the words of my mouth and the meditation of my heart be pleasing to you, O Lord, my rock and my redeemer." We often focus on the outward behavior, but David here reminds us that true spirituality begins with a desire from our inward parts. Charles Spurgeon once preached, "Let my whole mind and my whole mouth be dedicated to the Lord, that both my thoughts and my words may be acceptable in his sight." That verse again is from Psalm 19, verse 14.
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8: Ahoy and welcome to the show. It is SS, the home stretch, is this little boat right here, the home stretch here, with me, your captain, DJ Payne, for your Tuesday night. This is show number 134. And before we start the show, I just need to say a massive thank you to everyone who's been in touch over this last few days. I've had so many people reach out and, you know, I've had some mail pop in, some email come on in, some other messages. Touches my heart. You don't know how much it encourages me to hear from you and how you're listening. If you've never done it before, keep on listening. I'll let you know how to get in touch. In about half an hour from now, we're going to be playing the CCM Time Machine. We're going back to 2003, a little band by the name of Reliant K. For all you early noughts music tragics, we've also got a game of the night will be happening around 7:45. Your Tuesday night game is one of these things, is not like the other. So put those discerning ears on. At 8 o'clock, we're going to be doing, as always, Open Bible, getting into Joshua chapter 10. We'll be finishing off Joshua chapter 10 tonight. And there is so many news, happening items, things that are going on here at the station as we roll out our end of financial year appeal. Going to let you know a little bit more about that. We are calling out for volunteers. We want you to get involved. And it's also Families Week this week. I'll give you some heads up about that. But why don't we kick off the show with a bit of a classic, good friend of the show, Josh Wilson. It Gets Better. We'll roll that out in just a moment here on 96.3.
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7: 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Yeah.

0: That's Mercy Me with Make It Well. DJ Payne here with you on the home stretch on a Tuesday night in our little schedule here of the home stretch where we're trying to get a special guest every night of the week. Tuesday nights is our Priscilla night. Now, Priscilla has been a little bit busy this week and she's not been able to get onto the Zoom call with me tonight. That's okay. That's okay. She's a busy girl and she gets up very early in the morning. But Priscilla this morning was sharing her little pocket of peace all about our verse of the day, which comes from Psalm 19. This is what Priscilla had to say on it.
1: Words carry a lot more weight than we realize. 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
2: 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I want to help her, but nothing I say is ever right. I worry about leaving the kids with her. I'm counting how much she drinks. We can't go out anywhere. I have to keep making excuses.
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4: 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In celebration of National Family

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0: That's Melbourne's own Roma Waterman with Breathe. DJ Payne here on the home stretch. How you doing on this Tuesday? Now, I've got a question for you. Do you volunteer for any organisations? Do you volunteer for your school, the kids' school? Maybe you volunteer for the local footy club. Maybe you're volunteering at the Fieries. Maybe you're volunteering somewhere, some sort of sports organisation. I know there's a lot of volunteering. I think the best of Australian culture, I'll be honest with you, the best of Australian culture is partly volunteering. You know, the Aussie spirit has a lot to do with volunteering, giving a little bit more of yourself to the local community. That's what I love to see. And I think that's why 96.3 is so special and why we are where we are, because we've had a history over the last 30 years of amazing volunteers coming to, you know, come on in and be a part of the station. I can say for years and years, and you've probably seen it too, and you might have been involved in it. Big shout out to the lovely Marion Creek, who was running the office for many, many a year here at 96.3. The lovely Marion, and doing, you know, the good old flashback show that she did with all the classics. But Marion, I tell you, she had the gift of pulling in the volunteers. She would organize ladies to come in, grab a coffee, you know, put the envelopes together, you know, fold everything, put the stamp on. She was an amazing, amazing coordinator of volunteers. Big shout out to Marion. And that's what 96.3 has been built on, that volunteer Aussie spirit. And you know what? It's National Volunteer Week next week. Australia's National Volunteer Week. And we are doing something very special on Tuesday, May the 19th. So in a week from now, from 8 a.m. until 10 a.m., you can pop into the station, grab a coffee, some morning tea, a warm welcome, and get some more information all about volunteering. You can have a sticky beak and see how Priscilla puts the breakfast show together. You can get all the information about volunteering, whether that's on air, behind the scenes, a bit of hospitality, maybe some production, anything to do with supporting the appeals, answering the phones, filling in the computers. If you've got some skills of any kind, or maybe you're thinking, I don't even know what skills I've got here, DJ, don't worry, get involved, be the cheer volunteer. So if you want to know more information, head over to 96.3.com.au. 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That's the plan. Well, in fact, here's some more information about it right now.
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1: Good afternoon. In stories making news. The opposition claims tonight's federal budget will hurt the aspirations of all Australians. Labor is expected to axe the 50% capital gains tax discount, which will affect property investors and shareholders. Negative gearing incentives will likely be limited to new developments in a bid to boost housing supply. A group of Australians are isolating in the Netherlands after being exposed to hantavirus while aboard a cruise ship in the Atlantic Ocean. The federal government says the five Australians are in good health and work is underway to get them back home. More clubs and public restaurants are banning the use of Victoria's digital driver's licences and IDs to enter their licensed premises. Hospitality venue owners say the high level of AI-created fake IDs and difficulties with equipment required to accurately scan digital IDs is causing issues for security staff. And in tennis, Australia's Alexei Poprin has been bundled out of the Italian Open by world number one Jannik Sinner. I'm Gareth Stafford, and those are the latest news and sport headlines.
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2: The afternoon run towards Geelong out of the back of Laverton's been pretty good off the Westgate. No major issues there. The run through as well on the Metro Ring Road looking fairly clear. A little heavier through Latrobe Terrace southbound, Ryrie Street, that outbound flow of traffic into Port Arlington Road. The roadwork's a little heavier. You're going to get the same through on the Bellarine Highway towards Newcombe Central Shopping Centre. After you clear that, the Bellarine goes pretty well. Only other slow up spots out through Bunnings at Leopold where it does slow up a little bit in the outbound direction. It's Jay. That is the latest Tuesday evening traffic. More for you soon on Geelong's 96.3.
3: And now across Geelong, Werribee and the Surf Coast, it's the 96.3 four-day forecast.
4: Alrighty, let's check in on that weather. Right now across Geelong, we're hovering around 15 degrees. We've got some light winds tonight and an overnight low of 9. Tomorrow, Wednesday, some morning fog is going to be back with a sunny afternoon, topping out at around 19. Thursday, mostly sunny, light winds picking up, top of 21. And Friday, partly cloudy, aiming for a high of 23 degrees.
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4: Hey-ho, it's your old mate DJ Payne here on the home stretch. And you know the drill by now. Every night of the week, around about this time, we do the CCM time machine. That's right, the Contemporary Christian Music time machine. This is just a radio ploy for me to be able to play something from back in the day. And we sit here so rich in decades and decades and decades of contemporary Christian music. So good. But tonight, we're going back 23 years to a little band by the name of Reliant K. Reliant K, this is their fourth album in 2003. They got their start in 1998, independently putting out their first album. They were signed to Toby Mac's Goatee Records. Toby Mac from DC Talk started a record label with a few of his friends, Goatee Records. And they signed Reliant K. It was this pop punk resurgence of the 2000s. And their fourth album, one of the best names of any of their albums. They had some pretty good names. Two Lefts Don't Make a Right, but Three Do is the name of this album from Reliant K. And it was a bit of a smash hit. It was that beginning of that, that really joyous pop punk sound that became sort of big. And they had a little bit of crossover success. But really, their lyrics were too Christian and they were too clever for their own good. So the song I want to play to you tonight was a bit of a radio hit, Getting Into You, from this album. And this is a beautiful one about spiritual hunger. Let's have a listen to it now. From 2003, the album is Two Lefts Don't Make a Right, but Three Do. On Goatee Records, Reliant K. Let's have a listen to the song. It's called Getting Into You. It's his CCM time machine track of the night.
3: We

0: That's Mr. John Reddick with The Way. Before that, Reliant K with Getting Into You, our CCM Time Machine song of the night, going back to 2003. DJ Payne here with you on the home stretch. And this week, it is Families Week. What is Families Week, I hear you ask? There we go. I'm giving you opportunity. We'll do it again. We'll do it again. Take two. Ready? You ready for your... pretend this is like a pantomime, all right? And you've got to yell out to the people on the stage, all right? This week is Families Week. And you yell out, what is Families Week? Well, I'm glad you asked. I'm glad you asked. In fact, I'll tell you after this, we'll come back and I'll let you know what is Families Week and how you can get involved here on the home stretch.
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0: Joy Ravella. I know it's not possible for everyone to make it to church on Sunday mornings, so I'm bringing church to you. We've got worship music, a local Sunday message, morning reflections, and good old banter.
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2: When the Sydney toddler Sophie Delizio was involved in a second accident, Australians everywhere could not believe what they were hearing. Why would this happen? In her first accident, Sophie was trapped under a car in her childcare centre, suffering third-degree burns to 85% of her body, lost both her feet and some fingers. The second accident, when she was struck by a car in a pedestrian crossing, left her in hospital with a broken jaw, ribs and a shoulder. People questioned why this had happened, and many actually questioned God. If there was a God, he would not let this happen to Sophie again. But that has not been the response of Sophie's parents. Her mum, Carolyn, was quoted as saying, "People ask us how we can still believe in God when this has happened to Sophie again. But what they don't understand is that if we didn't have God, what else would we have? Sophie could have died, but she didn't." These are not the words of theological and philosophical debate, but a mum's faith and belief.
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5: The National Day of Prayer is on Saturday, May 23, 2026. 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In Joshua 3, verse 5, Joshua told the people, "Consecrate yourselves, for tomorrow the Lord will do amazing things among you." 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

That is our good friend Aidan King, Australia's own Aidan King, with his song Without You. DJ Payne here with you on the home stretch. We're nearly through the first hour of the show. One more hour to go and then open Bible. But I wanted to let you know about Families Week. Families Week. Have you got a pen and a paper? Have you got a chalk and a chalkboard? Have you got a texter and some piece of scrap paper? Anything to write it down? Or maybe you could even just open up your phone, open up your browser. If you're in front of a computer, here's what I want you to type in or write down. Families.org.au. That is the web address of Focus on the Family. 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And if you believe that too, and you have told us that this is so important to you, on the practical and in the bigger picture, we love that we stand here for families. 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
1: In this bulletin, all eyes on Canberra for budget announcements, agreement reached over a data breach, and an AFL captain being courted by the Cats. With more, I'm Gareth Stafford. The government has confirmed tonight's budget will include tax changes to make it easier for young people to purchase a home. Nelson Scott has more.
2: The Albanese government claims current property tax settings disproportionately favour investors and are locking first home buyers out of the market. In a video just posted to social media, the Prime Minister confirmed changes were coming to help reduce housing prices.
3: Buying your first home shouldn't feel impossible.
2: While the government hasn't detailed their plan, it's expected the 50% capital gains tax discount will be axed and returned to the pre-1999 model. Negative gearing is likely to be restricted to new developments, but existing investment arrangements will be unaffected. The opposition says these changes would punish aspirational Australians who are trying to grow their wealth. Nelson Scott, Canberra.
1: Five Australians are in good health after being transported to the Netherlands following a deadly outbreak of hantavirus aboard a cruise ship in the Atlantic Ocean. The government is now working to organise a flight from the European nation to Perth, where the group will stay in a purpose-built quarantine facility. Federal Health Minister Mark Butler says it's the right thing to do, make sure the community is protected.
4: This is probably the strongest quarantine arrangement anywhere in the world of the 23 or so countries who are taking passengers back from this cruise ship.
1: The group will have to quarantine for at least 3 weeks. The company behind the learning platform Canvas has reached an agreement with hackers after a massive data breach. The global cybersecurity breach left the details of thousands of Queensland school students and staff exposed. Nine News reporter Reece D'Alessandro says a letter was sent to teachers this afternoon.
5: They say whilst we've received assurances from Instructure, the department will continue to strengthen its own cybersecurity. Ashlyn, they go on to say they're working to restore the affected programs from tomorrow. So a positive development this afternoon.
1: Instructure says the stolen data has now been destroyed, but warns users to remain alert for any potential scams. A court in Pakistan has ordered medical tests to be carried out on a teenage Christian girl to determine her age. Sonia was forcibly converted to Islam and forced into marrying a Muslim man. Her family claims she's only 15, but under visible duress, she told the court she was 20. She's now in a government shelter awaiting the results. Any confirmation that Sonia is under 17 would support her return to family under Pakistani law. Tasmania is reviewing its 3-year-old assisted suicide program. It's inviting public feedback on how it's working and whether its scope is appropriate. The Australian Christian Lobby says it's a perfect opportunity for Tasmanians to speak into the value of human life and the protection of vulnerable people. An independent review is already accepting written submissions. To sport and in the AFL, Giants players have responded to reports the Cats could be attempting to sign their skipper. Toby Green, who played his junior football in Geelong, becomes a free agent at season's end. Defender Connor Iden says he can't see the 32-year-old adjusting very well to life in Victoria.
6: Check the weather. He won't go back, no way. He's into his spearfishing at the moment, so we'd need a 3-layer wetsuit if he goes down there. I don't think he'll like it.
1: Green has been with the Giants since the beginning and is now the club's games record holder. And the Lakers have been eliminated from the NBA's conference semifinals by the Thunder in a clean sweep 4-0. Oklahoma City winning game 4, 115 to 110. The Cavaliers have squared their NBA conference series with the Pistons 2-2 after winning game 4, 112 to 103. That's the latest Vision National News. I'm Gareth Stafford.
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8: Well, the afternoon run towards Geelong out of the back of Laverton's been pretty good off the Westgate. No major issues there. The run through as well on the Metro Ring Road looking fairly clear. A little heavier through Latrobe Terrace southbound, Ryrie Street, that outbound flow of traffic into Port Arlington Road. The roadwork's a little heavier. You're going to get the same through on the Bellarine Highway towards Newcombe Central Shopping Centre. After you clear that, the Bellarine goes pretty well. Only other slow-up spots out through Bunnings at Leopold where it does slow up a little bit in the outbound direction. It's Jay. That is the latest Tuesday evening traffic. More for you soon on Geelong's 96.3.
9: And now across Geelong, Werribee and the Surf Coast, it's the 96.3 four-day forecast.
10: Good evening. Let's check in on your weather for your Tuesday night. We're currently just a smidge off 14 degrees. We've got some light winds around tonight, overnight low of 9. Tomorrow, Wednesday, morning fog, sunny afternoon, topping out at 19. Thursday, mostly sunny, light winds picking up, top of 21. And for your Friday, partly cloudy, aiming for a high of 23 degrees.
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10: Today's verse of the day is Psalm 19, verse 14. And I want to read just a couple of lines beforehand. This is a psalm of David. And he says, how can I know all the sins that are lurking in my heart? Cleanse me from these hidden faults. Keep your servant from deliberate sins. Don't let them control me. And then I will be free of guilt and innocent of great sin. And here's our verse of the day, verse 14. May the words of my mouth and the meditation of my heart be pleasing to you, O Lord, my rock and my redeemer. That comes from Psalm 19.
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10: Hey, yo, yo, yo, how you doing on the radio? It's your old mate DJ Payne here. The Home Stretch is the name of the show. This is show number 134 for your Tuesday night, and we're already 1 hour down. Don't forget that coming up at 8 o'clock is Open Bible. Tonight we're going to wrap up Joshua chapter 10. I, for one, am loving Joshua, and I know you are as well. Stick around to 8 o'clock and let's get some encouragement from God's words. I've got so many news and information items to give you. There's so much going on at 96.3 over the next couple of months. I want to share that with you. And don't forget, in about, let's say, about 40 minutes from now, our game of the night is on, our Tuesday night game. And our new Tuesday night game is one of these things is not like the other. I give you a list of four things. Maybe I'll limit it down to three things. I don't know. I'll give you a list of things. Doesn't matter. And you see if you can't work out who the odd man out is. Now let's stick to four. That's the original game. One of these things is not like the other. I give you a list of four things, and you see who is the odd man out. Some of them are obvious. Some of them I'll give you a category, and some of them, well, you just got to work it out yourself. And we'll be doing that in about 40 minutes from now. Coming up in just a moment, the brand new song from We Are Messengers. They've just had a huge hit, number one across Australia for weeks on end with Faith, Hope, Love. Will this song make it up to the top of the charts? It's called Halfway Home. And for my money, you didn't hear this from me, I think it's a better song. I think this is a better song. I love this new track, Halfway Home, We Are Messengers, coming up next.
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1: I've never seen a morning the sun forgot to rise, in every single detail you're faithful every time. I've never lived a moment that

That is the beautiful music of Seth Schlitter. I have to say it like that. I'm quarter German, and I've got to get the German pronunciation right of his name. Chef Schlitter is his name, and even though that does sound like Hogan's Heroes, a character from Hogan's Heroes, I don't mean that. The song is what start now, because if I say, hey, that was Seth Schlitter, it sounds like I'm saying it with a speech impediment, so I've got to. Anyway, I'm moving right along. I'm going to get sidetracked or get in trouble here. Listen, I've had a few people ask what is going on with the home stretch. I've changed up the scheduling. Listen, we're on every night. You know the drill. Every weeknight, we're here to take you home or even take you to work if you're doing night shift from 6 p.m. to 8 p.m. and then open Bible for 8 to 8:20. That's the schedule every night with yours truly. But we've been tightening and sharpening the weeknights here. And so we've got a new little schedule happening. On Mondays, around about 7:45, we play Happy Birth Play. 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Alex Cook,

game. Thursdays, this is where I get a surprise guest in. I've got a very special guest coming up this Thursday, Australian Christian music artist Lily. She's got a brand new song, brand new album. 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On Fridays, we have got Captain Kate Westwood of the Oz Music Showcase and Song, Screen or Scripture as the game. So it's all happening here on the home stretch every night of the week. I'm going to get all that information and put it up on our show page over at 96.3.com.au, so you can find it all there. It's not up there yet, so don't go looking, all right? I'll get it up there soon. It's on my list of things to do. Let's get into some great music. Sasina, Next Generation, in just a moment. I want to let you know some very exciting news, how you can partner with us here at 96.3 to take everything to the next level.

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Macho Man Nathan Plumridge teaming up with Compliments of Gus. Jesus in these shoes. 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I know I like to joke that you keep it as your homepage or you've got it bookmarked. But you know what? You actually should. You actually should be checking in on 96.3.com.au because I tell you what, we are putting up, there's new information up there every week and sometimes multiple times a week. If you head over there now, you will see a big banner on the top of the website that is announcing, we finally have done it, we've announced our end of financial year appeal. And I know for some, there's a groan, oh no, the radio station's asking for money. Now, we only do this two times a year, at the end of the financial year and at the end of the calendar year. And it's your donations that keep the station going. It's your donations that keeps this community alive. And it's the way that, community radio has been designed to run in Australia. Wouldn't it be great if, the money just dropped out of the sky, and God just went, here you go, here's a bucket of gold. But he's not a leprechaun and he doesn't operate like this. The way that God, works, and we know this through scripture, is God works when we work with him. He wants to use us in his plans. And this is where it gets exciting because we are on air on purpose. And that purpose is very simple, to proclaim the message, to proclaim the hope, to proclaim the life that is only found in Jesus Christ. And I know you all say amen. Now to do that, we need to raise 380,000, 380,000 by June the 30th, by the end of the financial year. We're asking you to step up, step in. 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And anything over $2 or more is tax deductible. On air, on purpose. You know the purpose of this station. We are shouting it loud and clear. 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We're going to be talking about it a lot over the next month or so. Talking about awesome music, this is The Afters. I've just heard they're coming back to Australia. It's been a couple of years. They're coming back to Australia. There's a tour. I'm trying to work it out, how to get an interview and letting you all know about it. This is their single they released this time last year. You Never Gave Up, The Afters, here on the home stretch.

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3: Good afternoon. In stories making news. The opposition claims tonight's federal budget will hurt the aspirations of all Australians. Labor is expected to axe the 50% capital gains tax discount, which will affect property investors and shareholders. Negative gearing incentives will likely be limited to new developments in a bid to boost housing supply. A group of Australians are isolating in the Netherlands after being exposed to hantavirus while aboard a cruise ship in the Atlantic Ocean. The federal government says the five Australians are in good health and work is underway to get them back home. More clubs and public restaurants are banning the use of Victoria's digital driver's licences and IDs to enter their licensed premises. Hospitality venue owners say the high level of AI-created fake IDs and difficulties with equipment required to accurately scan digital IDs is causing issues for security staff. And in tennis, Australia's Alexei Poprin has been bundled out of the Italian Open by world number one Jannik Sinner. I'm Gareth Stafford, and those are the latest news and sport headlines.
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4: Well, the afternoon run towards Geelong out of the back of Laverton's been pretty good off the Westgate. No major issues there. The run through as well on the Metro Ring Road looking fairly clear. A little heavier through Latrobe Terrace southbound, Ryrie Street. That outbound flow of traffic into Port Arlington Road, the roadwork's a little heavier. You're going to get the same through on the Bellarine Highway towards Newcombe Central Shopping Centre. After you clear that, the Bellarine goes pretty well. Only other slow-up spots out through Bunnings at Leopold where it does slow up a little bit in the outbound direction. It's Jay. That is the latest Tuesday evening traffic. More for you soon on Geelong's 96.3.
5: And now across Geelong, Werribee and the Surf Coast, it's the 96.3 four-day forecast.
6: Alrighty, let's check in on this Tuesday night weather one final time. We are just off 13 degrees across Geelong. We've got some light winds about and an overnight low of 9 tomorrow. Wednesday morning fog. And then a sunny afternoon, topping out around 19 degrees. Thursday, mostly sunny, light winds at a top of 21. And then for your Friday, a partly cloudy day, aiming for a high of 23 degrees.
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0: Josh Lays with his track Fire. DJ here with you on the home stretch. And I am so excited because this is like peak radio season right now. If you head over to our website, 96.3.com.au, you'll see right there at the top of the page our different tiles of things that are going on. Station news, under the banner of station news, this is what's going on. We have officially started our end of financial year appeal. On air, on purpose is the theme. I think that is a fantastic theme. It sums up what our mission is so clearly. We are on air, on purpose. And then we have got our volunteer campaign happening. Be the cheer volunteer. Your chance to get involved and be a part of the station here. We've actually got a open day happening next Tuesday in the morning for those who want to be volunteering. You can find out all the information. Plus, Families Week is on this week. Oh my goodness, how much is going on? So all of that information can be found over at 96.3.com.au. While you're there, make sure you click around and have a look at the show pages and some of the information happening. 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Coming up in just a little bit, we're going to be playing our game, One of These Things Is Not Like the Other, here on the home stretch.
1: I've got so much to be thankful for. Look, I got a

0: DJ Payne here with you on the home stretch, and we haven't done one of these in a little while. A little bit of on this day in Aussie history. You know me, you know I'm a proud Australian and I love our shared history together. If I say Labor Day and the Labor Day holiday, every state around Australia sort of does it in a different way. So if we talk about Labor Day in 2026, Western Australia celebrated it on Monday, the 2nd of March. Here in Victoria and down in Tasmania, it was Monday, the 9th of March. In Queensland and in Northern Territory, it was Monday earlier this month, 4th of May. On Christmas Island, we include Christmas Island here. It's Monday, the 23rd of March. And then for the rest of Australia, ACT, New South Wales and South Australia, it's on Monday, the 5th of October, all right? Labor Day, we do like to spread it out across Australia. But do you know the history of Labor Day? It was on this day, May the 12th in 1856, that it all went down. And now I know that if you are an Australian history buff, you like to talk about Labor Day and the May Day marches across Australia that all happened at the end of the 1890s, 1891, all the way through that decade. It was all about the shearers' strike. This is where we get the song Waltzing Matilda from, you know, from the hard-done, hard-working Aussie shearers up against it for the police and the strikes and everything that's going on like that. But the origin of Labor Day actually goes back earlier to the mid-1800s. The working day for many Australian workers was very long. Some employees, it was not unusual for employees of different jobs to be working 12 hours a day, 6 days a week. This is throughout the early 1800s. The Eureka Stockade of 1854 opened up the way and the power of the people to change the laws. So on the 21st of April, 1856, the University of Melbourne had a march to Parliament. This is the stonemasons, and they were demanding an 8-hour working day. Now, negotiations over the next month or so were very successful, and a victory march was held in Melbourne on this day, the 12th of May, back in 1856. It was held in Victoria, and this was all about the 8-hour working day. And again, if you look at the history of it around the world, it was incredible. New South Wales recognised an 8-hour working day, Queensland in 1858, South Australia in 1873, and Tasmania in 1874. But it started here in Victoria in 1856, the 8-hour working day. That's the little bit of history of the Labor Day and the victory march that was held on this day. I love Australian history and I love to remember it and all the hard work that went into it. Hey, talking about hard work, I have got a game for you. One of these things is not like the other. We're going to do it next here on the home stretch.
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5: Recently, a beauty company commissioned a study looking at differences in self-image among men and women. A forensic artist drew sketches based on how the subjects described themselves. The results were clear. The women all came out looking less attractive in their sketches, while the men came out looking far better than they actually were. This same phenomenon has been found in the corporate world. Research shows that in job interviews, women constantly undersell their achievements, while men oversell them. So who gets it right? The one who walks in humility or the one who walks in confidence? The best way to see ourselves is to look to the one who created us. We know that every person is made in God's image and is infinitely valuable. At the same time, that image has been broken and tainted by sin, and we need God's grace to restore us. To see ourselves clearly, we need to understand both truths. Ultimately, self-esteem comes when we look to the one who values us, regardless of our achievements or our appearance. You're listening to Tanya Harris of GodConversations.com.

0: That's Britt Nicole with NLMLY. I'm going to let you figure that out for yourself. It's DJ here on your Tuesday night on the home stretch. We like to play a certain game. Kermit, could you take it away?
1: Okay, now, three of these things belong together. Three of these things are kind of the same. But one of these things just doesn't belong here. And now it's time to play our game. It's time to play our game. Okay, now look at that.
0: Very, very simple. You remember the game. One of these things is not like the others. And one of these things is not like the others. Now, I'm going to do a first round. I've got five rounds for you. They are all multiple choice in the sense I give you a list of four things and you work out who is the odd one out. One of these things is not like the others. So let's start with an easy one. All right, easy one. If I give you a category of Christian music festivals, all right, Christian music festivals, think big. Here's the list. Newcastle, Wagga Wagga, Geelong, Toowoomba. All right, I'll say them again. These cities in Australia, Newcastle, Wagga Wagga, Geelong, and Toowoomba. Who is the odd one out when it comes to the category of Australian Christian music festivals? Of course, the odd man out is Toowoomba because Easterfest was held in Toowoomba every year. You know, Easterfest, the biggest Christian music festival ever held in Australia was in Toowoomba. Geelong, Wagga, Newcastle. Yeah, they've had a little, you know, Christian concerts and even, you know, a couple of smaller things, but nothing like Toowoomba. There you go, round one. Did you get that one right? Let's move into something a little biblical for you here, all right? We're going to talk about the disciples, and I'm going to say there is an odd man out here. Right, which one is the one who is different to the others? If I say Peter, James, John, Thomas, all right, Peter, James, John, and Thomas, who is the odd one out here? Who is the odd one out here? I'm going to even give you a little bit of a, you know, a clue here. If I use the word transfiguration, transfiguration, who is the odd one out? Have you locked it in? Is it Peter? Is it James? Is it John? Or is it Thomas? Of course, the answer is Thomas, because Jesus took Peter, James, and John up the mountain to witness the transfiguration. Thomas, nah, he was part of the 12, but he wasn't there. All right, let's get a double round here for Australia. All right, Australia breakthrough technology. That is the category. Here is the list. Number one, the black box flight recorder. You know, the black box flight recorder. You know, in a plane accident, they have the black box flight recorder. That's option number one. Option number two, the Wi-Fi. Wi-Fi, you're probably listening to us over Wi-Fi right now. Number three, ultrasound. The ultrasound scanner that you use in a pregnancy. And number four, the ballpoint pen. What is the odd one out when I say breakthrough Australian technologies? Black box flight recorder, Wi-Fi, ultrasound scanner, the ballpoint pen. The correct answer, if you locked it in, the correct answer is the ballpoint pen, because all of the others, the black box flight recorder invented by Australian David Warren, Wi-Fi was invented by CSIRO, the ultrasound scanner was invented by two Aussies, and the ballpoint pen was invented by Hungarian. The man is called Laszlo Biro. I'm not making that up. That's his name, who invented the ballpoint pen. All right, in the same gist, I've got round four for you here. I've got four items, and I want you to think Australian. The stay safe road sign, all right? The road sign that says stay safe. The Victor lawnmower. The Speedo or the digital camera. What is the odd one out? Digital camera, the Speedo, as in the swimwear, the Victor lawnmower or the stay safe road sign. The odd one out, have you locked it in? Is the digital camera. The digital camera invented by Stephen Sasson at the Kodak lab in the United States. All the rest invented here in Australia. There we go. Okay, we've got one final round for you. Fifth round here, and let's get biblical again with this one. Round five of one of these things, all right? One of these things. All right, the category is churches from the Apostle Paul. All right, that's what I'm giving you. Very loose category. Here's the list. Jerusalem, Corinth, Philippi, and Ephesus. Jerusalem, Corinth, Philippi, and Ephesus. What is the odd one out? Who doesn't belong in that list when I'm talking about Paul churches, the Apostle Paul and churches? Well, Ephesus, Philippi, and Corinth were all established by Paul on his missionary journeys, but Jerusalem, no, that wasn't. That came first. So the odd one out there is Jerusalem. How did you go tonight? Five rounds of one of these things. Did you win? Are you playing against someone? Let me know. I'd love to hear from you if you won tonight, or if you've got a question, suggestion, or maybe even a category. I'd love to hear from you as well. DJ@963.com.au. You can email me, DJ@963.com.au. Right now, let's have a listen to For King and Country. And coming up, 8 o'clock, it is Open Bible. We'll be in Joshua 10. Don't go anywhere. You're on 96.3.

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1: Good evening, it's DJ Payne here with you on Open Bible, reading the Scripture together here on 96.3. We're making our way slowly but surely through the book of Joshua, the sixth book in our Bibles, right there after the first five books of Moses. So let me give you a quick previously on the book of Joshua, like it was you're watching a Netflix show or something like that. In our first five chapters, we see Joshua taking over from the leader and servant Moses. He leads this next generation of Israel across the Jordan miraculously. He restores the covenant between the Israelites and God and meets the commander of the Lord's army. Jericho is defeated. Ai is defeated. Israel purges the camp of Achan's sin, and he executes the king of Ai, and Joshua reads the law at Mount Ebal. In chapter 9, Israel is deceived into a treaty with the local Gibeonites. And then in chapter 10, we've read that the Amorite coalition attacks Gibeon. Joshua defends them, and God hails down onto the enemy, halts the sun and the moon, and the five kings who came together are executed by Joshua. Tonight, we're going to read the rest of the chapter, Joshua chapter 10 from verse 28. So I want you to turn to that in your Bibles now. If you've got it on your phone as an app, or you've got a actual physical copy there, Joshua chapter 10, and we'll read it together after this.
0: Open Bible, reading the Word of God together with DJ Payne.

It's DJ Payne here on Open Bible. I hope you have your Bibles turned to Joshua chapter 10. Joshua chapter 10, we're about to pick it up in verse 28. But a couple of side notes before we begin. The first one is I want to cast your mind back to how Joshua and the Israelites destroyed the city of Jericho. In chapter 6, verse 21 and 24, it says, they completely destroyed everything in Jericho with their swords, men and women, young and old, cattle, sheep, goats and donkeys. The Israelites burned the town and everything in it. Only the things made from silver, gold or bronze or iron were kept for the treasury of the Lord's house. That was how the Israelites were told to destroy harem, devoted things to the Lord, like to sacrifice or put aside something to the Lord. That was what happened to Jericho. It'll make sense why I want to read that to you. And also, I also want to make a note that here in chapter 10, this is a miraculous day. This is the day where Joshua asked the Lord for more time and God stopped the sun and the moon in the sky to give Joshua a longer day to fulfill all of these tasks. So let's pick up the reading in Joshua chapter 10, verse 28. That same day, this miraculous day, Joshua captured and destroyed the town of Makkedah. He killed everyone in it, including the king, leaving no survivors. He destroyed them all, and he killed the king of Makkedah as he had killed the king of Jericho. Then Joshua and the Israelites went from there to Libna and attacked it there too. The Lord gave them the town and its king. He killed everyone in it, leaving no survivors. Then Joshua killed the king of Libna as he had killed the king of Jericho. Verse 31, from Libna, Joshua and the Israelites went to Lachish and attacked it. Here again, the Lord gave them Lachish. Joshua took it on the second day and killed everyone in it, just as he had done at Libna. During the attack on Lachish, King Horam of Giza arrived with his army to help defend the town, but Joshua's men killed him and his army, leaving no survivors. Then Joshua and the Israelite army went on to Elgon and attacked it. They captured it that day and killed everyone in it. He completely destroyed everyone just as he had done at Lachish. From Elgon, Joshua and the Israelite army went up to Hebron and attacked it. They captured the town and killed everyone in it, including its king, leaving no survivors. They did the same thing to all of its surrounding villages, and just as he had done at Elgon, he completely destroyed the entire population. Verse 38, then Joshua and the Israelites turned back and attacked Debir. He captured the town, its king, and all of its surrounding villages. He completely destroyed everyone in it, leaving no survivors. He did to Debir and its king just as what he had done at Hebron and to Libna and its king. So Joshua conquered the whole region, the kings and the people of the hill country, the Negev and the western foothills, all the mountain slopes. He completely destroyed everyone in the land, leaving no survivors, just as the Lord, Yahweh God, the God of Israel, had commanded. Joshua slaughtered them from Kadesh Barnea to Gaza, and from the region around the town of Goshen up to Gibeon. Joshua conquered all these kings and their land in a single campaign. For the Lord, Yahweh, the God of Israel, was fighting for his people. And then Joshua and the Israelite army returned
to their camp at Gilgal. That was Joshua 10. We read from verse 28 all the way to the end of the chapter in verse 43. Let's take a quick break, listen to a song. We'll come back and we'll open up an open Bible, what that passage could be telling us today.

0: of the Lord.
1: DJ Payne here on Open Bible, and wow, what a passage. Joshua chapter 10, the last third of the chapter there. This is called the Southern Campaign. Joshua's Southern Campaign, following the miracle of the sun and the execution of the five kings, Joshua systematically dismantles the southern power structures of the land of Canaan, this promised land. We read about the list is Makkedah, Libna, Lachish, Eglon, Hebron, Debir, all fall in rapid succession over a series of days. We don't know exactly how long, but the text keeps on saying over and over again, we read, and it's abrasive to us, Joshua left no survivors. He totally destroyed everything that had breath, just as the Lord had commanded it. This is hard for us, but we have to understand that within the covenant that Joshua was working in, this is not Joshua being all cranky. This is Joshua being the hand of God in divine judgment. This civilization had reached the apex, the absolute top of moral and spiritual degeneracy. Historians of every kind record the absolute filth and moral disgustingness that was happening in the land of Canaan at the time. They're not little innocents sitting by. These are cultures dedicated to the dark, dark forces. The chapter concludes by summarizing a geography of the conquest. It establishes Israel's territory, and it also establishes that the territory is not secured by Joshua's cleverness. It's not by Israelite having a better army. It is the relentless compliance of Joshua and the entire Israelite army to the Lord that gives them victory. I love this quote from John Calvin on his commentary on Joshua. He says, Joshua is not represented as an ambitious conqueror, but as the minister of divine justice, executing the sentences which God had long since decreed against the Canaanites. John MacArthur sort of echoes this. The conquest was not a senseless war of aggression, but a divinely ordained judicial act against pagan cultures that had become utterly corrupt. So what does that mean to us today? I guess I'm still, contemplating the entire chapter. I've been thinking about it from last time, and I feel convicted, because I think God is speaking to me about my own sin. I think we have a modern thought of it, like the war that we wage on our sin. We want a treaty. We want a truce. We want to negotiate. Well, can't we do this diplomatically? Keep a little bit of the rebellion around. Why don't we just let the kings live? You know, we'll just hide them away. But Joshua didn't leave any survivors, not a king, not a person, nothing. That was the command of God to Joshua. And when we think about it, we are called in Christ to be more than conquerors. We are called to be, you know, following our king, our Joshua. I'll remind you again that Joshua and Jesus is the same name. And we're supposed to be following Jesus as he defeats sin. But sometimes I act like a defeated foe, like a defeated captive. I tolerate the habits and the attitudes and the sin when I'm called to have peace in the promised land. I'm called to this rest. And when I don't feel the rest, I'm realizing that I'm being a coward. I'm negotiating with my flesh. God has commanded me to root it out and to get to work. Like I said last night, a great quote. I am keeping alive on life support the very things in my life that God has commanded me to kill. And that's what I feel called to tonight with Joshua, and maybe you feel it as well. So keep on reading. go back and read it again. Read ahead. We'll be in Joshua chapter 11 tomorrow night. Have yourself a wonderful night, a great day tomorrow. I'll see you back here at 8 o'clock for Open Bible. God bless.

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2: It's one thing to believe in Jesus and to believe in eternal life. But there are people walking around who believe that stuff, but somehow they're not quite living the life that he promised us for here and now. Hi, I'm Bernie Diamond, and welcome again to the program as we take another look at your life from a different perspective. So are you living your life to the full? Come on, not a 1 or 2 out of 10, not even a 5 or 6 or 7 out of 10, but a minimum of 10 out of 10 and then some. Well, I'm not saying that there won't be ups and downs. There always will be. But I don't know, my hunch is that despite all that goes on around us, we should be able to live a life of outrageous joy right here through the ups and downs. And yet I know so many people who believe in Jesus and people who don't, who seem to be living a 2 or a 5 or even a 7 out of 10 kind of life, always with this, I don't know, nagging suspicion that there's a destiny, there's something more for them, but never really getting close to that. Me? I want to be the me I was meant to be. I want to live the life I was meant to live. I want to live my life to the full. How about you? And yet there's an amazing portrait of that kind of half-life, not really complete life, in the Bible. It's the story of Lazarus, a great friend of Jesus who was dying. He was sick. So they came to tell Jesus, Lazarus is about to kick the bucket. And Jesus waits a few days before he goes to Lazarus. And you know what everyone says when he gets there? Jesus, why didn't you get here sooner? You could have healed him. You could have stopped him from dying. I mean, they'd seen Jesus do all this healing stuff. It's a bit like us. When we look at the mess we have in our lives, we say, God, how come you didn't come earlier? Why didn't you show up? You could have stopped this mess from happening in my life. Everyone wanted Jesus to have fixed the problem before Lazarus died, but Jesus had said to his disciples that he had a different plan, a plan that people around him didn't really understand. So no one could see it. Jesus was saying it to Martha, his sister. He said, your brother will rise again. But Martha thought he was talking about rising again on the last day, the resurrection. So she doesn't get it. She's happy to believe in pie in the sky when you die, but not steak on the plate while you wait, if that makes sense. Let's pick up this story and just read it again. It's in John's Gospel, chapter 11, and I'm picking it up now, the second half of the story at verse 38. See, when Jesus had come, he was deeply moved as he stood before the tomb. It was a cave with a stone laid across the entrance. Take away the stone, he said. But Lord, said Martha, the sister of Lazarus, by this time there's a bad odour. I mean, he's been dead for 4 days now. And Jesus said, didn't I tell you that if you believed, you would see the glory of God? I love that. If you believe, you'll see the glory of God. So they took away the stone, and then Jesus looked up and said, Father, I thank you that you heard me. I always knew that you would, but I'm saying these things for the benefit of the people around me so that they would believe that you sent me. And when he had said this, Jesus cried out in a loud voice, Lazarus, come out. The dead man came out. His hands and feet were wrapped with strips of linen, and a cloth was around his face. And Jesus said to them, take off his grave clothes and let him go. Jesus was deeply moved. I mean, he loved Lazarus. He cared for him. Lazarus was a good friend. That's why Jesus had wept for him. So it's not some publicity stunt, but it's a tender encounter. And people were thinking, well, what's Jesus doing? He can't do this. I mean, Lazarus is already dead. Lazarus is on the nose. His flesh is already rotting. I reckon we have to be very careful about telling God what he can't do, about putting God into a little box of our tiny expectations, imagining somehow that he could never bring Lazarus back to life, imagining somehow he could never really bring a fresh, new life into your heart and mine. You see, all these people, Martha, Mary, the disciples, all the others gathered around, they'd seen Jesus doing amazing miracles. They'd heard all about him. Yet they didn't believe that he could bring a man back to life. In fact, it didn't even enter their minds. And yet he did. And look at the picture of Lazarus when he walks out of the tomb. Lazarus, come out, says Jesus. And the dead man came out. His hands and feet were wrapped with strips of linen, and a cloth was around his face. You see, Lazarus was bound up in his grave clothes. And this is a picture that looks a lot like some people that I know, living a kind of a half life. On the one hand, Jesus has spoken a word of life into them, but on the other, they're still bound up in their grave clothes, as it were, bound up in the things of the past. When Lazarus walked out of that tomb, beneath those grave clothes, he was living and breathing. There was colour in his cheeks, but he couldn't live the rest of his life bound up in grave clothes, and the same is true for you and me. See, some people have life flowing through their veins because Jesus put it there, and yet they have one foot in the past, in that dead half-life that didn't really work, trying to live life to the full on the one hand, kind of hoping things that'll work out, still having one foot in the grave and wondering why that isn't working. That picture of a living man wrapped in grave clothes is the picture of many a man's life and many a woman's life. We want to live life to the full. We want to discover our destiny, and yet the past wraps us and stops us from doing all of that. You know something? There's a reason for that. You can't live your life wrapped in grave clothes. Let me say it again. You can't live your life wrapped in grave clothes. If we believe in Jesus, we're like Lazarus. We have colour in our cheeks. He's breathed life into our souls. Yet people want to hang on to the things of the past, and it doesn't work. What sort of life do you think it would have been for Lazarus if he had continued to live on in those grave clothes? And anyway, that wasn't Jesus' plan for him. Look at what Jesus said. He said, take off the grave clothes and let him go. Do you like that last bit? Let him go. Set him free. Set him free to be the Lazarus he was meant to be. Friend, how are you living your life? Is it a life lived to the full, or is it a life held back by the past? Is it a life full of joy and peace, or are you struggling with the stupid things you keep doing wrong all the time? Is it a life of freedom, or are you still wrapped up in the grave clothes of your past? I can ask you those questions, but I can't answer them for you. Only you can do that. And wherever you're at, does a question rise up in your heart, a question that goes something like this: isn't there some better way of living my life? There has to be. Well, there is, and it's a boots and all thing. Ah, you know, Bernie, I want to hang on to this compromise or that attitude. I still want to cheat or lie or be tight with my money or not serve other people. I want to be selfish because, you know, all this Jesus stuff is not particularly convenient. Great. Great. Stay wrapped in your grave clothes, but don't expect to live your life to the full. Don't expect to realise your destiny. The alternative is to set our hearts like flint on living life to the full, no matter what the cost. You know there'll be a cost, right? There's a cost for a heroin addict to give up heroin. There's a cost for an alcoholic to give up alcohol. There's a cost for a smoker to give up smoking. The first step always is admitting where we're at, admitting we have a problem. And the second step is deciding here and now, you know something? That joker on the radio has a point. I have to do something. I can't keep living my life in these grave clothes anymore. And our grave clothes are all different. For some people, it might be lying and cheating. For others, it could be gossiping. For others, it might be an attitude of selfishness. You look in your mirror and you'll know what it is. And yet we're powerless to take off the grave clothes until Jesus speaks his power into our lives. Take off the grave clothes and set them free. My friend, the answer, the only answer, is Jesus. We receive a lot of feedback to a different perspective from right around the world. And one of the most common things that people say is, I wish you could teach more about subject X. So that got me to thinking, wouldn't it be great if we could be a bit more intentional about that? Wouldn't it be great if I could get your input on the teaching topics that would really speak into your life? So can I ask you, when you have a moment, to head across to teachingtopics.org to have your say. It'll only take you a couple of minutes, and who knows how many others across the globe might be blessed by your God-inspired ideas. That web address again is teachingtopics.org. Just a few minutes of your time could have a powerful impact that ripples out into countless lives in places that we can't even begin to imagine. I'm Bernie Diamond, and I'll catch you again same time tomorrow with a different perspective.
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6: Unfortunately, in church culture, I would say, we kind of just default to, well, just stand up, be a man. Well, but what does that mean? Like, specifically, right. What's a beautiful, specific vision?
7: Well, that's Brand Hansen. He's our guest today on Focus on the Family with Jim Daly. He's going to help us understand God's great plan for young men and how important they are for us as a society and culture. Thanks for joining us. I'm John Fuller.
8: John, it seems today that so many young men are aimlessly wandering, maybe through gaming or literally just wandering through the streets. You know, what to do? What do we do? It's an epidemic, and it is a sense of purposelessness. Mm-hmm. And I think today we're going to hit this topic with a great guest who's written a wonderful book, The Young Men We Need. And, you know, with a father of two young men, I'm really interested in what we're going to talk about.
7: Yeah, I'm leaning in as well. And Brant Hansen is a syndicated radio host on more than 200 radio stations. He's the author of a number of books. And as you said, Jim, the one that's going to form the foundation for our conversation today, The Young Men We Need, God's Purpose for Every Guy and How You Can Live It Out.
8: Brant, welcome back to Focus. It's good
9: to have you. I'm always honored to talk to you guys.
8: It's always fun to see you. Thanks. And, you know, I love your writing style, and it's just, it's real fresh, and it's raw, and it's right out there, and you do a great job articulating ideas.
9: Mm-hmm. Thanks. I try to write in a funny way, but that's always in the eye of the beholder, too.
8: Like, yeah, that's the truth.
9: What may be funny to me may not, but sometimes it works.
8: Let's start with the scripture. We're focused on the family. Mm-hmm. I mean, that's our core, is our commitment to Christ, and we think everything is built upon that, the family, everything. Mm-hmm. But you look at Psalm 119:9, it says, how can a young man keep his way pure? By guarding it according to your word. Mm-hmm. That's it, isn't it?
9: It is, but guys aren't told who they're supposed to be.
8: Hmm.
9: They're not.
8: What do they hear in the culture? What are they supposed to be, with air quotes?
9: Well, that's just it. There's no actual vision for it, but there's the larger culture has no clue and won't articulate any sort of specific thing about masculinity. We know that. But the other thing that even a lot of Christian guys are going to is Andrew Tate.
8: Mm-hmm.
9: Yep. If you don't know much about him, like, he's the just epitome of selfishness, using women. It's exactly the opposite of what we would want to say. But literally in Christian schools, a lot of guys are bending towards that and they idolize him.
8: Why do you think that is? I mean, it's an interesting inverse reaction to what we would hope for, obviously. But what's creating that appetite in young men to go so kind of core and baseless?
9: They want to know who they're supposed to be.
8: Yeah.
9: And he's giving them a vision. And in the absence of a better vision, it's something. I mean, guys want to know, like, what is my mission? Like, who am I? And some of them will openly say that. Like, I'm following him because no one else is showing me any model. And unfortunately, in church culture, I would say, we kind of just default to, well, just stand up, be a man. Mm-hmm. Well, but what does that mean? Like, specifically, right. What's a beautiful, specific vision?
8: Let me ask you this, too, though. I mean, in that regard, we hear a lot about the feminization of the church, you know, that men don't feel comfortable so much going to church and the way that it's structured. And yeah. It's kind of like school. You got to sit still and listen. And that's not something we typically do well, even as adult males.
9: Right. It doesn't resonate with a lot of young guys. And this is one of the things I write about. And I think it's great news. I talk about your spiritual life. What does it actually look like? Because guys will a lot of times think that God has abandoned them, or maybe he's not real because they don't feel him. Like, we're supposed to feel feelings. I mean, our whole culture is based on emotions, but that seeps into church culture, too.
8: And that's not bad. I mean, emotion is a good thing.
9: No, but for a lot of guys, and for some women, too, it might be more analytical. If they're not feeling it, you feel like you must not be spiritual. Mm-hmm. That's what I thought.
8: Yeah.
9: Everybody else is feeling something. A lot of young guys don't get it. It doesn't click for them. They're not having that same experience in a worship service, and it's not their fault. It's just that real spirituality, what I'm trying to tell young guys, and they can get this, like, it's not emotion, it's loyalty. Mm. That's what God is looking for.
8: And that's why an Andrew Tate is actually taking, because, or a Joe Rogan, or,
9: sure,
8: you know, people that are speaking forcefully into male culture about being male.
9: Yeah, just, here's a vision, they're giving it, I think it's a horrible one, it's one that betrays what our real role is, what I try to sketch out in this book, so that... That's the whole point of the book, is like, what is this specific vision that I can shoot for? And yeah, it's a beautiful one. Like, it's that people around you will benefit from this. You don't benefit from the Andrew Tate model. The people around you suffer.
8: Yeah, men have a fork in the road. Either you're a taker or a giver. And how do you figure out which is what you want to be? And of course, the Word of God is about being selfless and giving of all kinds of things, talent, treasure, time.
9: So
8: family.
9: So the vision I'm trying to sketch out is the idea of what Adam was given to do. He's a keeper of the garden. That's what he was supposed to do. He actually didn't defend the garden against the enemy that was in it.
8: Huh.
9: He failed. But that was his job. And it means creating a space where the vulnerable can thrive. Mm-hmm. It means protecting people around you. It means, like, if you have a garden, there's species that are vulnerable that can't grow in the wild, but because you're there, they get to bloom and flourish. Like, that, everybody's got a garden, and this is your job. Your sphere of influence is the people around you get to thrive because you're there, and they're protected because you're there. They're more secure, not less secure. See, around Andrew Tate, you're less secure, but around a keeper of the garden, the people around you are more secure because you're there. And to the extent that you make them aware of that, they become aware that you're a point of security. They're drawn to you.
8: Yeah, and that's the big goal, and we'll unpack that a little bit more. Let's start with toxic masculinity and what that means. I don't know that many men understand what that means. Well, somehow I'm toxic.
9: Well, I think it's, of course, it's thrown around. That's the problem. It's like this one-size-fits-all thing. No one really knows exactly what it means, but I think there can be toxic masculinity to the extent that if you're trying to be intimidating to innocent people, to vulnerable people.
8: Yeah, the bully thing.
9: Yeah, you make them insecure.
8: Yeah.
9: You make people feel insecure around you versus secure. At the deepest level, that's what that is, I think. Conversely, there are counselor friends of mine who say they see more toxic masculinity in terms of what they call toxic passivity. Hmm. Where people feel insecure around a dad or a husband because they are afraid he won't show up, and he doesn't. He's just checked out.
8: Yeah.
9: So it's actually still toxic, and it still makes people feel insecure, but it's different.
8: I think that's a difficult one, because I think men, when we feel under pressure, you know, in your marriage or work perhaps, we tend to back up. You know, it's just one of our almost like instincts is to get quiet, back up. Let's keep the peace. We don't want to rock the boat. However you want to describe that. And that's not healthy.
9: No, and that phrasing that they put on there of the toxic passivity helped me.
8: Yeah.
9: That's true. I don't want to check out like that. Like, my wife needs to know that I'm engaged. And if she suspects I'm not, or that I wouldn't rise to the occasion, or if I'm too quiet, that'll make her wonder, does he really love me? Is he? That's a problem.
8: Well, and then, you know, again, therapists will start telling you that when you quiet down and you shut down, your wife's going to start prodding you on purpose to get some kind of response.
9: Yeah.
8: Because you're just so passive.
9: Yeah.
8: And so then that's not healthy.
9: No, that's a vicious cycle. But one of the things that struck me, I was reading another book, and a guy said, I can become the threat to my wife with my words. Like, you can pat yourself on the back. Like, I'd defend against an intruder if he came in. But he said, most of the time, I'm the intruder. It's my lack of words or my sarcasm. When I do talk, I cut her down. I'm the problem,
8: wow.
9: He said.
8: Yeah.
9: So I think there's something to that on both of those ends. The problem is you're making people around you less secure.
8: Yeah.
9: But if you exude security and your wife doesn't have to worry about it. I tell young guys this, like, if you get married, your wife's going to want you to be a focus of security, a provider of security. And if you're not, she's going to resent you. But if you are, she's going to find you wildly attractive. It's really true.
8: There's a secret.
9: Yeah. I mean, that's a way to get guys' attention, but it's that's not the reason to fulfill this keeper of the garden idea. But if I'm talking to young guys, like, you do understand women will find you more attractive if you're a source of security, and they see you that way, like, just so you know, because they deeply know, deep down, this is what you're for.
8: Yeah, and it's a core need for everybody, actually. So the question becomes, the golden question here, how can a young man take initiative to be keepers and protectors in their respective gardens?
9: Yeah, the thing I start with is that thing I said about the spiritual life. Like, first of all, God is looking for loyalty. So you just keep showing up and talking with him. I'm telling guys, he wants to partner with you in life. He's always been looking for partners. For Abraham, Adam and Eve, like, it's, he's looking to partner with you. So you just keep talking to him. You keep showing up. Even if you sin and you are a sinner, you still show up. You don't slink away in shame.
8: What does it mean to partner? I mean, sometimes we can overcomplicate that. Mm. I think, God, the older I get, the more I realize the simpler it is. I mean, why do we make it so difficult to wake up every morning and say, come, Holy Spirit, let's go to work today.
9: Right, and talk to God about what's on your mind, what you're doing in life together. Dallas Willard said that's the definition of prayer, is you and God talking about what you're doing in life together. Mm. Well, I can do that. I can keep showing up. And over time, what happens as you continue that, you change. You become a different sort of person. So I would start with that. There's a lot of things I unpack in the book about seeking wisdom, how to do that, the importance of rejecting fake stuff, which is a real problem, as you know. Like, you can fall into these traps. One thing I tell them is your schedule determines a lot of the temptations that you face.
8: Hmm.
9: So you can be really discouraged spiritually. Like, I'm such a failure. I keep falling into this. Yeah, man. You need to have more stuff on your schedule. It's true.
10: Like, meaning, boredom isn't meaning, good.
8: Yeah,
9: right.
8: Yeah. Exactly.
9: You're left with your computer in your house for two.
8: Right.
9: Like, it really, at times it's just changing your calendar.
8: Yeah.
9: That can take care of this. I used an example. The kids, I was a youth leader, took them on a mission trip to build a house. These were guys I was discipling. So we were pretty close. We talk about stuff. And they always struggle with lust. That was always a big topic. Always, you know. And we did this week-long project, and it was with a co-ed group. And at the end of the week, this was in the desert in Mexico, I said, you guys struggled a lot with lust this week? And they were like, I hadn't even thought about it. They're like, no. Like, we're building the house. We're coming back. It's hot out. Like, we're busy morning till night. And they laughed about it. We've been laughing. We've been having a great time. We've been doing something important. Funny how sometimes those issues leave when you can alter your schedule a little bit.
8: No, that's so true. What's your message to guys about why it's important to protect the vulnerable? I mean, I think it's in our heart to do that as men. But you're right. The messages today are all over the map. We don't know what we're supposed to be.
9: Exactly. I just read an article in Vox, which is like a progressive.
8: Right.
9: And they were having the same conversation. Like, who in the world are guys supposed to be? We don't have a model for that.
8: So you talk about protecting the vulnerable. That's like old-fashioned.
9: Yeah, but it's what you're made for. And little boys will understand that. Huh. Little kids, if you tell like little kids, stop picking on your sister, you're supposed to be her defender. But you're betraying your role.
8: Yeah.
9: That clicks because we're made for this. And even in that article, they said that men are really good protectors and providers when they're at their best. Like, yeah, imagine. And when that clicks with a kid, a guy, at least you have the picture. Even if you don't fulfill it, you might wake up at 50 years old and you go, I always knew what I was for and I didn't do it.
11: Mm. Brent, I want to come back to what you talked about, isolation.
9: Mm-hmm.
11: You also combine that isolation with something you phrase sexual supernormal stimuli.
9: Mm-hmm.
11: Describe what that is and how that traps us.
9: Yeah, it's so wild. I'll talk to guys about this. Like, so in nature, there's a guy, a Dutch guy, I can't remember his name. It doesn't matter.
11: But Von something.
9: Von something. And he did this study with male stickleback fish, which I don't know what those are. But like, apparently they'll attack these other kinds of fish, and they have red markings when they, the fishes that they attack. He's like, what if I enhance those red markings? What would happen? They went wild and attacked like crazy just by seeing this red. Hmm. He did it with butterflies, where he created this fake butterfly and used vivid colors, even more than a butterfly. And it didn't really look like a butterfly, but looked just enough that males were driven wild and they kept trying to mate with this fake little thing that he made that's so colorful.
11: Hmm.
9: And this occurs in nature all the time if you want to do these experiments. But the thing was, there were real female butterflies right there available. And they ignored the female butterflies.
11: Mm.
9: And they went for this fake, super out of this world, like accentuated, exaggerated fake. Well, that's tragic. But that's what we do. That's what our culture is set up to do.
11: It's terrible.
9: It is. But that's something that once I think a young guy starts to figure out, like, wait, I'm being sold a bill of goods here. This isn't a real woman. This is
11: right.
9: This is an image. It's not a real person. And I'm not having a real relationship. But that's the trick. It's like, that's the supernormal stimulation. Now you can't relate to a real woman.
11: Yeah.
9: It's a total deceit.
11: And it's also the integrity you were talking about. What's the integrity of that ethic, that sexual ethic?
9: Right.
11: To go for something false or to go for something God created in terms of it being real.
9: Which is literally like life-giving.
11: Right?
9: Literally life-giving.
11: Yeah.
9: And will help you grow up and be the man that you wanted to be. Like, that image will never do that. It's never going to call you out on things you need to improve in.
11: Yeah.
9: It just doesn't. So you're being given this, you know, like, hey, look over here, and you find out you missed your life.
11: You know, one kernels of feedback, I'll put it that way, okay, that we will receive is, you know, parents perhaps of adult children in their 20s that made a decision to live with their girlfriend or boyfriend. Uh-huh. You know, and it's always the phrase, we want to get married, we just want to kind of test it out to make sure we're compatible. You had somebody call you, I think, and ask that very, or make that very same statement. What did you suggest to them in terms of their situation?
9: On my radio show, I asked him, are you going to get married? Oh, yeah, we're getting married. We're going to eventually get married. Well, what are you waiting for? Well, you know, we're financially, we have a 2-year-old together. Okay, so you have a son with her.
11: Right.
9: Yeah. So you're having sex with your, obviously, your body is saying we are one, but you don't have the guts to actually walk that out.
11: Hmm.
9: Spiritually, like, why not just say to her and your son, you're safe with me for the rest of my life?
11: Something like your body's writing checks that your soul won't cash.
9: Yeah, I think that's a great way to put it. I think I stole that from Tim Keller or got it from somebody else, but it's so brilliant because it's like, why is this lack of integrity that your body is doing something that you're not backing up spiritually?
11: Hmm. Right.
9: Like you're withholding yourself. That you're offering your body. Well, that's literally disintegrity.
11: Right. You know, it's interesting because I don't think we understand the depth of integrity and what
9: right.
11: that actually means. You know, one of the things I've tried to teach my boys in the dating situation is, you know, you have got to remember that girl you're dating most likely will not be your wife.
9: Mm-hmm.
11: And you need to respect her in that regard because she's somebody else's future wife.
9: Right.
11: So you need to respect her body. In such a way as a Christian that you're not doing things you shouldn't do.
9: She should be safe with you. When you're taking advantage of her for your own thrill, that's a betrayal of your role. You're now the threat in the garden, better shape or something.
11: So how do we get young men to be ambitious toward the right things? I mean, if we're so clouded as a Christian culture within this bigger clouded culture. How do we lay out the breadcrumbs for younger men as dads, as mentors? How do we help them? How do we help ourselves, first of all, to know we're leading in a direction that's right and positive?
9: You know, I'm usually a guy who's like, well, there's, you know, I don't know, or maybe let's look at this and that. And in this case, I don't think it's complex. I really don't.
11: Didn't you have a friend with a sports car that kind of illustrated this?
9: Oh, sure. Yeah. Well, I talk a lot about contentment in the book, too, about having the audacity to say, look, there's stuff in life that's really awesome and beautiful, and I don't have to own it. That's a beautiful woman. I don't have to own her. That's a beautiful car. That's cool. I don't have to own it. But I learned that from friends that have gotten stuff. My friend got a sports car. It was super hot. And I was like, that's amazing. And I'm trying to build him up. And he's like, he's an automotive engineer. He said, yeah, it was for the first few days. And then I'm like, maybe I should have gotten a better, like, faster. So it's already expensive.
11: It's already not meeting the need.
9: Yeah. So, like, teaching contentment is really good. Talking about that stuff. But honestly, about leaving them breadcrumbs about how to do this, if they have to be given this vision first, and then all that stuff makes sense. So to say you shouldn't live together, well, why? Really? If they haven't been told, because you're supposed to protect this woman, not betray her.
11: Mm.
9: You're supposed to be her provider of security. Why won't you commit to her? Mm. Once you've got that vision and a larger picture, the other stuff makes sense. Mm. But absent that, it's just a bunch of rules or fuddy-duddy ideas or something.
7: So, Brent, I appreciate so much what you're saying, and I'm feeling a little convicted here because maybe I haven't modeled this so well. Maybe I've made some bad decisions. Maybe I feed those appetites. I don't deny them enough. So how do I believably model and help a younger guy in my life to see this is the vision and it's attainable, even though I've messed up along the way?
9: I think there's something really powerful about a guy who apologizes.
7: Mm.
9: And it doesn't have to be a big weepy thing, but just go, you know what? I was thinking the other day, I haven't always been what I should have been. And I think it's this keeper of the garden thing, but I'm going to try to walk that out now. And I want to be a source of security for people. And now I understand that, but it's never too late to change.
7: Mm.
9: I think younger guys would have a ton of respect for that. I would. There's guys older than me.
11: No.
9: Yeah, they were only even older. But I had a guy, he was probably 20 years older than me, and I was talking about talking the way you talk to your wife and making her feel secure.
11: Mm.
9: And he said at the end of this like little small group, he's like, I have had a marriage for over 40 years, and I've been a sarcastic jerk. That stops today.
11: I don't remember having that conversation with you. No, I mean, it's true. Some of us developed a skill set, and it's just, man, it's our sword.
9: I know.
11: We whip it out so fast, we don't even know we've taken it out of the sheath.
9: But how awesome is it? He's like, that stops today. Like, you can still rethink, you can repent, you can change. And I don't think less of him. I'm like, dude, I have so much respect for that.
11: Yeah.
9: You're going to change, and your wife's going to benefit. She's going to get to flourish and bloom as a result of you being a better keeper of your garden. That's awesome.
11: Well, and you know what's fundamentally true is when we aim at something, we have a higher likelihood we're going to hit it.
9: Mm-hmm. Yes,
11: so
9: yeah,
11: exactly. I think the aimlessness is what most of us are feeling in a culture that doesn't give direction or gives poor direction,
9: right,
11: wrong direction. And then we in the church, I mean, we've got to do the job of lifting our young men up to say, here's the goal. And what you're seeing in these social leaders that are taking guys down a darker path of, like, true toxic masculinity, you know. We've got to get in there and arrest that and tell young men there's a better way, and it's going to connect with your heart.
9: Yes, exactly. That's why I'm, of course, you write a book, you're going to, like, hey, everybody, I hope you read it and like it. I'm more wound up about this than I am anything else.
11: Well, that's interesting, because you write about a lot of different topics.
9: I'm really wound up about it because I see this, and I see everyone suffering as a result of guys not knowing what their role is supposed to be. Everybody. And guys feel depressed. There's the deaths of despair.
11: Suicide rates.
9: It's 3 out of 4. It's men.
11: Yeah.
9: Like, you don't know. It's very enlivening when you know what your mission is.
7: Mm.
9: But you're going to feel meaningless if you're just doing meaningless stuff.
11: Yeah.
9: But that's what young guys are largely doing. I'm like, give them a better picture so that they could, oh, that's actually going to energize them.
11: Yeah. Well, and that's what your book does. We'll end on a high note. A funny note, it should be. This analogy you had, trying to find toilet paper during the pandemic. It's a funny illustration of being aimless, but go ahead.
9: Well, I was talking about just being ripped off, like swindled in life. But yeah, it was during COVID. There's a toilet paper shortage and all that. So we went on Amazon and I ordered at a very high rate, like $50, I can't remember, for 12 rolls of toilet paper. Like, at least we'll have some delivered to us. We get it. All 12 rolls can fit in a shoebox.
11: Oh, it was mini, mini rolls.
9: Toilet paper for elves is what we got. And I was like, what? This is hilarious. But it's so illustrative, honestly, of how evil works in the world.
11: Yeah.
9: Because you get sold something, and it turns out it drains the life out of you. It doesn't give you life.
11: And nobody should mess with toilet paper.
9: No, that's the other takeaway. And that's my next book, actually. It's called Nobody Should Mess with Toilet Paper.
11: Is that what it says? Yeah.
9: No, I'm just kidding. That's not going to be the title.
11: You got to count on that delivery.
9: Yeah,
11: right?
9: You totally do. And when it showed up, we're like, no.
11: It's not it. Then you had to wait a month for more, right? So you're out in the garden picking up leaves and things. It's crazy. Brent, you've done a great job. The Young Men We Need, God's Purpose for Every Guy and How You Can Live It Out. I mean, this is something not only us older guys need to do and embrace, but we got to model it, like you said, John. And we need to point younger men in the direction to go.
9: Talk about it.
11: Develop a mentoring group in your church, let alone talking to your own sons about what the goal is. And you've done a wonderful job.
9: Thank you.
11: Brent, once again, well done. It's so good to see you. And thanks for your attitude and just the way you approach these things.
9: Thank you. Appreciate you guys a lot. Mm-hmm.
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Word of God as being our sword of the Spirit in spiritual battle. We speak of it being food for our hungry souls, but it's also a steady life preserver when we get pulled under by pressure and panic. And today on A New Beginning, Pastor Greg Laurie shows us the comfort we meet when the Bible calls Jesus a man of sorrows, acquainted with grief. He understands our pain, and his arms are strong enough to carry us through.

0: grab your Bibles, if you would, please, and turn to two passages today, Acts chapter 8 and Isaiah 53. Acts chapter 8, Isaiah 53, and the title of my message is Jesus in You, the God Who Feels Your Pain. We're in our series, Jesus in You Too. We've looked at some Old Testament appearances of Christ. We saw Him, of course, in His wrestling match with Jacob. We saw Him there in the story of Abraham and Isaac. We saw Him appearing to Gideon and Joshua before they went into battle. Recently, we saw Him in the fiery furnace walking with Shadrach, Meshach, and Abednego. And now we shift gears to this chapter in the Old Testament that speaks in great detail of the mission and work of Jesus Christ. T.H. Spurgeon, the great British preacher, said of Isaiah 53, quote, "This chapter is the very heart of the gospel. It's the Bible in miniature," end quote. It's so significant. So let's look at it together. But before we do, let me sort of set the table, if you will. Acts chapter 8. Well, we read about a man from Ethiopia who was the treasurer to Candace, the queen. He went to Jerusalem, apparently searching for God. He was probably disillusioned with all the false gods of his culture, and he wanted to know more about the God of Abraham, Isaac, and Jacob. But instead of finding the vibrant faith that was once there, he found legalism and dead rituals, but he did obtain something of tremendous value. They gave to him, no doubt because he was a foreign dignitary, a scroll of the prophet Isaiah. Now, they didn't have printing presses back then, so it's a pretty valuable thing to have a handwritten scroll by the scribes themselves. And he's reading it in Isaiah 53. And so there's Philip out in the desert because God had instructed Philip the evangelist to just go to the desert. So there's Philip hanging out in the desert. Along comes this guy with his entourage reading from Isaiah 53. And he asked this question to Philip, "Of whom is the prophet speaking, of himself or of another?" We'll come back to the story. But let's go now to Isaiah 53 and read a few verses, starting in verse 1. "Who has believed our message? To whom has the Lord revealed His powerful arm?" Speaking of Jesus, "He was a tender plant, a root out of dry ground. There was nothing to attract us to Him. He was despised and rejected, a man of sorrows and acquainted with grief. We turned our backs on Him and looked the other way. He was despised and we did not care." We'll stop there. If you're taking notes, here's point number one. Jesus was ordinary in appearance. Jesus did not come from the marble palaces of Rome or from the halls of Herod. He came from dusty, funky little Nazareth. So Jesus came from an ordinary place, and He was ordinary in appearance. But you see, when God looks at us, He doesn't look on the outside. He looks more at the inside. And so He was ordinary in appearance. Number two, He was extraordinary in what He came to do. So though He was ordinary in appearance, He was extraordinary in what He came to do. Look at Isaiah 53, verse 3. "He was despised and rejected of men, a man of sorrows and acquainted with grief. We hid, as it were, our faces from Him. He was despised and we did not care." What does it mean that Jesus was a man of sorrows? He was a man of sorrows when He bore the sin of the world at the cross of Calvary. When He hung there and cried out those words, "Eli, Eli, lama sabachthani," which means, my God, why have You forsaken Me?" That was Him being the suffering Savior, being the man of sorrows. So when we think about Jesus understanding pain, that's not just theory. He experienced it personally. He knows what it's like to weep. He wept at the tomb of Lazarus and over the city of Jerusalem. He knows what it's like to be abandoned by friends. He knows what it's like to go through the difficulties you and I go through. And He is a man of sorrows and He understands grief. And grief is very hard. Grief is different than just basic sorrow. Grief is usually connected to the loss of a loved one. It could be a spouse. It could be a child. It could be a close friend. But when someone you love is taken from you, you experience grief. It's an ache that hits you in the middle of the night. You can't believe it actually happened. Sorrow passes through you, but grief moves in and takes residence for a while. And it's very difficult to go through. But Jesus knows exactly what it's like. I talk a lot to people who've lost loved ones. Because our son went to be with the Lord 16 years ago, people reach out to me all the time. Not just from our church, but from all over the place. And I have many conversations with them and do what I can to try to help them and pray with them and share some things that I've learned. But in many ways, grief is like, well, it's like when you're out in the ocean and you're surfing and you get caught in the white water. You know what I'm talking about? And the last thing you want to do when you're caught in the white water is paddle out toward the waves. But that is exactly what you should do. What you want to do is go back to the shore as quickly as possible. So you get into that impact zone and the waves start coming and more waves come and more waves come. And sometimes people have been so disoriented in the white water, they don't know which way is up and they swim down when they should be swimming up and they drown. So if you have a boogie board or a surfboard, you also have probably a leash attached to it, right? Attached to your ankle. Grab your leash and pull on it, and it will always take you to the surface. The leash that gets us out of the white water is the word of God. And it gets us to the surface where we can get a gulp of air and get perspective, even for a moment. And I can't tell you how powerful the word of God is. When fear envelops you, when grief overtakes you, quote scripture to yourself. And that is why you need to memorize scripture. And this is why you need to know the Bible. When it hits you at 3 o'clock in the morning and you think this is going to happen and that's going to happen, and you just speak to yourself from God's very word and say, God has not given us a spirit of fear, but of power and of love and a sound mind. The Lord is my light and my salvation. Whom then shall I fear? Or your loved one is gone. I'll never see them again. You will see them again because Jesus says, I am the resurrection and the life. He that believes in me, though he were dead, yet shall he live. And whoever lives and believes in me shall never die. Learn the Bible. Quote the Bible. That's your lifeline. That's your leash to the surface to get a gulp of air.
1: Glad you're joining us today for A New Beginning with Pastor Greg Laurie, Senior Pastor of Harvest Christian Fellowship in Riverside, California. Today, Pastor Greg is bringing us observations from the pain and sorrow that Jesus faced on his way to the cross.
0: Number three, he loved us and he died for us. Why did he do all this? He loved us and he died for us. Isaiah 53, verse 5. He was wounded for our transgressions. He was bruised for our iniquities. The punishment for our peace was upon him, and by his stripes we are healed. All we like sheep have gone astray. We have turned everyone to his own way, and the Lord has laid on him the iniquity of us all. Listen, Jesus was not an accidental victim. He was a conquering victor. He knew exactly what he was doing. No one took his life from him. He laid it down of his own accord and spoke of it often. He said, no one takes my life. I give it of myself. And that's why he had to die. You say, but why did he have to die in that way? Because God plays by his own rules. And his word says, the soul that sins shall surely die. And his word says, without the shedding of blood, there is no forgiveness of sins. So he did this to fulfill what scripture said. He lived in the shadow of the cross from the moment he entered our world. And he did it because there was no other way to satisfy the righteous demands of God. As hard as it was, there was no other way to satisfy God's righteous demand. So he became our substitute. He went in our place. He paid the price. We sing in the song, Jesus paid it all. All to him I owe. And that's exactly right. Point number four. And Jesus made the ultimate sacrifice. Verse 7 of Isaiah 53. He was oppressed. He was afflicted. Yet he opened not his mouth. He was led as a lamb to the slaughter, and as a sheep before its shearers is silent, so he opened not his mouth. Now coming back to Acts chapter 8, picking that story up. So here's Philip out in the desert. Along comes this Ethiopian eunuch, this man of great importance, reading aloud from Isaiah chapter 53, trying to figure it all out. And here's what happened next, Acts 8:34. The eunuch asked Philip, "Tell me, was the prophet talking about himself or someone else?" So beginning with the same scripture, Philip told him the good news about Jesus. And as they rode along, they came to some water. The eunuch said, "Look, there's some water. Why can't I be baptized?" And he ordered the carriage to stop. And they went down into the water and Philip baptized him. When they came out of the water, the Spirit of the Lord snatched Philip away and the eunuch never saw him again, but he went on his way rejoicing. Let me contrast him briefly with another man. The man from Ethiopia, powerful, wealthy, influential. Now there's another man we read about in the New Testament. We don't know his name. We just call him the rich young ruler. Remember him? He's a young dude, very successful, made his way in life and accomplished a lot. Had a super cool BMW chariot, you know. Pulled up to Jesus drinking a lavender latte. "Hey, what's up?" He says, "Good teacher, what must I do to inherit eternal life?" Probably thought Jesus was saying, "Hey, man, I want you on the team. You're good. Look at you. I need a guy like you. I got a bunch of ragtag fishermen, a tax collector. I want you. By the way, can we use your chariot?" Jesus says, "Why do you call me good? There's none good but God. Okay, keep the commandments. You shall not steal. You shall not lie. You shall not commit adultery. Honor your father and mother." And the Bible says, the rich young ruler said, "All of these I have kept since I've been a little boy." And then we read, Jesus looked at him and loved him. I love that. Because that kid was lying. What are you talking about? "All these I've kept from my youth." No one has kept the commandments from their youth. The commandments were not given to make you righteous. They were given to show you how unrighteous you are. The commandments were given to drive you into the open arms of Jesus. "All of these I've kept from my youth." Instead of reading, "Jesus looked at him and loved him," it would have made more sense to read, "And Jesus looked at him and smacked him across the face." Give me a break. I think Jesus looked at him and thought, "Psh, right. Oh, really? Okay," says Jesus. "Take all of your stuff, sell it and give the money to the poor and come follow me." And we read that man went away sorrowful, for he had many possessions. So what was his problem? Was his problem that he had stuff? No. His problem was his stuff had him. Because Jesus never said this to anybody else. This was just for this guy, because that young man worshiped his things, and his things were more important to him than God himself. To another person, Jesus might say, "Break off that relationship that's dragging you down spiritually and follow me." To another, he might say something else. Again, it was a one-off conversation that was not repeated again. And that man went away sad. So here's two men, both powerful, both influential. Both came and heard the gospel. One went away glad, the other went away sad. Now you have a choice as to how you're going to go away from here today. You can go away glad, you can go away sad. You can say, "Well, I don't like this. I don't want to be a Christian. I don't want this life." You can live the way you want. God's given you a free will. Or you can go away glad by believing in Jesus Christ. And I want to close by giving you an opportunity to come into a relationship with the God who loves you, the God who has a plan for you, the God who can forgive you of all of your sins. I raised those questions earlier. How can one be certain that their sins are forgiven? Simple answer: by the blood of Jesus, by admitting to God they're a sinner and asking Jesus Christ, who died on the cross for their sin and rose again from the dead, to come into their life and be their Savior and Lord. You need to do that. I can't do this for you. Your wife or your husband can't do this for you. Your parents can't do it for you. You have to say, "Lord, come into my life." Have you done that yet? Let's all pray. Father, I pray for anyone here, anyone watching, listening, wherever they are, if they don't have this relationship with you, let this be the moment they believe. Let this be the moment they come to you and find forgiveness. We ask in Jesus' name. Amen.

0: Pastor Greg Laurie with an important prayer today here on A New Beginning. And if you'd like to make that change, if you'd like to ask Jesus to be your Lord and Savior, well, Pastor Greg wants to help you do that right now.
1: I would like to just pray a prayer, and I would ask you to pray it after me. You might even pray it out loud. Pray these words, Lord Jesus, I know that I am a sinner, but I also know that you are the Savior because you died on the cross for my sin and you rose again from the dead. Jesus, come into my life and forgive me of every sin I've ever committed. I choose to follow you from this moment forward. Thank you for hearing this prayer. Thank you for answering this prayer, Lord. And I pray all of this in Jesus' name. Amen. If you just prayed that prayer and meant it, I want you to know on the authority of Scripture, God Almighty has heard your prayer and he will answer this prayer. You are now a newly minted child of God. So congratulations, you've made the right decision and welcome to the family of God. I want to send you a special gift because of that prayer you've just prayed. It's called the New Believer's Bible. So the New Believer's Bible is the New Testament. You a special gift because of that prayer you've just prayed. It's called the New Believer's Bible. So the New Believer's Bible

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2: 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The Bible contains 66 books. All of them are woven together as a unified picture of God's love and plan of redemption. While some are primarily focused on theological content, like Hebrews or the Book of Romans, others, like the one that we're enjoying right now, tell a life story. Hi, I'm Clayton Bjellin, and today on Insight for Living, Chuck Swindoll invites us to follow along in the Old Testament book of Esther. This ancient account reveals the remarkable courage and integrity of a woman whose walk with destiny changed history forever. Let's begin by reading today's passage together.
3: Full of great women, and for that matter, so is history. Along with the Joan of Arcs, the Florence Nightingales, and the Madame Curies, we find countless other nameless mothers and sisters and daughters. It was Abraham Lincoln who once said, "No man is poor who has had a godly mother." Down through the history of time marches an endless succession of courageous and visionary women, virtuous women, self-sacrificing great women. Today we will pick up the story of just such a woman. This one happens to be in her late teens, perhaps early 20s. Her name is Esther. We find Esther in the powder room of the palace, if you will, where the contestants are putting on their makeup for the Miss Persia pageant. I'll read her story to you. It's found in Esther chapter 2, verses 8 through 17. So it came about when the command and decree of the king were heard, and many young ladies were gathered to the citadel of Susa into the custody of Haggai, that Esther was taken to the king's palace into the custody of Haggai, who was in charge of the women. Now the young lady pleased him and found favor with him. So he quickly provided her with her cosmetics and food, gave her 7 choice maids from the king's palace, and transferred her and her maids to the best place in the harem. Esther did not make known her people or her kindred, for Mordecai had instructed her that she should not make them known. Picking up at verse 15, now when the turn of Esther, the daughter of Abihail, the uncle of Mordecai, who had taken her as his daughter, came to go in to the king, she did not request anything except what Haggai, the king's eunuch, who was in charge of the women, advised. And Esther found favor in the eyes of all who saw her. So Esther was taken to King Ahasuerus to his royal palace in the 10th month, which is the month Tebeth, in the 7th year of his reign. The king loved Esther more than all the women, and she found favor and kindness with him more than all the virgins, so that he set the royal crown on her head and made her queen instead of Vashti.
2: 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Chuck titled today's message, Strength and Dignity on Parade.
4: In so many ways, there is not a more powerful creature on earth than a woman. God planned it that way. God has given the woman a sense of strength and dignity that is found in not another of his creations, not another. Her influence through the centuries is legendary. To begin with, it is through the woman children are born, and only through the woman. Chances are good that if there was any sense of direction provided for children, ourselves included, in the formative years of life, the most significant influence has come from the woman. The most dignified and significant of all roles in life is the role of a mother. I have never met a man I respected who did not say that the touch of his mother's hand on his life made him different. The counsel of a mother is eloquent even when not a word is spoken. Who hasn't caught a look from his or her mother? Who hasn't been moved to a decision by the silence of a mother? And certainly by the tears of a mother. I'm convinced that mothers win ball games. Some wag down in the office put a sign on my door this past week that reads, "Will the lady who left her 11 kids at Texas Stadium please pick them up? They're beating the Cowboys 14 to nothing." No respect. What I've said regarding the power and influence of a mother, I would certainly say regarding a wife. I don't know of a husband I respect who doesn't confess that there have been times where the confidence of his wife bolstered his own, or even admitted after an argument that it had drained away so much of his joy and reason for going on. If ladies realized the power they have over their husbands, I believe they would use it far more wisely, and may I say, even more often. Decisions that we men make, we who are married, are often made as a result of blending them through the wisdom of our wives, listening to their advice, seeking their counsel, and heeding their warnings. If I must speak only for myself, I can assure you that I am today the man I am because of the wife I have. I could no more stand in this place and fill this role if it had not been for her presence in my life than the man in the proverbial moon. You see, there are God-given strengths that are placed in the life of a woman, and it seems as though in abundance there as in no other creature. Let me name four. If I had time, could name perhaps 20 or 24 of them, but certainly these four would be included. First, God has given the woman an intuition. There is a sixth sense that is residing in the life of most women I know that allows them to penetrate the hardest shell and see beyond the thickest facade and to read truth when error and falsehood is being presented. Women have the ability to sense character or the lack of such, while we men seem far more gullible as it relates to that. There is an intuition given by God that most women can enjoy. The perception is at times incredible and on occasion maddening. Second, God has given the woman an endurance to pain that he has not given to most men. An ability to handle hardship over the long haul. The pioneer woman is still, in our day, a saying from our history. They have the ability to press on against insuperable odds with relentless determination to persevere. How many men have been kept at the job simply because a woman in his life believed in him? Third, along with intuition and endurance, God has given the woman a unique responsiveness he's not given to the man. We men are far more closed, closed toward God and closed toward one another. But the woman, there is a warmth. There is a responsiveness to the things of God. If I announce just about any subject found in Scripture and present what I plan to say about it, chances are good to hear me speak on it, there will be more women than men. There is a desire on the part of the woman to grow, to react, to feel, to show affection toward the things of God that is not found in the average man. Along with these qualities, and tied into the third, the fourth would be vulnerability. Most women I know are less afraid than men to tell the truth about their lives. That's why most counselors will tell you 70% or more of their counselees are women. They're willing to ask for help. You doubt that? Just remember the last time you were lost in the car, men. And your wife said, "Why don't we just stop and ask? We will drive 100 miles further to prove that we knew where we were going." The woman will simply stop and ask. Women are less guarded. They're open. They're willing, even willing to admit fears and apprehensions. Slight though they may be and acute though they are at times, they will say so. They are usually the ones in the marriage who are the first to say there's something wrong here. I'm not thinking simply of mothers and simply of wives today. I'm thinking of the woman in general with these qualities. In fact, look at Proverbs chapter 11. And I will take you through several Proverbs for the sake of saving time. We'll limit it to Proverbs. But the Bible is replete with examples of the significance and the strength, the power God has given the woman. Look at Proverbs 11:16. A gracious woman attains honor. Violent men attain riches. Isn't that interesting? There is something about the grace and, as I shall say later, the charm of a woman that brings her a place of honor that we men would love to have but cannot attain. Look at 22, a bit of humor. As a ring of gold in a swine's snout, so is a beautiful woman who lacks discretion. How much we long to see discretion in a woman, not even her beauty will hide the fact that she lacks it. Look at 12:4. An excellent wife is the crown of her husband. She is the final jewel. She is the uppermost crown. She gives him a place of significance, personally and publicly. Look at 18:22. He who finds a wife finds a good thing and obtains favor from the Lord. And 19:14, same book, next chapter. House and wealth are an inheritance from fathers, but a prudent wife is from the Lord. Best of all pieces of literature on the woman is chapter 31, Proverbs. It's the classic section, in my opinion, of anything I have ever read or upholding the dignity and honor of the woman. 31:10, an excellent wife. The old version reads, a virtuous woman who can find. Her worth is far above jewels. And then he begins, after that opening, to describe the worth of the woman. She has a husband who trusts in her. Why, of course. He will have no lack of gain. She does him good and not evil all the days of her life. And then it describes her diligence as she carries on along with her role as a wife and along with her role as a mother. She has a business. And it's with efficiency and diligence she carries out her responsibility. Verse 21, she's not afraid of the snow for her household. She's prepared for it. 25, my wife's favorite verse. Strength and dignity are her clothing, and she smiles at the future. There is a strength of character and there is a sense of dignity about the godly woman that cannot be found even among godly men. She smiles at the future. She opens her mouth in wisdom, and the teaching of kindness is there, right there on her tongue. How many of us learned good manners, what I often call class, from our mothers? How few have learned it from their fathers? Verse 28 tells us her children will rise up and bless her. Even her husband will praise her, saying, many have done nobly, but you excel them all. It's a beautiful presentation. The Bible is full, and history as well, of great women. Along with the Joan of Arcs and the Florence Nightingales and the Madame Curies and the Mother Teresas and so many of the others, there are early saints who write of their mothers and their sisters and their daughters. There are many presidents who speak of their success as being directly linked to the mother. Lincoln said, no man is poor who has had a godly mother. Military heroes, statesmen, literary and musical geniuses alike often attribute the development and cultivation of their skills first to their mothers and the continuation of it to their wives. There are courageous ladies. There are visionary, virtuous women, self-sacrificing women down through the history of time. In Scripture, some are singled out. This past week, I did a little project I had never done before. I thought my way through the Scriptures from Genesis through Revelation by calling to mind the women that are mentioned within those sections. It's remarkable. A few of them, Sarah, the mother of Isaac and the wife of Abraham. Jochebed, the mother of Moses, who sacrificially kept him until he was weaned, graciously prepared him for the courtroom where he would live for the following 35 or so years of his life. Hannah, the mother of Samuel. Abigail, the wife of Nabal, who saved him from death by an angry David because she knew how to handle both men. Nabal she handled one way, and David she handled another. There is Deborah, there is Ruth, there is Elizabeth, there is Lois, there is Priscilla, there is Lydia, there is Phoebe. All the way through Scripture, there are these women who keep emerging, most of them sort of out of obscurity, only to fade again into another kind of obscurity. But they have left their mark on the greats. No extra charge for this, but I want to say that if I feel compassion for anyone today, I feel compassion for the woman of God who has to endure the nonsense that comes from the media regarding your role, regarding your significance, regarding your place in society. I don't know of anyone who would have a right to be more confused than the woman. All sorts of answers, all sorts of messages, all sorts of alleged proof. And you must wonder at times in the whirlwind of your mind, what exactly am I supposed to do? What exactly am I supposed to be? If there is anyone in your family who needs assistance, my parental friends, it is your daughters. Your sons, yes, but a special measure of assistance needs to be given to your daughters so they know what it is to be a lady. So they know how to conduct themselves as a woman, a young woman of God, what that means and what it does not mean. Especially if she is one of these intellectual, highly gifted young women, as so many of them are, she will live in great frustration, and there will be many ready to give her her script. If you do not speak and guide and graciously shape her life. We're looking into the life of an Old Testament woman named Esther as we study this wonderful biography. I'd like to have you turn back to the second chapter, and we'll draw our thoughts from this section of her life we're looking at today. If you've been with us from the start of the study, you know that she emerges in a rather unusual manner. The land is Persia. The place is Susa, or as it's otherwise called, Shushan, the capital of Persia. The king is Ahasuerus, otherwise known as Xerxes. His wife, Vashti, has been demoted from the throne for reasons we'll not get back into, but we covered that last time. She is a forgotten soul, never to be mentioned again. He comes back from war, and he's lonely and in need of the affection and care and enjoyment and pleasure of a wife. His counselors say, here is a unique way to do it. Let's find every possible available beautiful young woman in the kingdom, in all the provinces, and let's bring her here and let you take your choice, and she will become the queen. Notice in reading chapter 2 of Esther, verse 3, the development of the story. Let the king appoint overseers in all the provinces of his kingdom, that they may gather every beautiful young virgin to Susa, the capital, to the harem, into the custody of Haggai, the king's eunuch, who was in charge of the women, and let their cosmetics be given them. It's plain and simple, a beauty contest. And the women come from all the provinces. Josephus, the Jewish historian, tells us there were as many as 400 women involved in this rather remarkable contest. The plan was that the finalist would be given an opportunity literally to have an audience with the king. They would spend a night with the king. They would bring with them all their elegance and charm and seduction and beauty that they could possibly muster in a year's time. And he would make his choice once he has been with these women. Out of the midst of all of this, Esther comes on the scene. Look at verse 5. There was a Jew in Susa, the capital, whose name was Mordecai. Verse 7. And he was bringing up Hadassah. That's a Jewish word that means myrtle, as in the plant. That is Esther. That's a Persian name, meaning star, as in the star of the heavens. She was given that name later in her adult life. He was bringing up Esther, his uncle's daughter, for she had neither father nor mother. Now the young lady was beautiful of form and face, and when her father and her mother died, Mordecai took her as his own daughter. What you don't read, but you have to see between the lines, is that she is in the minority. She is living as a captive in a foreign land. Her home is Jerusalem, that is her people's home, the land of Palestine. And because of the turning and twisting of historical events, her people have been brought in exile to Persia. So she's living a life rather obscurely in the home of Mordecai. I'm sure it was a sheltered home, a monotheistic home, a home of great care and concern for character and for deep beauty. On top of all this, she had a physical beauty that attracted people to her. Verse 8. It came about when the command and decree of the king were heard, and many young ladies were gathered to Susa, the capital, into the custody of Haggai. Now read carefully. That Esther was taken to the king's palace into the custody of Haggai, who was in charge of the women. I'm intrigued by the passive tense. I am also intrigued by the verb itself, was taken. In fact, this verb can mean taken by force, and some Jewish scholars do that with Esther 2. It is so rendered that way in other parts of the Old Testament. I don't know if there was coercion. We're not told that she was forced to go. But I think it would be fair to say there was reluctance. I mean, just stop and think. Why would a young Jewish woman want to get involved in a plan that would involve time with a heathen king and the possibility of intermarriage outside her race? Why would Mordecai ever give his permission for such? Now, I think it's safe to say she went reluctantly. And by the way, isn't it refreshing to find a little reluctance? in a beautiful woman. I see that in Esther, and I'm impressed by it.

0: Esther didn't rush towards greatness. She was drawn into it, perhaps reluctantly, and certainly by a hand greater than her own. Isn't that often how God works? He doesn't always ask for volunteers. Sometimes he simply moves us gently, sovereignly, purposefully into places we never would have chosen for ourselves. If you find yourself somewhere unexpected today, take heart. 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That's ifl.org.au. I'm Clayton Bjellin. 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
3: 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They also asked how much TV the respondents watched. The people most satisfied with their lives are those who watch TV the least. 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
3: In the West, when we use the phrase, let's do coffee, it means we meet at a cafe and chat over a quickly served brew. When I was filming Jesus the Game Changer in Ethiopia, I discovered they use the phrase with a very different meaning. Let's do coffee is a chance to meet over the preparation of coffee. They start with raw coffee beans, which are roasted over hot coals. Then the beans are ground by hand before being brewed slowly on the coals. This process takes over an hour. Doing coffee is sharing over a couple of hours of preparation of a brew. It's a chance to meet, to settle differences, and to connect on a deeper than usual level. It allows for God-given relationships to build. So let's do coffee.
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0: is to be honest.
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Hey, cause real life's in the trenches, not from the stands and our lofty benches with manicured hands. I want a dash that's dirty, a life fully spent, weathered and scarred from all the life that I lived. The times that we go out of our way to paint beautiful blue over somebody's grave. When we stopped and defended injustice, or sanded the heart of a friend that got rusted. I don't know my number or year that'll pass, from this cold world to the kingdom that lasts. But carpe diem, it's worth it to live it, not blur it. Our years could fly by

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2: I once worked for a busy general manager who had a very efficient PA called Maria. 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When I found out, I was horrified, and I asked her what she thought she was doing. She said, well, every couple of months I throw out anything that's more than 2 months old. I figure that if nothing's happened in that time, it's not important. I've actually found out that that's true. Most problems that seem really big to us today usually go away by themselves if you leave them long enough. Most of the stuff that you think is important really isn't. Jesus told us what's really important. He told us to put Him first, and all the other stuff will fall into place. Remember, put first things first, and the rest will take care of itself.
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1: My friend Darren plays the piano beautifully. I could spend hours listening to him tinkle on the ivories. The other day, I discovered that while he has been playing for over 20 years, I've actually known how to play the piano even longer. And yet there is a great difference between my piano playing and Darren's. It's like comparing the writing of a 5-year-old to a professional calligrapher. I don't even try to play the piano anymore because I know that there are so many others that are much better at it than I am. But that doesn't mean that I'm completely redundant. We all have different skills and abilities, and while we may not be the best in our field, we can certainly make a positive contribution with the skills that we do have. Let's stop comparing ourselves to others and start focusing on the positive impact our abilities can really make.
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4: When we make a change, a real change for the better in our lives, it involves, in effect, dying to the old things and living in the new things. But try as we will, sometimes we can still be wrapped up in the old. Hi, I'm Bernie Diamond, and welcome again to A Different Perspective as we chat about letting go of the stuff that's holding you back. I don't know if you've ever watched one of those old black and white westerns on TV. I grew up with them. There were the baddies and there were the goodies, and then there was the ubiquitous wanted poster. You know, the one that said, wanted, dead or alive. Now, if we really want to live life to the full, to live out our destinies, if you will, to be the me we were meant to be, to live the life we were made to live, to have the impact in this world that we were able to have, then we have to figure out what we're alive to and what we're dead to. Because so often, things that look like they'll bring us life end up poisoning us. And the things that we think are too much trouble, too hard, they're the ones that bring us life. It's true in sport, it's true in work, it's true in life itself. When I was 36 years old, I knew I wasn't being the me I was meant to be. I had a lot of potential, but somehow it never seemed to fulfill it. Always, it seemed to elude my grasp. I was running an information technology consulting firm. And we had some really clever people. We were really good at what we did, but the business, well, it did well, but it never quite seemed to blossom the way I wanted it to. It did eventually, after I gave my life to Jesus. In that process of change, of letting go of my old ways and taking hold of some new ones, I had to figure out what I was going to be dead to, some of the old things, and alive to, some new ones. I had to believe what God had to say about me and take hold of this new life that he'd given me. I had to die to some things, and those things he calls sin. Romans chapter 6, verses 1 and 2 say this. What shall we say then? Shall we go on sinning so that grace might increase? By no means. We are dead to sin. How can we live in it any longer? And Paul goes on to write in 2 Corinthians chapter 5, 17. If anyone is in Christ, they are a new creation. All the old things have passed away. And look, everything is new. See, I had to die to myself and my selfishness. And can I tell you, it's not an easy thing to do. We love selfishness, you and I. If we had our way, the whole world would revolve around us. In fact, that's how many of us live our lives, as though it does. That's very much how I used to live my life. And I have to tell you, it wasn't a pretty sight. None of us is perfect. We all have failings. You do, I do, and we all do. And when we're going through one of those selfish me, me, me things, it's just not pretty, is it? But some people live like that all the time because that's our natural tendency. That's what we want to do, right? We want to go on sinning. Yeah, I know some people don't like that word, but you and I both know what it means. It means to keep on doing stuff that we know is wrong, and it's precisely that stuff that ends up ruining our lives. I was in a cafe the other day and I watched three really obese men walk in. And they were huge. They ordered Coke, mostly sugar. They ordered chips, starch and fat. And you know something? I know it's a free world and I know they get to order whatever they want and eat whatever they want. But those guys in their 50s were a heartbeat away from cardiovascular disease, which they almost certainly already had. They were a heartbeat away from diabetes and a massive heart attack or stroke. You keep doing the wrong stuff as much as we're tempted, as much as we want to, as much as we're able to, and friend, it's going to kill you. It's like this. You know, if you have two dogs, a big black one, a Doberman, and a small little white fluffy one, the question is which one is going to grow up stronger? And the answer is the one that you keep feeding. You know, it doesn't matter what area of life. If we want to achieve something, well, we have to give something up. It's normally about giving up in the short term for longer term gain. when I was a kid growing up, my parents made me learn the piano. To tell you the truth, a lot of the time when I was young, I absolutely hated to practice. It drove me nuts. Today I can sit down at the piano and I can make it sing, and it brings me such enormous delight to sit down at the grand piano that my mother gave me and to play it and to enjoy it. Whether it's dieting or exercise or saving or learning or all of those things, good things cost us something. If you want to lose weight, you have to die to the chocolate bar and come alive to some healthy foods and exercise. If you want to save up for a deposit for a house, you have to go without some things today that you'd really like to have in order to have the money to pay the deposit on the house. You'd like to study and get a degree? Well, you have to give up some money and some leisure time to get there. You want to live an amazing life, an abundant life? You want to be the me you were meant to be? Then it's time to die to some things. There are some things in our lives that stop us from being the person we were meant to be. Maybe it's anger. Maybe it's a sense of unforgiveness. Maybe you have a nasty attitude. Maybe it's a selfish attitude. I mean, there are so many things, they're like grave clothes that we're wrapped in. Jesus came to give us this new life, but we're not living in it because we've still got one foot in the grave. Maybe this isn't the message you wanted to hear today, but deep in your heart, you're going, you know something? I think God might be talking to me today. I think God might be putting his finger on something today. I think God has a plan for me today. Well, he has. He designed you. He dreamt you up. He handcrafted you. You are his workmanship. He has a plan. He has a whole bunch of good things for you to walk into, but it's not going to happen while we've got one foot stuck in the grave. Do you get it? So what are you living for? Are you alive to your old ways? The things that made you sick, the things that dragged you down, the things that ruined your life? Or are you dead to those and alive to a new way of living, a way of goodness, a way of thinking, saying and doing things that produce healthy results, good results, strong relationships, strong families? What are you living for? You know, there's a great story told by a man called Nicky Gumbel about European footballers. You know, when they get transferred from one team to another team, a huge amount of money changes hands in transfer fees. Millions of pounds are paid to transfer a footballer from one team to another. But once the footballer's gone to the new team, he plays for them. He wears their colours. He goes to their training sessions. If the old coach from the old team rang up and said, "Hey, where are you? It's training," the footballer would say, "Well, coach, I've transferred to a new team. I go to that team's training now." It's the same thing that Jesus did for you and me on the cross. We've been transferred from the kingdom of darkness into the kingdom of light. We don't play the old team anymore. We don't train with the old team anymore. We don't wear the old team's colours anymore. We're on his team because he paid for us in full. He paid for us with his life so that you and I would be forgiven and have a clean start in the kingdom of light on the new team. Wondering how come your life isn't going where you want it to go? Well, are you dead to this old stuff or not? Have you said, I'm on a new team. I'm playing on a new team. I'm not going to this old stuff anymore. I'm alive to something new. I am alive to Christ and dead to myself. I've been crucified with Christ. It's no longer I that live, but Christ who lives in me. The life I live in the body, I live by faith in the Son of God who loved me and gave himself for me. Galatians chapter 2, verse 20. I'm alive to the Holy Spirit because through Christ Jesus, the Spirit of life has set me free from the law of sin and death. Romans chapter 8. I'm alive to God the Father. Jesus said, "If anyone loves me, they'll obey me and my dad, and I will love them and we'll come back and we'll make our home with them." John chapter 14. I'm alive to grace and truth. Jesus became a man and dwelt among us, and we've seen his glory, the glory as of the only one of the Father, full of grace and truth. Our life isn't about food or drink anymore or physical things. It's about righteousness and peace and joy in the Holy Spirit. What are you living for? The Word of God is alive and active, amen, with the power to transform your life, to help you become all that God made you to be. 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My prayer is that your heart will be touched and transformed as you draw ever closer to Jesus through the power of His Word. I'm Bernie Diamond, and I'll catch you again same time tomorrow with a different perspective.
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1: The name of Jesus elicits strong reactions. Pastor Greg Laurie says Jesus is the name that changes everything.
2: Everything Jesus did was wonderful. Everywhere he went, he created wonder. Walking on the water, healing the sick, even raising the dead. The more you know of Jesus, the more you will say he is wonderful. And all of that wonder will lead to worship and a desire to know him better.

met someone who left an indelible mark on your life? A friend, a loved one, a coach, a teacher? Maybe it was something they said or the way that they stepped in right when you needed it. And long after the moment passed, that impact stayed with you. Today on A New Beginning, Pastor Greg Laurie points us to the one who still changes lives like that today, but on a whole different level. A level that reaches to eternity. It's a message you don't want to miss.

0: a guy who had the unfortunate last name of Odd. Imagine going through life with the name of Odd. You can anticipate what people said to him. Oh, that's odd. What a weird last name. That's odd. He got so tired of hearing that throughout his life, so he gave instructions that upon his death, he wanted his tombstone left blank. He didn't want anyone to comment on his name any longer. And so he did die. They buried him. And just as he requested, his tombstone was left blank. People would walk to the cemetery and they would read the inscriptions on other tombstones. And when they came to the blank tombstone, they were overheard to say, "That's it." How many of you have heard this joke before? What do you want, a medal? That's odd. Names matter. People spend a lot of time thinking about what to name their children. Sometimes people go to court to have their name changed. And then you might get stuck with a nickname. Oh, I had one, and I did not like it. My nickname was Pogo. I was named after a cartoon character called Pogo the Possum, because apparently one of my aunts saw me as a little baby and said, "Well, he looks just like Pogo the Possum." I didn't quite see the resemblance. So I went through my entire childhood being known as Pogo. Well, of course, my name was Gregory. I was named after an actor that was popular back then, Gregory Peck. But my name has fallen out of favor. It used to be a very popular name, not any longer. It's not even in the top 1,000. Nobody names their kid Greg or Gregory. But don't get me started on the name Karen, okay? That name has really dropped in popularity. You know, in the 60s, it was like in the top 5. Lots of Karens. But since whoever that woman was named Karen, who did whatever it is she did, and then it became the thing we use to describe bad behavior, unfortunately, from women, now it has dropped down to 4,800. And that's pretty low. But, and then there's all these kind of trendy names that people use now, you know, River. Sorry, River. There's an actual river here. River, Sky, Wolf, Legend, Apple. Sounds like they're naming their kids after scented candles. I don't know. But so there's all these names that we go through life with. And then there's people who change their names because they went into show business. For instance, have you ever heard of Archibald Leach? Probably not, but he was better known as Cary Grant. Norma Jean Mortensen became Marilyn Monroe. Frances Gumm became Judy Garland. This is interesting. Karen Johnson became Whoopi Goldberg. I would think that would almost be the reverse. Like, your name was Whoopi Goldberg, and you change it to Karen Johnson, but it's the opposite. Thomas Mapother, I think I'm pronouncing it right, IV, became Tom Cruise. Reginald Kenneth Dwight became Elton John. Peter Jean Hernandez became Bruno Mars. Aubrey Graham became Drake. Calvin Broaddus became Snoop Dogg, and Gordon Sumner became Sting. David Hal Evans became The Edge, and Paul Hewson became Bono. Brian Hugh Warner became Marilyn Manson, and Vincent Furnier became Alice Cooper. And Arnold Jerry Dorsey changed his name to Engelbert Humperdinck. It seems like Engelbert Humperdinck would change his name to Charles Dorsey, but the opposite took place. Well, I want to take those names to talk about the most important name ever given to any person. I bet you can guess who it is. Can you? It's Greg. No. It's Jesus, of course. And remember, the angel Gabriel came to both Mary and Joseph, told them they would have a child. And Gabriel said, "And you will name him Jesus because he will save his people from their sins." Jesus Christ. It's a name above all names. If you don't believe me, just use it in a conversation. Try doing it in a crowded room or in a restaurant. Just be talking about anything and just say, "Well, you know, Jesus Christ says," people will stop. They'll look over at you for a moment. People use it to punctuate their sentences. People use it as a form of profanity. Isn't it interesting? They don't use other names. They don't, when they're angry, say, "Oh, Buddha, what was that?" You know, They use the name that is above all names, Jesus Christ. And in a backhanded way, they're acknowledging there's power in that name. It's a name that divides time. It's a name that changes life. It's a name that everyone will bow before one day. At the name of Jesus Christ, the Bible says, every knee will bow and every tongue will confess that Jesus Christ is the Lord, to the glory of God the Father. Well, that brings us to Isaiah 9:6. He talks about what Jesus will do. And he gives us different names, if you will, or titles or descriptions of Jesus. And by the way, this was written 700 years before Jesus was born. You know this verse well. Let's read it out loud together. Isaiah 9:6. For unto us a child is born, unto us a son is given, and the government will be upon his shoulder, and his name will be called Wonderful, Counselor, Mighty God, Everlasting Father, Prince of Peace. Don't you love that verse? It really tells us about Jesus from both an earthly and heavenly perspective. Unto us a child is born. That's how we saw him on earth. The little baby was born in the manger of Bethlehem. But from heaven's perspective, a son was given. For God so loved the world, he gave his only begotten son. So we saw his entrance into our world, but he departed heaven to come and walk among us.
1: It's great to have you with us today for A New Beginning with Pastor Greg Laurie. Today we're looking at the lasting impact that Jesus makes in our lives in a message titled, The Name That Changes Everything. Let's continue.
0: This is the end of our series called Jesus and You in the Old Testament. In this series, we've looked at Jesus and his appearances in the Old Testament. Jesus said, your father Abraham rejoiced to see my day, and he saw it and he was glad. So Jesus was effectively saying, look, people, I knew Abraham. I talked with Abraham. So we know that Jesus made an appearance in the Old Testament to Abraham. We assume it was when Abraham was preparing to sacrifice his son in obedience to God, and the angel of the Lord appeared and stopped him. And we believe that was not an angel at all, but it was what we call a Christophany, an appearance of Christ. Then we know that Jacob wrestled with an angel who he later said he believed was God, and he called the place the face of God, where he wrestled with this angel. We believe that too was another Christophany. Jesus appeared to Joshua before he conquered Jericho. He also appeared to Gideon when he faced the Midianites. So he made all these Old Testament appearances because Jesus is in the Old Testament concealed and he's in the New Testament revealed. But now we come to this beautiful passage that tells us what his mission is. And it tells us more about his character. It's sort of like a diamond with many facets. You hold it up to the light and you turn it around and you see something different from every angle. And Isaiah 9:6 just shows us all of these facets of the diamond as we talk about Jesus. So let's start with the first part. And his name will be called Wonderful. That takes care of the dullness of life. I want to mention also that I want to thank Warren Wiersbe for his great outline on this particular verse in his book, His Name is Wonderful. So his name is wonderful. That takes care of the dullness of life. The word wonderful obviously comes from the root word wonder. And I wonder if we have not lost our sense of wonder in this modern world of tech. As Blaise Pascal said in the 17th century, quote, all of humanity's problems stem from the inability to sit quietly in a room alone. Man, if that was true in the 17th century, how much more true is it today? We all carry these devices around with us. You can't stand in a line to get coffee or anywhere else without pulling that phone out of your pocket. No one talks to each other anymore. We stare at the phone. Even when we come to a light in our car, pull out the phone, start scrolling. We're so distracted by this. And these phones are supercomputers. NASA engineers say a modern cell phone has more computing power than all of NASA had during the Apollo mission. Can you imagine that? That little device you carry in your pocket has more computing power than all of NASA had when they landed people on the moon. So it's an incredible thing. So here we now have access to the greatest libraries in the world, but we watch cat videos all day long. It makes no sense at all. And we have smart homes and smart cars and smart TVs, and we stream movies in 8K to our game consoles, and we have VR headsets where we can travel the world and see more real than reality at times. Then on top of that, you have AI that is changing everything before our very eyes. And yet with all of this tech literally exploding around us, you'll have someone say, usually young, "I'm bored." Gene Twenge, a researcher on Gen Z, said, and I quote, "We have a generation that is constantly stimulated, yet more bored, anxious, and restless than ever," end quote. I think that's true. And you see that they have iPad holders and baby strollers now. Is this a good idea? Experts say we're actually remapping the brains of these children and exposing them to all of the stimuli that we don't even know what the long-term effect of it all will be. And I think there has to come a moment where we put the cell phone away, we put the iPad away, and we go out in God's creation and just get our sense of wonder back again, right? So his name is Wonderful. That word wonder can be translated as amazement, surprise, astonishment, admiration, bewilderment, worship. Everything Jesus did was wonderful. His birth was wonderful. His life was wonderful. His death and resurrection were wonderful. Everywhere he went, he created wonder. Walking on the water, healing the sick, even raising the dead. The more you know of Jesus, the more you will say he is wonderful. And all of that wonder will lead to worship and a desire to know him better. Ordinary people experience extraordinary things because of the wonder of Jesus. His name shall be called Wonderful. Again, that takes care of the dullness of life. His name is Counselor. That takes care of the decisions of life. You know, people will go to Google, ChatGPT, Grok for answers to life's questions. I read about a young man who said that his chatbot had become his best friend. Dude, you need to get out more. I read a story about a young woman that literally married her AI avatar, actually had a wedding ceremony. This is insane, people. Here is the creator of the universe, the Almighty God, who's saying, "I want to be your counselor. I want to reveal my will to you." And we turn to all these other places for direction. You know, well, some people will say, "Well, I'll just follow my heart." What does that even mean? Well, the heart wants what the heart wants. Shut up. I mean, stop. So what are you really saying? Are you saying you're going to follow your emotions or you're going to follow your intuition? Well, it's just my heart. Okay, problem. The Bible says the heart is deceitfully wicked above all things. Who can know it? Your heart can mislead you. Your emotions and even your intuition can mislead you, but God's word will never mislead you. This is where you need to look for direction. His name shall be called Wonderful Counselor. God wants to counsel you. And when we read that, it just reminds us that God has a plan for our life. Did you know that? God has a specific plan for your life that is actually unfolding right now. And he's going to reveal that plan as you study the word of God. His name shall be called Wonderful. That takes care of the dullness of life. His name shall be called Counselor. That takes care of the decisions of life. His name is Mighty God. That takes care of the demands of life. When Jesus walked this earth, it's important for us to realize that he was the God-man. Not man becoming a God. That's impossible. But God becoming a man and walking among us. Here's a perfect illustration of it. One day, the disciples and Jesus climbed into a boat and went out to the Sea of Galilee, and a huge storm came. And he was asleep in the lower part of the boat. What could be more human than being asleep from an exhausting day of hard work and ministry? So they woke him up and said, Jesus, we're going to die. Do something. So he came up on the deck and he said, peace be still. And the storm stopped. What could be more divine than stopping a storm? So there was Jesus walking among us, the man who wanted to tell us how to know God and the man who was God. And it's an amazing thing. And he's the mighty God and he has this power for you. All power is given to me. And he said, now go therefore into all the world and make disciples. He said, you shall receive power after the Holy Spirit has come upon you.

0: Pastor Greg Laurie, offering so many rich insights today on the person of Christ. Today's message title here on A New Beginning is The Name That Changes Everything. And there is more from this message to come next time. Well, here's an important question. You're hearing about Jesus, but do you know him personally? Have you ever come to him to ask him to forgive your sins and become your savior? Well, Pastor Greg would love to help you with that right now.
1: What I would say is he's only a prayer away, which means if you will call upon the name of the Lord right now through prayer, he will hear your prayer and answer your prayer. Listen, if you want Jesus Christ to come into your life, if you want him to forgive you of your sin, if you want to know that you'll go to heaven when you die, just pray this prayer right now after me. Just pray, Lord Jesus, I know that I'm a sinner, but I know that you're the Savior who died on the cross for my sin and rose again from the dead. I turn from my sin now, and I choose to follow you from this moment forward as my Savior and Lord, as my God and my friend. In Jesus' name I pray. Amen.
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2: I just had an overwhelming sense of the Lord telling me, Julie, if this struggle is helping conform him to my image, if it's making him into the man that I one day want him to be, do you really want me to remove that struggle? And that gave me a pause.
3: That's Julie Lose, and she's our guest today on Focus on the Family with Jim Daly, joined by Hilary Ferrer in studio to share about praying for our children. Thanks for joining us. I'm John Fuller.
4: John, praying for our children, no matter what their age, is critical at a time when the world is coming against our efforts as Christian parents to do the job we need to do. And we can get anxious about those things. I mean, I don't know how many pillow talks Gene and I had about the boys yes. being out and all that stuff. But in the book of Philippians, the Bible says, do not be anxious about anything, but in everything, by prayer and supplication, with thanksgiving. That's an added little thing mm-hmm. there. With thanksgiving, let your request be made known to God, and the peace of God, which surpasses all understanding, will guard your hearts and your minds in Christ Jesus. That is a lot right there, mm-hmm. and it's all good mm-hmm. to kind of lower that anxiety that we have. And we can take comfort in knowing that God is looking after our children, even when we think he's not. And we're going to discuss that today about how to pray powerfully for your children.
3: Yeah, and while the conversation is from a mom's perspective, I've got to say, as I went through the book, I thought a lot of good prayers in here for me to be praying for my kids. So lean in, especially moms, maybe grandmas as well, but all of us can benefit from what Hilary and Julie have to share. Hilary is the founder of Mama Bear Apologetics and is the chief author and editor of the best-selling Mama Bear Apologetics series. And Julie is a contributor to the series and is the mother of two married sons, and she's got two grandchildren. They've written 147 prayers for you to use, and some are serious, some are lighthearted. They're all very, very timely for you somewhere along the way in life. The book is called Honest Prayers for Mama Bears.
4: Hilary and Julie, welcome to Focus on the Family.
2: Thank you.
5: Thank you so much for having us.
4: Yeah, it's good to have you back. Good to have you here for the first time.
2: It's a pleasure.
4: Let's cover this. You interact with a lot of moms. I mean, that's the whole thing with Mama Bears, right? And so what were you hearing that gave you the idea for the book to say, okay, a lot of moms are asking about prayer?
5: Well, we've purposely made prayer part of every book that we've done, and I've involved Julie with it from the beginning because she's been involved with moms in prayer for so long. And so we're very, Julie and I were very purposeful in everything that we included in the book. Anytime it kind of got too much of a woe is me, we took it back to gratitude. Any kind of, it got a little too casual, then we went back a little bit formal with that reverence and awe for God. But I think one of the keys of prayer is being able to get all your yuck out first and then reroute your heart towards the truth. And so we wanted to be able to give moms the language, in their thought language, to where they feel like they can come to God in the same way.
4: That's really good. Julie, you had a couple of major influences in your prayer life. Tell us about that.
2: I did. My paternal grandmother was a huge influence in my spiritual life, and she was a praying grandma. I knew I could call on her to pray for me, especially during my college years. So she set that example for me. And then the Moms in Prayer Ministry was key in my life. I have served in that for over 20 years in different roles, and learning to pray specifically and scripturally is very instructive and very helpful to pray. And we've tried to share that with all of our mama bears and give them a way to pray. And I would say, to add on to what Hilary said earlier, when we were researching, beginning to write this book, we reached out to moms. We wanted to hear from them. What is on your heart? What would you pray? And so we collected those from a select number of moms that we reached out to get kind of our finger on the pulse. Plus, we had our own ideas. And when we started putting those prayers together, the thing that really struck both of us was how desperate the prayers were.
4: Wow.
2: How desperate they were. And so as we began going through them and editing and fashioning them, we used that heart of the moms to be honest about all the topics that we ended up praying for.
4: Hillary, your prayer life started pretty young. I was kind of surprised reading in the book, just, you know, as a teenager, you really leaned into prayer.
5: Yeah.
4: Why? How? That's good.
5: Yeah, I did. I knew that I needed to pray. And so a lot of times I would start praying at night before I went to bed and then found myself either with my mind wandering or going to sleep. And so I thought, well, if I write this down, then I can't like fall asleep or have my mind wander. So I have prayer journals going back from the time when I was about 11 years old with, you know, I would maybe have one prayer that was like written out on the front and then I would have a list on the back. And I'll have to say my lists were not very spiritual. So what I didn't do at that time was pray effectively, but what I did was I cultivated that heart of bringing to God what actually mattered to me.
4: Yeah, that's good. Julie, you mentioned a moment ago that desperation that you heard in these women, these moms asking for prayer. Yeah. Let's talk about that for a minute because it's really interesting to me. I don't know if we men talk about a sense of desperation. Mm-hmm. We tend to roll a little more.
2: Okay.
4: So when I'm hearing that, I'm going, that's a big clue.
2: Mm-hmm.
4: When a mom and a wife feels desperate about something, that's not a good place.
2: No.
4: And it's almost like when that fear level goes up, so often with moms, control tries to compensate to give her a sense that she's okay, that, you know, if God doesn't show up, at least I'm the backstop.
2: Right.
4: I mean, that sounds horrible.
2: Right. No, we want to be fixers, right?
4: But
2: and
4: isn't
2: we
4: it,
2: don't, right.
4: Yeah, I mean, that desperation, just explore that a little bit more about where that comes from.
2: Yeah, the culture within which we live has changed so much, and at such rapid speed. It's how do we deal with this? You know, identity issues that, you know, Hillary and Amy have addressed in the other Mama Bear book on sexuality, and it just came through. Mm. Even what moms are dealing with in their own personal lives, how do they find a sense of security in the Lord that they need first to even be able to parent their child well?
4: Well, that's it. That's the answer.
2: Right.
4: Find your source in God.
2: Right.
4: And then that will come down. The bad things will come down.
2: Right. And one of the things we purposely started with in the book was prayers for moms themselves. Mm-hmm. We wanted them to know it is not selfish to pray for yourself. You need to be able, drawing from a deep well of your time with the Lord so that you can then, you know, parent your own child well. And that was part of the desperation. How do I pray for myself? And we approached even praying to want to pray, even praying to want to read the Bible and remember it, you know?
4: Yeah.
2: So we tried to get really down and dirty and honest about it.
5: It's the prayers are not just emotive, they're also instructive to remind yourself of what is true. And I think that is such a huge part of prayer, is kind of preaching to yourself of what you know to be true, because you have to keep reminding yourself. We look through all the Old Testament, all the New Testament. We have all these times of, I call them mandatory remembrances, where the Lord knows that we're forgetful. Mm. So how do I continually remind myself of the truth?
4: Mm. With that rest or that honesty that you're talking about, you point to King David in the Psalms as an example of honesty.
5: Yeah.
4: And that's probably true. That might be why the Lord said he had a heart after him, because he was kind of straightforward and honest.
5: Even there's a lot of emo stuff going on there, like, you
4: big
5: know,
4: failures.
5: He's a big warrior, but he's super emo too, and there's something that's freeing about that.
2: Yeah.
4: But in that regard, tell me more about his honesty in that way in Psalms.
5: Yeah, I mean, you see some of the prayers that he has in the Psalms, I wouldn't dare to pray, and he's like, basically, you know, Lord, bring down the boom on this person and on that person, and destroy them, but not my will, but yours be done, and I know I'm a sinner. And so you see him kind of just that ink. It's like, I would say that maybe for him, for men, it might be more anger as opposed to women, who it might be more anxiety. But it's like those imprecatory psalms. It's like there's a lot of honesty there that I don't even know if I would dare pray in my own prayer life. but at the same time, it gives us permission, which I think it's interesting to say, and this is something I do think is more of a woman thing than a man thing, that a lot of times women need to feel that they have permission to do certain things. And I think that honesty is one of the things they need to have permission. I'm walking with a girl through a really horrific divorce right now, and she keeps talking about how she, you know, just feeling empty and numb. And so I told her about some of my prayers that I prayed before, like this one time where I had if you were to look at me from the outside, it looked like my hands were up and my eyes were closed and I was praying. And I told her, you know what I was saying to God that whole time? Lord, I feel nothing. Lord, I feel nothing. I don't feel you, but I'm going to choose to praise you anyway. And everybody looking at me thinks I'm having this great spiritual experience, but I feel numb. And she said, you say that to God? I said, yes, I do. And she came back to me a couple weeks later and said, that was the most freeing thing. I've started praying those prayers to God, and I felt my anxiety just go away, being able to express that to God. She didn't know she had the permission to express it like that to God.
4: Julie, what are some of the building blocks of prayer in the home, and what are some simple things parents can do?
2: That's a good question. I think it's something that we all need to explore and find out what works best for our family. But learning how to praise God in prayer has been one of the biggest blessings in my life, because as I praise him for his attributes, his characteristics, for who he is, it gets my eyes off of my circumstances and puts them on the God over the circumstances. And then I can draw on those characteristics of God as I pray. I can ask him to be my helper, be my provider as I pray different requests. Mm-hmm.
4: Julie, when you're praying that, mm-hmm. is that when you feel like you are rising above those bad situations?
2: Absolutely.
4: I'm thinking of the mom that's going, yeah, I've tried that. It didn't work. Mm-hmm. The mechanism of it, just describe that a little bit. I can remember mm-hmm. praising the Lord in a position, this is years ago. Mm-hmm. I was just I wasn't at peace with something. Mm-hmm. I just started praising the Lord, and it just like was a well, I mean, of confidence, of a sense of well-being that this will be okay. But I'm not sure everybody has had that experience to know that when you just begin to praise the Lord, thank him for where you're at, what you're going through, and then ask him for help in these certain areas, there typically will be a sense of peace.
2: Yes. And you know, the Bible says God inhabits the praise of his people. As we're praising him, he's there with us. And I think that's so key, because when the times come where you don't feel like you're seeing the answers to prayer, you have to rely on the character of God.
4: Mm-hmm. Yeah.
2: To know, okay, I might not be seeing what you're doing. You might not be answering the way that I want you to answer, but I know you're good. I know you're faithful.
3: And what we're talking about seems to have even greater import when teenagers come onto the scene. Now, I'd love to have in teens, but they kind of elevate your prayer life, don't they?
4: That's a good way to put it.
5: And Everybody gets desperate.
3: I think, Julie, you were noticing the importance of grace and how that affects our prayers when our teens start to present some challenges.
2: Yes. And, you know, I think one of the things that we as mom, I mentioned this before, we tend to maybe want to be fixers and we want to come to our kids' rescue. And Hillary can talk a little bit more about the prayer about raging hormones. She was involved with that one. But one of the things, like during my teenage boys' years, I remember praying desperately for God to remove this particular struggle that they were facing, or one of them was facing. And I just had an overwhelming sense of the Lord telling me, Julie, if this struggle is helping conform him to my image, if it's making him into the man that I one day want him to be, do you really want me to remove that struggle? And that gave me a pause. Mm. And so I think that also approaches a lot of how we worked on the book. There are symptoms and things you want to pray for on the outside, but what is at the base of that? What's the spiritual struggle that we really want to pray about? What's the thing that the Lord would have in their character that we want to pray, and then let him take care of the external things and the circumstances?
4: Let me ask in that same space, though, is some of that when the teenagers are acting out or not doing what you want them to do, I think some of that is that we take that as a reflection of us, and that heightens our sense of, well, I'm not that good of a mom. Yeah. I'm not that good of a dad. And that kind of compounds it, right? Mm-hmm. That because we start seeing it as our failure.
2: Right.
4: Our teens' failures are our failures.
2: Right.
4: And then going to the Lord with that too. Because mm-hmm. usually there's going to be some of that mm-hmm. in those teen years, because this is the first time we've been tested
2: right.
4: as Christian parents in that way.
2: Right.
4: And we start going, wow, we can't control these kids.
2: No.
4: And the Lord's going, yep.
2: Even more than reason to pray.
4: Yeah, I mean, it's true.
2: Even more than reason to pray.
5: Well, some of that's
2: it.
5: Kind of a natural thing that I think the Lord does. There is kind of a process of being able to release, and there's some natural things that the Lord has put into that process to allow us to release. And I think in a lot of ways that alleviates a lot of the pain and the grief that we might have felt were we to have the same relationship when they're 18 as we had when they were 6, and we just never want them out of the house.
4: This kind of is in line with that, the prodigal child. I mean, mm-hmm. some parents are dealing with some real severe issues, could be mm-hmm. drug abuse or other abuses mm-hmm. or addictions, and mm-hmm. maybe runaway. Mm-hmm. I mean, children 16, 15 that have left the home
2: right.
4: out of frustration. You do cover that in the book about mm-hmm. how to pray for prodigals mm-hmm. specifically. And of course, young adults in their 20s that are estranged from their parents.
2: Right. Yeah.
4: How do you go about praying for those circumstances?
5: This is one of the ones where we actually reached out to someone who, there was a mom that I knew who had, I mean, years and years and years of a prodigal child. And she had let me know that she had notebooks full of prayers for him. And so I asked her, would you mind sharing some of those with me? And probably one of the hardest prayers that a mom can pray is that her child would hit rock bottom.
4: Mm-hmm. Mm.
5: Sometimes the only way to get someone's attention is for them to hit rock bottom. Like there's even a story I've heard before of some man who had the gift of giving. And there was some guy that came to him, was telling him a big sob story. He gave him some money for something and he didn't pray about it first. And right after he gave him the money and the kid walked away, he heard the Lord in his head go, "I almost had him." Like saying, you just basically prevented him from hitting rock bottom. I almost had him.
4: Wow.
5: So even our good intentions sometimes can kind of step in the way if we're not praying, asking the Lord, what are you doing here first? And so those were some of the most honest prayers that we got. And I don't even mention her in the book because she has to really remain anonymous. Her child has since finally come around and is walking again, but this is after years of drug abuse and alternate sexualities, all the different things. And he did come back and report to her basically, I don't remember having peace since, you know, X time when I was in your house. And that's what she prayed, Lord, rob him of any peace. Take away any feeling of peace that this sin might give him or this sin. Do not let any of these things satisfy him. And just kind of just praying almost that, this sounds weird to say, that godly destruction in the sense of getting his attention. And that totally worked. But man, is that completely against a mama's heart.
4: Of course.
5: Heart.
4: Yeah, let me ask you this in that context, do you feel one of the byproducts of that kind of prayer life with the Lord about your prodigal allows you to interact with that adult child or teen in a way that you're not as hyper vigilant because the Lord has kind of eased that in you? Mm. Is that a byproduct of that? So actually, that begins to ease the relationship a little bit rather than
5: right.
4: the harping, the, you know, the crimination of that, you know, have
5: right.
4: you, what are you doing now? Where are you? What are you smoking? You know, all of that stuff.
2: All that stuff.
4: Right.
2: Yep.
4: So when you're praying, I would think that one of the byproducts would be that you're more at peace.
2: Right.
4: I hope you have a good day.
2: Right.
4: You know, I'm praying for you.
2: And I think you even quoted at the beginning the Philippians passage,
4: right?
2: Which is one of my very favorite verses on prayer. Don't be anxious about anything,
4: right.
2: but in everything, make your request known to God. So that's the first step. Go to Him, your source for strength and power. And then to remember that while you don't have to thank God for everything, you can thank Him in everything. What can you thank Him about? You know, Lord, you are still working in this situation. And then the end of that verse, the peace of Christ rules in your heart. And that has been, if I could encourage a mom or a grandma for anything, use your prayer time as a way to gain peace from God. That is going to be one
4: in
2: your own heart, and you'll be a better mom for it.
4: Yeah, exactly. I think that's a great point. Hillary, what are some hindrances to our prayers being answered? You know, we often think you know, A plus B gets me to C. You know, so the Lord says pray. Mm-hmm. So we pray with that expectation that he's going to answer that prayer very specifically to the way we would like it answered.
5: Yes, and so Julie and I talked a lot about this, of like, what is God's responsibility and what is our responsibility? And I was actually just reading a book on the plane flight over here yesterday where the guy was quoting someone else, and I can't remember who he was quoting, but he says, without God, we cannot. And without us, God will not.
4: Hmm.
5: And I thought, that's a really interesting way to look at it. It's like you act as if everything depends on you, and you pray as if everything depends on God. And so sometimes our prayers, if we want to treat it like a lucky rabbit's foot to bypass how, you know, I could pray all I wanted to, Lord, let me run in this marathon. But if I have a hard time making it up the stairs, you know, that's not a very realistic prayer to pray. God enjoys for us to participate in what he's doing. And he asks us to be faithful with, if he's putting something on our heart, to be obedient there. So I think if we're trying to bypass the sanctification process, then the prayer may not be as effective, because it's really not according to God's will, which is to shape for himself a people who are purposely and intentionally obedient to him, even when it's difficult.
4: Yeah, it sounds almost like the non-believer who says, Lord, I'll believe in you if you do this.
5: Mm-hmm.
4: And then he's got to do it,
5: yeah.
4: Right? And then he's going, well, if you just take three steps, mm-hmm. you'll get to the same place, and you're still going to have faith in me, right?
5: Yeah.
2: I think there's still some, you know, there's some practical logistical hindrances to prayer as well as spiritual. And some of the practical are, do we really believe? That God hears our prayers? Are we too busy? Are we not disciplined enough to take the time to do it? Those are things we personally need to work on. And then the Bible speaks to unconfessed sin. Mm. We need to make sure that our prayer time includes confession, praying with wrong motives. I mean, that's something that God's been working on me. Are my prayers selfish based, or are they kingdom focused?
4: Mm.
2: And we tried to get to that in some of the prayers, but those are hindrances that the Bible even speaks to.
5: Or praying where you don't have the intention of following through. Like,
2: right.
5: If the Lord does show you, you're like, I'm probably not going to do that. I think sometimes the Lord just, yeah.
4: Mm-hmm. What's good about that, it's rooted in humility.
5: Mm-hmm.
4: I mean, that's what that moves you toward,
5: yes,
4: as
5: yeah.
4: you pray in that way.
2: Yeah.
4: So everybody's getting closer to God's mm-hmm. spirit and God's character.
2: Right. And do we even want to be confronted?
4: Because
2: in prayer, God will confront us about our own stuff, you know? And sometimes that might not be so pretty.
4: Yeah. Julie, you mentioned, I think, in the book about your grandmother and her prayer legacy
5: mm-hmm.
4: and how that began to speak to your own heart about mm-hmm. what will be mine, and I'm sure other women you've talked to. How do you create a prayer legacy? What does that look like?
2: Well, I would say, first of all, you got to start praying.
4: Well, that's
2: a good
4: point.
2: How are you going to create a legacy if you don't start? Right.
4: What stuck out about your grandma?
2: She was faithful. I mean, I would see when sometimes I would visit her, she would be reading her Bible. She'd be reading her devotional. She would be praying. So she was modeling. She was mentoring me even in her modeling that. So that's one way to start. And I say you need to be purposeful in your prayer life. Two of the things that I think really help you start a prayer legacy is teaching your children how to pray. What, let them see you doing it yourself, so you have modeled that before them. And then persevere. One of the things that I did speak to in the afterword about a legacy is that there are going to be seasons when you are dry and you do not feel like praying. And I would just, that I did speak to in the afterword about a legacy is that there are going to be seasons when you are dry and you do not feel like

0: And so start doing that and hand it down to your kids and train them.
1: I think that's great. I think we've whet the appetite for moms who are fast paced, a lot going on, but the reminder about building a prayer life, mm-hmm. a legacy of prayer. Mm-hmm. And you've done it here in this great book, Honest Prayers for Mama Bears. And it's been great having you both with us. Thanks so much.
0: It's been a pleasure. Thank you for letting us share about this.
2: Yeah.
3: And as we've been discussing, prayer is such an integral part of our lives. And if you find yourself in need of grabbing on to God a little bit more often during this busy season of parenting, if you need a little more encouragement, get a copy of the book from Hillary and Joey. It really does, as Jim mentioned, really capture the heart of building a prayer legacy through your motherhood. The book is called Honest Prayers for Mama Bears. 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I'm John Fuller.
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0: Wow, you're really smart.

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Love is an ocean, you can drown it. 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
1: In this bulletin, the Treasurer delivers his fifth budget, and in sport, AFL. With the details, I'm Naomi Millam. The Albanese government has delivered its fifth budget, which will see investors foot the bill to fund tax cuts for workers. Nelson Scott reports.
2: From July next year, the capital gains tax discount will be reined in, and as of now, property investors will only be able to negatively gear newly built homes. The federal government argues the measure is necessary to help bring down property prices and allow at least 75,000 more Australians to get into the market. Federal Treasurer Jim Chalmers has told Parliament it will make the system fairer.
3: Since 1999, house prices have risen more than twice as fast as average incomes.
2: The current 50% capital gains discount will be scrapped and replaced with a model adjusted for inflation. A minimum 30% tax rate on capital gains will also kick in from July next year. The tax will also apply to trusts from the 2028 financial year. Once all the changes fully kick in, they'll add about $8 billion to the bottom line by the end of the decade. But David Alexander from the Chamber of Commerce and Industry says the new policies could limit investment.
4: If our settings aren't attractive, they'll just move their money elsewhere.
2: The money raised from the three changes will help fund further relief for workers. From the second half of next year, all wage and salary earners will be given a $250 tax offset. The measure will be ongoing, not means tested, and will be part of your tax return. Nelson Scott, Canberra.
1: Five Australians are in good health after being repatriated to the Netherlands following a deadly outbreak of hantavirus aboard a cruise ship in the Atlantic Ocean. The government is now working to organise a flight from the European nation to a purpose-built quarantine facility near Perth. Once the group is in Australia, they'll have to quarantine for 3 weeks. Federal Health Minister Mark Butler says it's the right thing to do to make sure the community is protected.
5: This is probably the strongest quarantine arrangement anywhere in the world of the 23 or so countries who are taking passengers back from this cruise ship.
1: The group could also be asked to quarantine longer than 3 weeks. A large ancient statue discovered in Egypt could represent the pharaoh who Moses faced in the Book of Exodus. Archaeologists say there are strong indications it depicts Ramses II, who's believed to be the pharaoh who ruled Egypt at that time. The 2-metre statue is in poor condition. And the children of two Christians held in Chinese jails say President Trump has told them he'll raise the imprisonment of their fathers during his visit to China this week. The son of Hong Kong Christian businessman Jimmy Lai claims the US leader is the only person who can save his 78-year-old father, who was convicted of national security offences. The daughter of Zion House Church founder, Pastor Ezra Jin, said President Trump pledged to raise his case ahead of a summit with President Xi Jinping. The pastor was among 30 people arrested in raids on his church last year. Michael Voss has left behind a stunned Carlton after departing as senior AFL coach. The Blues have had just one win in 9 rounds this season. Carlton captain Patrick Cripps says despite the club's struggles, Voss had been an incredible leader behind closed doors for the last 4 years.
6: Yeah, like I was shocked. Like it's early in the year. I didn't think it was going to happen like this, and shocked is one way, but yeah, just trying to absorb it all today.
1: Michael Voss says he holds no hard feelings towards Carlton and it's been a privilege to coach the Blues. That's the latest Vision National News. I'm Naomi Millam.
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7: The afternoon run towards Geelong out of the back of Laverton's been pretty good off the Westgate. No major issues there. The run through as well on the Metro Ring Road looking fairly clear. A little heavier through Latrobe Terrace southbound, Ryrie Street, that outbound flow of traffic into Port Arlington Road. The roadwork's a little heavier. You're going to get the same through on the Bellarine Highway towards Newcombe Central Shopping Centre. After you clear that, the Bellarine goes pretty well. Only other slow up spots out through Bunnings at Leopold where it does slow up a little bit in the outbound direction. It's Jay. That is the latest Tuesday evening traffic. More for you soon on Geelong's 96.3.
8: And now across Geelong, Werribee and the Surf Coast, it's the 96.3 four-day forecast.
9: A bit of morning fog hanging around this morning and then clearing to a beautiful 19 degrees. Thursday warms up to 21, Friday 22 and dry, and then showers move in on Saturday with a top of 22 degrees.
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9: Today's Word of the Day has four words and it comes from 1 Corinthians chapter 16, verse 14. Do everything in love. That's 1 Corinthians chapter 16, verse 14.
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9: 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We've officially woken up right in the middle of the week. There is so much happening this morning on the show. We've got some local stories. Culture Code is back. And of course, 100% uplifting Christian music is on the agenda. We've also partnered with our friends at Focus on the Family because we've got something very special for you and your family. More on that later this morning. And hey, before the day runs off and gets so busy, I want to just take a moment to remind you and I of something. That you are not forgotten, you're not overlooked, you're not random. You are a child of God, chosen, so deeply loved, and created with purpose. So thanks for hanging out with me this morning. Let's hit play. Here's Jordan St. Cyr with To Save My Life. 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I could.

We play songs that speak life. So speak life, speak life. Because you're worth more than just noise. You speak life. 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

0: is The Breakfast Show on Your 96.3 with Priscilla and Breakfast Show family. You are looking so good this hour of the morning. Who would have thunk that, right? Well, if you didn't know, right now at 96.3, we are running Be The Cheer Volunteer. We would love to invite everybody, and I would personally love to invite you to join our team of volunteers. There is so much to do around here. If admin is your thing, there's help needed there, on-air stuff, production. Their list is so long. If I went through everything, I would be here for a week and some. All you got to do is head to our website, 96.3.com.au, fill out your details, and then one of our team will be in touch. And if you're kind of thinking, oh, I wonder what it's all about, and you've never come to our studios, well, let me tell you about something that's happening on Tuesday, May the 19th. We are holding a Volunteers Morning Tea. That's right. In fact, next week is Volunteers Week. And so we thought, let's open up the doors, invite all of you to come in, check us out. Doors open from 8 o'clock, which means I'm still going to be live on air at 8 o'clock. You can come in. 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
0: It is amazing how different a day feels when love is leading it. Not pressure or frustration, and not trying to prove something, just love. The way you speak changes, the way you respond changes, even the way you carry people, that changes. This is Pockets of Peace with Priscilla on your 96.3. There's this short but super powerful verse in 1 Corinthians chapter 16, verse 14 that says, "Let all that you do be done in love." And honestly, it sounds simple, right? Until you get stuck in traffic or someone tests your patience or life feels overwhelming and it's not even 9 o'clock in the morning yet. But I don't think this verse is about being fake nice all the time. I think it's about letting the love God has shown you slowly shape the way that you live. Because when you truly know that you're loved by Him, it becomes easier to give grace, to show kindness and care for people without needing anything back. It has a love ripple effect. One encouraging word, one patient response, one thoughtful moment can completely shift someone's day. So, I would really like to challenge you to let love lead a little more in your conversations, your reactions, your thoughts, and even the small unseen moments, because God can do incredible things through a heart that's led by love today.

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1: In the middle of our hectic schedules, it's easy to feel like we're just surviving the day. 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Hi, I'm Brett Ryan from Focus on the Family Australia. 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

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Your music, your encouragement, your connection keeps on flowing all throughout the day. So next time you've got a bag ready to go, think of us. It's recycling with purpose. And right now, our tally, it sits at $9,100.70, which is amazing. I know, I get excited because it's such a huge effort and we are on track to get to $10,000. If we all do our small part, we'll get there really, really soon. Recycle for Radio. 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
1: In stories making news, the Treasurer has unveiled his fifth budget overnight. Limits on negative gearing and the capital gains discount will go towards a permanent $250 tax cut for workers, which works out to be around $4.80 per week. The measure won't start until July next year. Meantime, the opposition and Greens have signalled they'll oppose changes to property taxes outlined in the budget. Some breast cancer cells are able to hide from treatment by slowing their growth to avoid detection. Scientists at the Garvan Institute in Sydney say these dormant survivors are responsible for cancer returning years later. Trials are underway on new drugs designed to kill these hidden cells and stop relapse before it starts. And LeBron James hasn't decided if he'll return for an unprecedented 24th NBA season after he shot 24 points in his LA Lakers playoff loss. The 41-year-old says he'll talk it through with his family. I'm Naomi Millen with the latest headlines.
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2: G'day everybody, checking all things traffic this morning in Geelong. Moving pretty well on the run into Melbourne. It is early, so start and see those hold up through Williams Landing and Laverton should begin to build more heavily. Looks like it's building up a little on the North Shore. Sea Beach Parade south of St George's Road. The Ring Road's clear. No dramas. Thompson Ranicky Road is surprisingly good on Latrobe Terrace and Chatham Ave. Ryrie Street's expected to build. It's the latest traffic on Geelong's 96.3.
3: And now across Geelong, Werribee and the Surf Coast, it's the 96.3 four-day forecast.
4: A bit of morning fog hanging around this morning and then clearing to a beautiful 19 degrees. Thursday warms up to 21, Friday 22 and dry, and then showers move in on Saturday with a top of 22 degrees.
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0: 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And as we get closer to appeal, we're only a few weeks away. I don't know, this one just feels different. I truly believe with my whole heart that God is going to move in incredible ways because I'm a girl that's got that crazy kind of faith. I know that God is going to open hearts. Doors are going to be open. 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You just got to look around. You just got to turn the TV on to know that there is such a big need to hear the name of Jesus lifted up. And we would absolutely love to hear your story. 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

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And this week is Families Week, an intentional time dedicated to celebrate, encourage, and strengthen the family unit. 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

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Planet Shakers is up next with I Choose You, followed by the 7 o'clock news headlines, traffic and the weather. 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
1: In this bulletin, the opposition not supportive of changes to property taxes, and in sport, AFL. With the details, I'm Naomi Millam. The federal government claims money raised through changes to property taxes will be funneled back to workers. Revealed in last night's budget, the capital gains tax discount and negative gearing measures will be reined in, and trusts will face a higher tax rate. Labor is hoping to raise $8 billion from the changes by the end of the decade. Treasurer Jim Chalmers says the money will go toward funding a $250 tax offset for all Australian workers.
2: We're returning the money that we raise from things like capital gains and negative gearing, we're returning that to workers and businesses with our tax cuts. And so over the forward estimates of the budget, it's broadly neutral. And that means that where we are repairing the budget, and we are quite substantially, the heavy lifting there is being done by savings and by spending restraint.
1: The opposition says it won't support Labor's changes to property taxes, arguing they won't help young people buy a home. The capital gains tax discount will be scrapped from next year, and CGT will incur a minimum 30% tax rate. As of now, investors will only be able to negatively gear newly built homes, but Shadow Treasurer Tim Wilson argues the changes won't increase supply or make housing more affordable.
3: The objective is to get young Australians into a home, building fewer houses and increasing rents, and then adding a tax if you invest your house deposit to get ahead. Doesn't seem like the way you get there.
1: Last night's budget identified $1 trillion in debt, while savings reached about $60 billion. Experts believe air pollution levels across the country need to be treated as a public health priority. Deakin University's Dr. Claire Walter says current regulation doesn't cover more harmful exposure, such as near roads.
4: The levels of air pollution in certain areas of Australia, you know, can be equated to passive exposure to cigarette smoke, particularly often outside childcare centres and schools where there are cars idling outside.
1: The Deakin study found up to 7.5% of respiratory hospital admissions could be prevented if pollution was reduced. Around 600,000 New Zealanders, representing 10% of the population, don't have a church in their local area. They include suburbs in all the nation's biggest cities, according to Ben Mai, manager of the Auckland Church Network. He writes in the New Zealand Christian Network that church planting is the solution. He says it remains one of the most effective ways to reach people not yet connected to faith. Mr. Mai says new churches engage new generations and new residents. And organisers of the March for Jesus in Belfast are anticipating their largest crowd yet, with hopes of drawing 15,000 participants on Saturday. They'll march through the Northern Ireland capital to City Hall. The family-friendly and non-political event was revived 2 years ago. To AFL, Patrick Cripps and Jacob Wettering are both committing to staying at Carlton following Michael Voss's departure. The Blues' next coach will be Cripps' fifth coach since debuting in 2014.
5: Mate, I'm contracted in the next year, so like I said before, I'm really committed in terms of this season. Like, it's I'm not just going to, you know, wave the white flag and waste the year. Like, there's a lot for me to play out this year, so the privilege to play AFL, any game of AFL, is a massive honour.
1: As well as a new coach, the Blues are also looking for a new list boss, with Nick Austin leaving the club. And in the EPL, Tottenham and Leeds have played out a one-all draw. The result keeps the Spurs 2 points clear of the drop zone. That's the latest Vision National News. I'm Naomi Millam.
0: 96.3 traffic.
6: G'day everybody, checking all things traffic this morning in Geelong. It looks like it is still moving with some holdups along the North Shore, especially there on Sea Beach Parade north of Avery Road. Still a little chance at a hold up in through Wilson's Road on Port Arlington Road towards Ryrie Street. Clear movement for the most part. Thompson and Nanuki Road, the Midland and Hamilton Highways looking good. If you're heading into Melbourne, a little bit of a heavy run at the moment. Looks like that's going to take you an hour and 25 minutes to latest traffic on Geelong's 96.3.
7: And now across Geelong, Werribee and the Surf Coast, it's the 96.3 four-day forecast.
8: A bit of morning fog hanging around this morning and then clearing to a beautiful 19 degrees. Thursday warms up to 21, Friday 22 and dry, and then showers move in on Saturday with a top of 22 degrees.
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8: 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This is The Breakfast Show on your 96.3 with Priscilla, and welcome to your Wednesday. We have officially made it to the middle of the week. Woo, woo, woo, woo, woo. And honestly, for some of us, we need to put a celebration right there because it's taken us quite a bit just to get right here. So you can grab your second coffee if you need to, grab a sweet treat, keep rolling around in bed if that's where you are right now. This is family, and what we love to do here is to start the day together. I'm going to be talking about our partnership with our friends at Focus on the Family. Don't they do an incredible job? If you want to be part of something that they've got running, you and your family could be up for a weekly gift. Sounds good, doesn't it? I will talk about that a little bit later. We have got our appeal coming up soon, and I would love to hear stories from you. I'll give you the details about that as well. But just before we kick things off properly for this 7 o'clock hour, I want to just remind not only you, but me as well, that we don't have to earn God's love today. Ah, that's just such a load off right there. We already belong to Him. You are His child, and heaven knows your name. How good is that? All right, now, let's get this party rolling. Here's Michael W. Smith with Your Love is a Flood. 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

0: Jamie McDonald with Ain't No Way. We are the only station in the region where you will hear 100% Christian music. Come on now. Can I tell you something? I love so much about this station, but one of the most beautiful things about 96.3 that always hits me in the heart zone is that this station exists because ordinary people said yes. Yes to keeping hope on air, yes to encouraging their community, yes to making sure someone driving home, sitting in hospital, feeling alone, could hear truth, joy, and the love of Jesus through their radio. And with our appeal only a few weeks away, oh, come on now, the excitement is building. We want to celebrate your stories. Maybe 96.3 helped you through grief. Maybe it became part of your mornings with the kids. Oh, my besties. Maybe there was a song, a prayer, something somebody said, one sentence that reminded you that God still sees you. Well, we would love to hear your story. Jump onto 96.3.com.au, scroll right down to the bottom of the page and leave us a recorded message. Let's share the good stories, the hope stories, the God stories together.
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5: It is amazing how different a day feels when love is leading it. 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The way you speak changes, the way you respond changes, even the way you carry people, that changes. This is Pockets of Peace with Priscilla on your 96.3. There's this short but super powerful verse in 1 Corinthians chapter 16, verse 14, that says, "Let all that you do be done in love." And honestly, it sounds simple, right? Until you get stuck in traffic, or someone tests your patience, or life feels overwhelming and it's not even 9 o'clock in the morning yet. But I don't think this verse is about being fake nice all the time. I think it's about letting the love God has shown you slowly shape the way that you live. Because when you truly know that you're loved by Him, it becomes easier to give grace, to show kindness and care for people without needing anything back. It has a love ripple effect. One encouraging word, one patient response, one thoughtful moment can completely shift someone's day. So, I would really like to challenge you to let love lead a little more in your conversations, your reactions, your thoughts, and even the small unseen moments, because God can do incredible things through a heart that's led by love today.

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1: 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Well, this next artist is going to be visiting our shores later this year and we are pumped. As I find out the details, I will let you know. It's Sean Rodriguez with Rise, followed by the 7:30 news headlines, traffic and the weather. 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I can't believe Sean Rodriguez is going to come to Australia.

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2: 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The capital gains tax discount will be scrapped and incur a minimum tax rate of 30%

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0: birthday, my friend. 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
0: 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Yippee!

This is a breakfast show with Priscilla, and it's time for Culture Code. That is where I spend hours and hours and hours and hours and hours and hours. Did I mention that I spend hours scrolling on different platforms to find out what is currently trending or what's gone viral, just so that you don't have to. You're welcome. Now, I do it because I just love scrolling and seeing what's new out there. And I've got another recipe this week. Wow! This one you can actually do with my besties because it is fun and I think they would love it the mostest. It is called milk arrowroot fairy bread. Now, for those of you that know what milk arrowroot is, it's those beautiful bickies. So what you've got to do is you've got to get a tray, an empty tray, and fill it up with hundreds and thousands. Just life is more fun when you've got hundreds and thousands involved, all right? So pour a couple of packets of those into an empty tray or empty bowl. Grab some of your milk arrowroot biscuits and butter the flat side, okay? Put a generous amount of butter on there. And then what you've got to do is take the buttered side and put it on top of the sprinkle. So flip it upside down and press it and roll it around into the sprinkle so that the surface, the buttered surface, it gets coated with those hundreds and thousands. Now, if you're just starting out, maybe start with 4 biscuits, all right? Try it. That's a good entry level. For me, I would just go straight ahead and use the whole pack. Yep, I would just butter the whole packet and then do the dipping into the hundreds and thousands. And when you flip it over, it is a brand new version of the old fairy bread. Kind of just modernized a little bit, refreshed, so to speak. It's got a bit more crunch to it, and it is very colorful. That's what I'm saying. It's a nice, easy recipe that you can do with my besties, all of my friends that are on their way to school very soon. A nice, easy recipe that would be fun for the whole family. Like I said, maybe start off with 4 biscuits. For me, I'm going in with a whole pack. That is this week's edition of Culture Code. You are so welcome.

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2: 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Number one, healthy individuals. 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
1: In this bulletin, the Treasurer unveils his fifth budget and the value of regional homes outpacing capitals. With more, I'm Naomi Millam. The Albanese government is being accused of punishing aspiration as investors are slugged to fund a modest tax cut. Michael Packie reports.
2: As of now, investors will only be able to negatively gear a newly built home. It's part of a suite of changes announced in the budget to rein in property tax incentives. The capital gains tax discount will be scrapped and incur a minimum tax rate of 30% from July next year. The same impost will also apply to family trusts from mid-2028. Treasurer Jim Chalmers admits not everyone will be happy, but argues the measures are necessary to give young people a leg up.
3: Now, I acknowledge that this is a controversial change.
2: The tax hikes will see the government collect about $8 billion by the end of the decade, and the money will be partly used to give all wage and salary earners a $250 tax offset from next year. The opposition's Tim Wilson says the coalition will back this measure, but believes there's little bang for buck.
4: Every time the governor's offered a tax cut in the past, it's been wiped out by Jim Chalmers' active inflation agenda.
2: The budget has identified $1 trillion in debt, while savings reach about $60 billion, half coming from an overhaul of the National Disability Insurance Scheme.
1: Defence spending is being boosted by $53 billion over 10 years. Meantime, the charge for departing Australia by air or sea will increase from $70 to $80. $2.5 billion has been set aside to fund recovery from future natural disasters, and spending on sport is forecast to rise by 5% over the next 4 years. Latest totality data shows the value of regional homes is outpacing the capitals. In the 3 months to April, regional growth surged by 3.3%, much higher than the 1.1% increase recorded across the major cities. Head of research Gerard Berg has singled out country Queensland.
5: Nationally, rents in the capital cities have generally outpaced the regional markets, but slightly higher in Queensland in terms of the rents in the regional markets. And again, it kind of points to the tightness of rental stock availability in a lot of regional markets. So as people have been moving out of the cities looking for these opportunities, this has tightened up the rental markets in these locations.
1: It signifies persistent buyer demand in Queensland's capital. Christian high schools in the UK are being forced into allowing the use of gender-neutral pronouns and expressions in French exams. All 16-year-old British students can now use gender-neutral French terms in writing and speaking exams of the usually gender-sensitive language. That's despite them not being formally recognised or widely accepted in French-speaking societies. And there were dozens of anti-Christian incidents across Europe last month. That's according to the Observatory on Intolerance and Discrimination Against Christians in Europe. It recorded nearly 40 anti-Christian hate crimes in April. They included violent attacks during Easter services, church vandalism, desecration, arson cases, and assaults on clergy and worshippers. France, Germany, and Italy had the most incidents. To AFL, St Kilda star Nazaia Wanganeen-Malera has been sidelined for at least 3 more weeks after suffering a calf strain. Saints co-captain Callum Wilkie will be given every chance to face Richmond on Sunday. And Coco Gauff has come from a set down to secure her spot in the quarterfinals of the Italian Tennis Open. That's the latest Vision National News. I'm Naomi Millam.
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6: G'day everyone, another look at all things traffic in Geelong this morning, making your way into Melbourne. A little busy in hour 38 if you're heading over the West Gate, so just expect some hold-ups there. Locally, the run not too bad on the Ring Road, looks great up both the Surf Coast Highway and Bowen Heads Road. A little bit of congestion as usual, Port Arlington Road onto Ryrie Street. MacKillop Street with some hold-ups and Packington Street looks busy. Even Shannon Avenue southbound run a little congested down to Newtown at the moment. It's the latest traffic on Geelong 96.3.
7: And now across Geelong, Werribee and the Surf Coast, it's the 96.3 four-day forecast.
8: A bit of morning fog hanging around this morning and then clearing to a beautiful 19 degrees. Thursday warms up to 21, Friday 22 and dry, and then showers move in on Saturday with a top of 22 degrees.
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8: Today's word of the day has 4 words and it comes from 1 Corinthians chapter 16, verse 14. do everything in love. 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
8: 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This is The Breakfast Show on your 96.3 with Priscilla. It is Wednesday, which means we are sitting beautifully right in the middle of the week, and something that I reckon today is going to be a good day. This is the best way to start your day. Lots of things to talk about, including something exciting thanks to our friends at Focus on the Family. We've got a special family gift to share with you. You can be part of that. I'll give you the details about that very, very soon. I get to speak to my besties. Oh, yeah. Oh, yeah. They're all of the kids that are going to be on their way to school. And while you're driving or getting the kids ready or still trying to convince yourself to leave your warm bed, remember this. You are a child of God, loved on your best days, loved on your messy days, and never walking into any day, including today, alone. Don't forget that. All right, come on now, let's get going. Here's Vision of Leo with See Your Face. 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It's 96.3.

0: Hi, besties. It's Priscilla from 96.3. Okay, come in nice and close because today I want to talk to you about L-O-V-E. Do you know what that spells? That's right, love. What are some loving things that we can do? Maybe wave to someone, maybe sharing our crayons, maybe even help tidy up. Yep, all of those are loving things. The Bible says in 1 Corinthians chapter 16, verse 14, let all that you do be done in love. That means when we talk, when we play, when we care for people, we can do it with kind hearts. See, sometimes people make mistakes. I make mistakes. Sometimes someone bumps into us or takes the toy we wanted first. And in those moments, we can ask Jesus to help us choose kindness instead of angry words, because Jesus loves us so much and his love helps us become kind helpers, gentle friends, and caring people. So today, bestie, let's practice letting love lead. Love in the words we say, love in the way we share our stuff, love in our listening ears, and love in our big, beautiful smiles.
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0: This is The Breakfast Show on Your 96.3 with Priscilla and Breakfast Show family. You are looking so good this hour of the morning. Who would have thunk that, right? Well, if you didn't know, right now at 96.3, we are running Be The Cheer Volunteer. 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There is so much to do around here. If admin is your thing, there's help needed there, on-air stuff, production. 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If I went through everything, I would be here for a week and some. All you got to do is head to our website, 96.3.com.au, fill out your details, and then one of our team will be in touch. And if you're kind of thinking, oh, I wonder what it's all about, and you've never come to our studios, well, let me tell you about something that's happening on Tuesday, May the 19th. We are holding a Volunteers Morning Tea. That's right. In fact, next week is Volunteers Week. And so we thought, let's open up the doors, invite all of you to come in, check us out. Doors open from 8 o'clock, which means I'm still going to be live on air at 8 o'clock. You can come in. Well, why not even come into the studio, jump on a microphone, say hello to everybody, come and take a look at the team, have a look around, have a chat, and you never know what could happen. I, in fact, started as a volunteer. I filled out all of my details, again, on 96.3.com.au, and you never know what God is going to do with your yes or with your cheer. So head to our website, fill out your details, come along to the morning tea on Tuesday, May 19th from 8 a.m. And let's see what God is going to do through you. 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
2: In stories making news, the Albanese government is accused of obliterating the fair go as investors cop a massive tax increase. There are more taxes than ever before. From next financial year, the capital gains tax discount will be scrapped, with CGT attracting a minimum 30% tax. Trusts will face the same tax rate from July 2028. The charge for departing Australia by air or sea will also increase from $70 to $80. World Health Organization officials say there is no sign of a larger hantavirus outbreak as cruise ship the MV Hondius left Tenerife. There have been a total of 9 confirmed cases, with 2 others suspected, after some passengers fell ill after departing the vessel. 5 Australians and a New Zealand passenger are preparing to quarantine for 3 weeks in a dedicated facility in Perth. And Coco Gauff has come from a set down to secure her spot in the quarterfinals of the Italian Tennis Open. I'm Naomi Millen with the latest headlines.
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3: G'day everyone, have a look at all things traffic in Geelong this morning. Making your way into Melbourne, a little busy in hour 38 if you're heading over the West Gate, to just expect some hold-ups there. Locally, the run not too bad on the Ring Road, looks great up both the Surf Coast Highway and Bowen Heads Road. A little bit of congestion as usual, Port Arlington Road on Gerrari Street. MacKillop Street with some hold-ups, and Packington Street looks busy. Even Shannon Avenue southbound run a little congested down to Newtown at the moment. It's the latest traffic on Geelong 96.3.
4: And now across Geelong, Werribee and the Surf Coast, it's the 96.3 four-day forecast.
0: A bit of morning fog hanging around this morning and then clearing to a beautiful 19 degrees. Thursday warms up to 21, Friday 22 and dry, and then showers move in on Saturday with a top of 22 degrees.
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1: 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They're worth 10 cents each. 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

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And this week is Families Week, an intentional time dedicated to celebrate, encourage and strengthen the family unit. 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Number one, healthy individuals. Two, strong marriages. And three, raising children and thriving families. 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

Well, Breakfast Show family, that is us done for this Wednesday morning. Let's do it all over again tomorrow at 6 a.m. for the best way to start your day right here on The Breakfast Show with me, Priscilla. We've got Paul Coleman with Getting Back to You coming up next. 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Till I'm talking to you again, take care. See ya.

0: Maximum of an hour a day of screen time. Further study has found that for every hour a two-year-old spends on a handheld device, their sleep is delayed by 30 minutes. And by age five, almost 40% are using those devices in their bedrooms. Researchers have told News Corp early childhood is one of the most rapid periods of brain development, with much of that happening during sleep, and even small reductions in slumber can lead to poorer learning outcomes as well as emotional and behavioural difficulties. Gabriel Hodson reporting.
1: The UK Prime Minister maintains he plans to get on with governing as calls grow for his resignation. Four ministers have now resigned as more than 80 MPs urge Sir Keir Starmer to quit. 110 Labor MPs have signed a statement backing the PM, saying now isn't the time for a leadership contest. The emergence of Reform UK as the dominant Conservative Party in Britain could see a revival of Christian traditions. After the weekend council elections, the party now controls 26 councils across the country. One of them in Kent County has already moved to bring back the Lord's Prayer before meetings and singing the national anthem when they end. Council Chairman Richard Palmer declared that Britain is a Christian patriotic country. And the Israel Defence Forces have jailed two more soldiers for desecrating statues in Christian villages in southern Lebanon. One was imprisoned for 3 weeks for defiling a statue of the Virgin Mary, while the other will serve 2 weeks behind bars. Two other soldiers are locked up for 1 month after destroying a statue of Jesus on a cross, which sparked global outrage. To AFL, Carlton's search for its next coach is getting underway. Eddie Summerfield reports.
2: After a day of chaos at Icon Park with Michael Voss's departure and list boss Nick Austin leaving, Chief Executive Graham Wright today begins putting together a list of their next coach.
3: We'll jump into one who we want to speak to, but a criteria that we're looking for.
2: From long-time assistants James Kelly to Hayden Skipworth, or the experience of Ken Hinckley or John Longmire, players will also need to adjust to a new coach and consider their playing futures. Eddie Summerfield, Melbourne.
1: Coco Gauff has come from a set down to secure her spot in the quarterfinals of the Italian Tennis Open. And in the EPL, Tottenham and Leeds have played out a 1-1 draw. That's the latest Vision National News. I'm Naomi Millam.
4: Hope lives within us. It strengthens, heals and carries us. And you have the power to give hope through kindness. Every act of kindness matters, whether it's simply being present, even in silence. A warm smile, a pair of shoes, a meal, $1 or $1 million. It all matters. I'm Jola Bell with Convoy of Hope.
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6: And now across Geelong, Werribee and the Surf Coast, it's the 96.3 four-day forecast.
7: Around Geelong, weather-wise, reaching a maximum of 18, overnight lows of 9 before a top of 20 Thursday and Friday max of 21. Saturday, much the same, a cloudy day and top of 21 degrees.
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7: Find these words from the Bible in 2 Corinthians 5 verse 21. 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
1: 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I think it's such an important ministry that impacts Geelong with the Christian message.
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1: 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And, of course, the Geelong Cats will be back at it again tomorrow evening for a grand final replay.
2: You know, we are in that phase in the cycle where anything can happen.
1: Well, hopefully Geelong Cats will get the win after Chris Scoss had his press conference yesterday, arvo. And 100% Christian music continues from the heart of Geelong. This is Brit Nicole, 96.3.

0: has recently been declared the top towns in Australia. I've got the top five for you throughout the course of this morning and this afternoon, and this was decreed as the number five spot out of all the towns in Australia to visit.
1: So, a great Aussie town in the Southern Highlands, about 90 minutes from Sydney, Bowral.
0: Bowral. I've never heard of Bowral before, but that has come in at number five officially. Number four, I'll share with you in the next hour, and 100% Christian music playing next on 96.3.

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0: 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Colton Dixon's on the way with a track called Build a Boat.
1: And I know for me, it was a song that I wrote in a dry season. And that's what I've heard time and time again. People who haven't seen the miracle yet, who are still believing and still getting on their knees. And that's what this song's all about. It's believing it when you can't see it. But we serve a good God. So the miracles come, and it's just a matter of when. So it's been really special to hear, especially this weekend, people who have connected with that.
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6: 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Is the effect of your Blue Reliever lasting less than 2 to 3 hours? If any of these apply to you, then contact your doctor straight away and get your asthma back under control.
7: Hi, I'm Alex Cook, and today I want to suggest to you that your money matters to God. Many Christians are often surprised to find out that there are more than 2,300 Bible passages that relate to money, wealth, and possessions. Given the sheer amount of scripture relating to money, it would seem to be stating the obvious that money matters to God. The reality is that money has enormous influence over our lives, and it's possibly the single most important thing that can distract you from your relationship and loyalty to God. Is it any wonder that the devil spends so much time scheming against us with money? Money in and of itself is neutral, but when put to work, it can be very powerful. If used foolishly, it can destroy lives, it can enslave you, and can be used to fund the devil's purposes. Therefore, how we use our money matters to God greatly. How we spend our money is often reflective not just of our understanding of money, but of our spiritual condition. It is a spiritual barometer, if you like. It's often joked that when someone becomes a Christian, the last thing to be converted is their wallet. The point is, money reflects our relationship with God. I would argue that it'd be impossible to have a truly great relationship with God and not be a generous person. So let me leave you with this question. What does the way you handle money say about your relationship with God? This is Alex Cook for WealthWithPurpose.com.
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I've been

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2: I mean, it's my constant companion. It's on day and night. In fact, I think when I'm asleep, I must subliminally get the messages that are on, you know, at 2 or 3 o'clock in the morning. It's just amazing. There's nothing like listening to someone read the scripture to you.
1: We are getting close to the end of the financial year fundraiser. 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
1: In this bulletin, Anthony Albanese and the Treasurer defending the budget and plans for a Trump Tower on the Gold Coast scrapped. With more, I'm Jaden James. The Prime Minister and his Treasurer have spent the morning defending broken election promises in their budget. Michael Packie has more.
2: In the lead-up to the 2025 election, Anthony Albanese and Jim Chalmers assured investors there would be no change to the capital gains tax discount or negative gearing. Fast forward a year and both promises have been broken. The changes will see the CGT scrapped and replaced with a minimum 30% tax rate from next financial year. Trusts will be taxed at the same rate from mid-2028. Negative gearing will be limited to new builds. Mr. Albanese argues reform is needed because many young people are still struggling to get a foot on the property ladder.
3: We've changed our position. I'm upfront about that.
2: The opposition's Tim Wilson argues the changes will not lead to greater housing supply and the coalition will not back the legislation.
4: There has never been a bigger tax raid budget in the nation's history.
2: The money raised from the measures will be used to fund a $250 tax offset, which Australian workers will receive each year as part of their tax return. Michael Packie, Canberra.